0: For notes. Friday afternoon, Mr. Queen, at the Rivendell Estate.
1: Miss Angel.
0: Yes?
1: Why did you ask Mr. Gallows to invite me?
0: See you Friday. Au revoir.
1: Interesting.
0: Yes, isn't she?
1: No, I mean the invitation, Nikki. Of course, this is Gallows doing, not her idea at all.
0: Want to bet?
1: Oh, don't be silly, Nikki. There's skullduggery involved.
0: Is Gallows the type?
1: Mark Gallows? Don't you know anything about him, Nikki?
0: Just that he's one of the richest men in America.
1: He's a misophobe.
0: A husophobe?
1: Afflicted with misophobia, Nikki. Morbid fear of dirt.
0: Dirt?
1: Mm-hmm. Gallows is supposed to have a gold-plated washstand in every room he commonly uses so that he can wash his hands on a second's notice.
0: Oh, you're kidding.
1: No, that's the story. Buys germicides by the gallon, picks strange objects up with a specially sterilized tissue.
0: Oh, must be rough on his wife.
1: No, fortunately, he's not married. I wonder what's behind this invitation.
0: A two-legged word spelled E-V-E.
1: Oh, no, Nikki. She's just bait.
0: I'll answer right away, Ellery.
1: Oh, never mind, Nikki. I'll go. Yes? Nobody here. Who is it? Oh.
0: Ellery, what was that? That sounded just like a show. Ellery. No, but Ellery, you
2: what
0: can't.
2: What are you thinking of, son?
0: Oh, he's a fool, Inspector.
2: You're not getting out of this bed, Ellery, and that's that.
1: But I'm all right, I tell you.
0: All right.
2: With a bullet wound in your arm?
1: It's nothing, just a flesh wound. You heard the doctor.
0: It's that woman, that's what it is.
1: Oh, it's not that woman at all, Nikki. It's the whole thing.
2: You think the attempt on your life is connected with the invitation, son?
1: When I'm shot at within 2 minutes, Dad? Of course. Somebody followed Eve Angel, guessed her purpose, and tried to rub me out.
0: But why?
1: To keep me from going to the gallows place this weekend, Nikki. Which is why I'll be there if I have to go in an ambulance.
0: And come back in a hearse. Ellery, be sensible.
2: You're still shaky, son.
1: I'm going.
0: You're not.
2: I won't let you, Ellery. By gosh, I'm still your father, and you'll do as I say.
0: And this is the gold room, Mr. Queen.
1: Really royal, Miss Angel.
0: That is a washstand, isn't it? Yes, Miss Porter. By the way, when you meet Mark, I'd suggest you don't offer to shake hands. Germs, you know. Germs.
1: I suppose we all have them.
0: Yes. Let's go out onto the terrace. I want you to meet Mark's other house guests.
1: Oh, I think that'd be delightful.
0: We have a sort of international house here this weekend, Mr. Queen.
1: Oh, really?
0: Mark and I are Americans. Sidney Duff Brown, the Englishman. Cornelius Van Cleek of Holland. And Reginald Doss, who's an Anglo-Indian.
1: Oh.
0: What's the matter, Mr. Queen?
1: Oh, nothing, Miss Angel. You bumped my sore arm.
0: Oh, I am sorry. Shots?
3: Yes. Shots.
0: Oh, dear. Now I'll have to be so careful not to let you get romantic, Mr. Queen. by the way, before we go out there, when you meet Mr. Duff Brown, Mr. Van Cleek, and Mr. Doss, could you act just a little mysterious?
1: Hmm?
0: Just to impress them, you know. The great detective.
1: Oh, would it make you happy, Miss Angel?
0: Oh, very.
1: Then I'll do my best.
3: This is going to be such an exciting weekend.
0: Shall we go out?
1: Yes, I think that would be a good idea.
0: It's right this way. Oh, yes. Oh, there they are. Gentlemen?
4: Ah, Miss Angel again.
2: With my guests.
5: George, I didn't know we were going to have any competition.
0: Miss Porter and Mr. Queen. Mr. Reginald Doss. Well,
3: how do you do,
4: my
3: Mr.
4: pleasure.
1: Mr. Doss.
0: Mr. Cornelius Van Cleek.
1: I'm glad to know you.
0: And Mr. Sidney Duff Brown.
5: How do you do,
1: Mr. Duff Brown?
0: I'll fix something for you people in a moment.
6: Miss Porter, is it?
3: That's right, Mr. Van Cleek. Nikki Porter.
5: Watch Van Cleek, Miss Porter. He's a lady killer.
4: Or he thinks he is.
6: Now, don't mind those fellows. What do you do, Miss Porter? Except the beautiful, I mean.
3: Oh, I work for Mr. Queen here.
6: Oh, work for him?
5: In trade? By George, incredible.
4: This is an amazing country.
1: Well, not half so amazing as Nikki, Mr. Das. I really don't know what I'd do without her.
3: Working for Mr. Queen isn't really being in trade, Mr. Duff Brown.
5: No.
0: Definitely not. You see, he's Ellery Queen, the famous detective.
5: Detective?
6: Really?
0: Your drink, Mr. Queen.
1: Well, thank you very much.
0: Oh, I'm sorry, Miss Porter. I forgot yours. What can I get you?
3: Not a thing, thank you.
4: But the detective, Mr. Queen, this is exciting.
5: I quite agree with Mr. Das. Are you here socially, Mr. Queen?
6: Or are you after one of us?
1: Why, Mr. Van Cleek? Do you gentlemen have guilty consciences?
7: Steve!
2: No.
7: Steve!
0: Oh, dear, that's Mark. Yes, Mark.
7: Is that fellow Queen out there?
0: Yes.
7: Bring him in here.
3: Is Mr. Gallows in the habit of referring to all his guests as that fellow, Miss Angel?
1: Never mind, Nikki. If you gentlemen will excuse us.
8: Well, of course.
1: Back through this terrace door, Miss Angel?
0: That's right. This way, please.
3: Miss Angel, there's something very strange going on
0: Will
3: here.
0: Will you come this way, Mickey. Please? Right in here.
8: Oh, there you are. Confounded Eve, you've got to do something about Reeves. He put my newspaper on my desk without spraying it first.
0: I'll discharge him right away, Mark. Here, I'll get you a sterile
8: towel. No, don't touch it, Eve. Well, so this is the famous Celery Queen.
1: And my secretary, Miss Porter.
3: How do you do?
8: I'm afraid, Queen, we've rather put one over on you.
1: Have you, Mr. Gallows?
0: Oh, it does seem such a waste, Mark. He's so attractive.
1: Then you were bait, Miss Angel. All right, Mr. Gallows, now that you've got me here, what next?
8: Why, Queen, now you leave.
0: What?
8: That's right. He served his purpose, my girl. You'll please leave now, Queen. So.
0: This way out.
3: Hillary, Queen, are you going to stand here and let these...
1: No, Mickey. Mr. Gallows...
0: Oh, dear. He's going to be difficult.
8: There's no difficulty, Eve, that can't be smoothed out with a little money. Send me your bill, Queen, whatever your fee is.
1: I don't charge fees.
8: No? Then what do you live on? Nuts?
1: I don't know exactly what double-dealing intrigue you've whipped up here, Mr. Gallows, but certain things are fairly obvious.
8: Are they? This interests me, Queen. What's obvious?
1: You're the owner of one of the most famous diamonds in the world. You have three house guests, Mr. Duff Brown of England, Mr. Das of India, and Mr. Van Cleek of Holland. Now, England is the spearhead of the world's diamond trade. India's Maharajas are the world's greatest collectors of precious stones. Holland is the capital of the world's lapidaries. I'd say Duff Brown, Das, and Van Cleek are here to buy your diamond, Mr. Gallows.
8: Be quiet. Yes, Mr. Queen?
3: Why, we're suddenly all politeness.
1: Why you scheme to have me put in an appearance here, I don't know. But would it interest you, Mr. Gallows, to learn that within minutes of Miss Angel's visit to my home, I was shot at with intent to kill?
0: Your arm. Mark, why
8: Nonsense. That can't have anything to do with me.
1: Somebody didn't want me to show up here, Mr. Gallows.
8: You're a writer, aren't you?
1: Yes.
8: This is real life. Get out.
1: Mr. Gallows, you're an idiot. Come on, Nicky.
5: Excellent, excellent brandy, Mr. Gallows.
8: Yes, I'm glad you like it, gentlemen. Now, Eve.
0: Yes, Mark?
8: Go out there and close the door and stand in front of it. Keep those long-nosed flunkies of mine away, do you understand?
0: Mark, you're going to...
8: Go ahead.
0: Oh, but I wanted to see it.
8: Eve, I said get out of here.
0: All right, Mark. Gentlemen, will you excuse me?
9: Oh, but
0: sir. Oh, no, don't bother to get up, please. Have fun.
9: Thank you.
8: Well, gentlemen.
6: I have the very odd feeling, mes confrères, that this is the great moment.
5: Hadn't you better have someone lock that door, sir?
8: My estate is well patrolled, F. Brown. Mr. Das, you don't look very interested.
4: This is an old story with me, Mr. Gallows.
8: Oh, is it? Then look at this.
6: Huh? Around 150 carats, Mr. Gallows.
8: 162 and three quarters, Mr. Vinfleet.
5: Larger than the Porter Roads from Kimberley.
8: And of just as fine a water, Duff Brown.
4: May I examine this, Mr. Gallows?
8: Certainly, Das. Certainly.
5: Das, let me see that.
4: One moment, Mr. Duff Brown.
6: The Gallows diamond, colossal.
8: Hey, my father's wedding gift to my mother. Very sentimental man, my father. His will provided that the stone mustn't be touched for 25 years after my mother's death. Uh-huh. It's been a great trial to me, gentlemen. Very unproductive. Money gathers money. Diamonds gather dust. Does. Do you like it?
4: Mr. Gallows, it is quite the most superb imitation I have ever seen.
5: Imitation? I say, Van Cleek, stop pushing. By George, it's not genuine.
6: This is a jest, Mr. Gallows. I have come all the way from Amsterdam.
8: This is an exact copy. Worthless, of course, but sufficient for you gentlemen to base your bids on.
6: When may we see the genuine stone, Mr. Gallows?
8: It won't be exhibited, Van Cleek, until I get what I consider a selling bid, confirmed by the principal for whom you're acting as agent.
5: I can't say, Mr. Gallows, I feel entirely comfortable. I've never had my integrity questioned before.
4: Nor I.
8: I'm sorry. I have to be careful, gentlemen. You force me to show my hand. That fellow Queen, the detective whom I had Miss Angel invite a few days ago for the weekend. Actually, she engaged him in my behalf to, check up on you gentlemen.
6: This is intolerable, Mr. Gallows. What is your meaning?
8: Queen came here today to tell me the result of his investigation. He tells me that one of you was a fraud and an imposter.
6: Imposter?
8: Yes. An international jewel thief who's here with forged credentials. Now, can you blame me for being careful? Oh, Eve, you You should have seen their faces.
0: You're so clever, Mark.
8: Yeah, you think I'm not, huh? Oh, I get a kick out of this sort of thing, Eve, outsmarting them. Hey, you don't know these fellows the way I do, Evie. They're canny traders. They take their time.
0: But they won't in this case, hmm?
8: Why, they'll fall all over themselves, proving they're not fakes. Each one will rush to make his bid and present me with confirming authority from his principal. Things are going to hum around here, darling. And I'll bet you I get 20% more for the diamond.
0: Mark.
8: What?
0: Look at this.
8: Hey, is that charred scrap of paper? What is it?
0: Take it. Read it.
8: What's the matter with you? Wait till I spray it.
0: So you invented the story that one of them is a crook, did you? When, of course, all the time they're all honest men.
8: I don't know what you're talking about. Where'd you find this, Eve?
0: Living room fireplace. It just missed getting burned. Of course, it doesn't say much.
8: Wait a minute. This is the beginning of a letter. To me, I didn't see this.
0: Neither did I.
8: Dear Mr. Gallows, we regret that our representative has been delayed. We'll not be able to arrive in the United States until May 15th to inspect the Gallows...
9: Eve, my lie was true. One of them is an imposter. Where's the rest of this, Eve? Talk, will you? The envelope, the rest of the letterhead. Who is this from? Which one does this refer
0: Mark,
9: to?
0: Mark, you'll have another attack.
9: One of them intercepted the mail this morning. Must have been watching for this very letter. Maybe the rest of the letter's in the fireplace, Eve.
0: Mark, wait a minute. I searched the ashes. This is all that was left.
9: Get Queen on the phone.
0: But, Mark, he won't come now after...
9: Get Queen!
3: Yes, Ellery? Mark Gallows.
1: Said he'd kept calling me all night, Nicky. What for?
3: He wouldn't tell me. Said he had to see you and right away.
1: Did you tell the great Mr. Gallows that Dad and I were out all night on another case?
3: Yes. You want me to call him?
1: No, Nicky. Anything interesting in the mail this morning?
3: I haven't finished.
1: Let's see. Bill... Fan letter. Special delivery.
3: Special delivery? I didn't notice it, Ellery.
1: From Mark Gallows.
3: From Gallows?
1: Apparently, Mr. Gallows is in a tizzy. Let's see.
10: 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I am your host, Marie, and I have curated a wonderful selection of mysteries to keep you entertained for these short 30 minutes we are together. Before we get back to the programming, I'd like to remind everyone that the views, thoughts, and opinions expressed in this program do not represent KUCI, its management, or the UC Board of Regents. Let's get back to the show.
1: Dear Mr. Queen, you've got to help me. One of my guests is an imposter.
0: What?
1: He used me, Nicky, to scare Das, Duff Brown, and Van Cleek into thinking one of them was an imposter to force a quick sale, and then, by gosh, he found out one of them really is.
0: Oh, serves him right.
1: Expose the imposter, protect the diamond till the sale goes through, and, Mr. Queen, I'll pay you 10% of the sales price as a fee.
3: Don't you dare turn him down. I need a raise.
1: It's this way. The diamond has been buried on my Riverdale estate for years.
3: Buried?
1: I enclose a copy of my original map showing the hiding place. If anything should happen to me...
3: Oh, darn it. I'll take it. Hello?
11: Nicky?
3: Oh, Inspector.
11: Let me talk to Ellery, will you?
3: Oh, yes, Ellery. It's for you, Inspector.
1: Dad? Yes, Dad?
11: Your friend Mark Gallows.
1: Gallows? Yes, what's happened?
11: He's committed suicide.
1: Suicide?
3: Mark Gallows?
11: Hanged himself from a rafter in his barn.
1: Dad, keep everything the way you found it.
11: What do you mean?
1: I'm coming right up there.
11: For what? I tell you, Ellery committed...
1: Dad, sight unseen, he was murdered. Nicky, come on.
12: Son.
1: Murder.
12: But Ellery...
1: I'm sorry, Dad, it's murder.
3: I don't know how you can say that, Ellery.
12: Neither do I. Man found hanging from a rafter, not a clue to a second person.
1: Look at this rope he was hanged with.
12: What about it? The rope comes from this barn, Ellery.
1: It's filthy.
12: It's what?
3: His phobia.
1: That's it, Nicky. Dad, Gallows suffered from a morbid fear of dirt. Now, there were two ropes in this barn, this dirty one here and that clean one hanging over there. Even approaching death, Gallows would have used the clean one if he was going to hang himself.
12: Huh?
1: Gallows was strung up, Dad. And almost certainly by one of those three diamond buyers.
3: The imposter.
12: Imposter? What imposter?
1: No doubt about it, Nicky.
12: No doubt about what?
1: Oh, I'm afraid we're a little ahead of you on this one, Dad. Are Van Cleek, Das, and Duff Brown still here?
12: Yes.
1: You better hold them here for a while and keep them out of my way.
12: Why? What are you going to do?
1: Dad, you wouldn't believe me if I told you.
12: I give up. You men!
13: Yeah?
12: One of you watch the body, the rest of you come with me.
13: All right, Joe, you better stay out.
3: Ellery, what are you going to do?
1: Look, Mr. Gallows over. Turn around, Nicky.
3: Oh. What are you looking for?
1: Gallows sent me a copy of the map. Where would he keep the original? I'd say it's an even bet he carried it on him, Nicky.
3: In a secret pocket, you mean?
1: Yes. Or here.
3: What?
1: Leather pouch around his waist next to the skin.
3: Is it in there?
1: No. It's empty.
3: His killer took the map.
1: Yes.
3: But how would the killer know?
1: About the map? Nicky, do you think you can stand a look at Gallows' face?
3: Well, it's awfully dead-looking.
1: And dirty. See here, Nicky.
3: Dirt around his mouth.
1: I think our diamond hunter tortured Gallows into telling his secret.
3: By putting dirt in his mouth. His phobia.
1: Really nasty, Nicky.
3: Why are you looking at the copy of the map, Ellery? Keller has the original. Must have dug up the diamond.
1: I know, Nicky, I know. Let's take a look anyway, shall we?
12: Why didn't he put the blasted bauble in a bank vault where it belongs?
3: I think this is exciting.
1: There is something gold buggish about it, Nicky. Well, let's see. I think this is it.
12: What's it?
1: This tree, Dad. It's our starting place. Here, look at Gallo's map.
12: Guess so. From this tree, you go due south.
3: And then due west, and X marks the spot. Wonderful.
12: Due south, due west. But how far? Just says 10 on the first leg and 10 on the second. 10 what? Miles?
3: Now, don't be sarcastic, Inspector. Not miles or feet or inches either, because then it wouldn't be far enough to cross that brook, and the south leg on the map does cross the brook.
1: Right, Nicky. Therefore, it must mean yards. Dad, let me have that compass and yardstick, will you?
12: Here. Yo, sir.
1: Which is this way. 1 yard, 2, 3...
12: Hey!
3: What, Inspector?
12: Look at this, Nicky.
3: A sort of trail in the grass.
12: Ellery, see this trail?
1: I saw it, Dad. I'm right on it.
12: Killer's been here before us.
3: Didn't I tell you, Ellery?
12: Got it. Come on, Nicky. Here, watch this rope.
3: Oh, gosh, I'm getting all wet. Buried treasure.
12: Here's the trail again.
1: And this is the end of the 10 yards, Dad.
3: But the trail keeps going, Ellery, in the same direction.
1: Uh-huh. Another yard.
12: Killer went 11 yards due south. Yeah. And then he turned west.
1: 2, 3... 4.
12: And parallel your route.
3: A yard away? I don't understand. How far does the map say you've got to go west, Ellery?
1: Another 10 yards. 9, 10.
12: But the killer's trail keeps going, son. To here. Toss that yardstick over.
1: Catch.
12: Another yard. Exactly. Again, he went 11 yards instead of 10. Funny. Wait.
1: And what is it, Dad?
12: Ellery, come here.
1: Nicky, stand on this spot, the end of the 10 yards west, so we don't lose it.
3: X marks the spot. Or does it?
1: Now what, Dad?
12: Look here.
1: Somebody dug here, then filled up the hole.
12: He found it, son. That map we've been following must be wrong.
3: Darn it. Sure it must be wrong. After all, he had the original.
12: Gallus must have deliberately falsified the figures on the map he sent you, Ellery.
1: I doubt it. Maybe the killer didn't find the diamond. Maybe he was wrong and we're right.
12: There's only one way to find out, son.
1: Uh-huh. Well, Mickey, hand me that shovel.
3: When you strike water, Ellery, let me know.
12: No sign of anything yet, son.
1: Not yet, Dad. What? Wait. Here it is.
3: The diamond?
1: No, a metal box. Pretty well chewed up, too. Dad, give me a hand up.
12: Here, son.
3: Just a rusty old box.
1: No, I think it's so eaten away it'll give without much trouble.
3: It's diamond.
12: Holy smokes, son.
3: Is that real, Ellery?
1: It's real, Nicky.
12: So the killer knocked off old Gallus for nothing. Dug in the wrong place.
1: Yes. Well, now let's go back to the house and finish.

0: And there you have our mystery for tonight. Nikki, would you please introduce our very lovely and charming guest armchair detective for our listeners?
1: Certainly, Ellery. Ladies and gentlemen, meet Miss Peggy Lee, the popular vocalist who has made Mañana and her Capitol Records album, Rendezvous with Peggy Lee, both of which have set the public humming and dancing.
0: Welcome, Peggy, to the armchair. Say, you know, it's too bad that we don't have a little more time. Then we could hear you sing one of the songs from that Rendezvous with Peggy Lee album.
1: Which you did in cooperation with your husband, Dave Barber.
2: Well, Ellery, right now I'm too nervous to sing anything. I've never been a detective before, and this case tonight has me missing the downbeat, if you know what I mean.
0: I'm afraid you're just jesting, Peggy. Anyway, what about our case? Tell me, have you figured out who hanged Mark Gallows?
2: Well, I couldn't exactly name one person, but I think that Eve Angel had something to do with it because she knew all about his fear of dirt. And I think that she probably was the only one who could intercept the letter that was partly burned. And also that she was the only one who would know about the map. And he may have told her the wrong directions.
1: To throw her off?
2: Yeah, I think so. Uh-huh.
0: That's a very interesting deduction. And thank you very much, Peggy Lee. We'll find out in just a moment if you're still...

0: I will not be held indefinitely. I'm a subject of His Majesty. Will you stop that weeping? You give me a headache.
1: Oh, but he was so kind to me.
2: Miss Angel, if you please.
0: Eno, what's this nonsense about murder, Inspector Queen?
3: Yes, the man hanged himself.
2: You said so yourself, sir.
4: Yes, I did, didn't I, Mr. Dyer? You people all throw? All right, go ahead, son.
5: Unfortunately, Gallo's murderer made a mistake. Mr. Gallo sent me a copy of that map, and by following its directions exactly, I located the spot where he'd buried the Gallo's diamond. Now, how did the killer miss it? Well, what were the directions? To go 10-something due south, and then 10-something due west. We assumed that the figure 10 referred to yards, as they did, since by going 10 yards south and then 10 yards west, we did find the diamond. Then the killer did not take the figure 10 to mean yards, or he'd have found the right spot, too. He took it to mean a different unit of measurement. Nicky, exactly how far did the killer measure?
6: 11 yards instead of 10, each way.
5: He reads the figure 10 and measures off 11 yards. Now, how can that be? Only if, in the kind of measure he was using, 10 units equal 11 yards. And which unit of measurement is that? The meter.
6: Meter?
5: That's right. Meters exceed yards in exactly the proportion of 11 to 10. But that gives us our criminal.
3: Oh, I do not see,
0: Van Cleek, you're not alone.
2: How does that give you your criminal, Mr. Queen?
5: It tells me, Mr. Das, that the killer of Gallows thinks in terms not of yards, but of meters. Could that be Miss Angel?
1: Me?
5: No, it couldn't. Miss Angel is an American, and we use yards, not meters.
0: So do we in Britain, Mr. Queen.
5: That's quite true, Mr. Duff Brown. And so do the Hindus, especially one as anglicized as Mr. Reginald Das.
2: Fortunately for me, sir.
5: But almost all of continental Europe uses the metric system, including, of course, the Dutch.
1: Ellery!
0: Stop it, Van Cleek! Stop it!
3: You have the advantage of me, Mynheer Inspector.

0: And there, ladies and gentlemen, you have the solution to our mystery. Thank you, Peggy Lee, for serving as our guest armchair detective this evening. As mementos of the occasion, I have for you a copy of my latest mystery anthology, The Queen's Awards, 1947, and a subscription to Ellery Queen Mystery Magazine. And here's Mr. Masterson.
1: Panting, Mr. Q. About next week, I mean.
0: Suppose I give you a good reason to pant, Paul. Want to meet a movie star?
1: Are you kidding? Where? Where is she, Ellery?
0: Nikki.
2: Yes, Ellery?
0: Mind stepping over here, Miss Porter?
2: Me? What's the matter with you?
0: Paul, and ladies and gentlemen, I want you to meet Nikki Porter, starlet. This is Ellery Queen saying goodnight till next week and enlisting all Americans every night and every day in the fight against bad citizenship, bigotry, and discrimination, the crimes which are weakening America.
3: All names used on this program are fictitious and do not refer to real people, either living or dead. Among the members of tonight's cast were Howard Culver, Herb Butterfield, Kay Brinker, Joan Banks, Bill Boucher, Wilms Herbert, Eric Snowden, and Sidney Miller. Music was by Rex Corey, direction by Dwight Houser. Entire production under the supervision of Ellery Queen.
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3: 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All right, everyone. Welcome back to Idyllic. I hope everyone is having a great day so far and an amazing start to your week as well. All right, everyone. Let's go ahead and get started with a philosophical quote as per usual. This one is a quote by Socrates. He once said, "The unexamined life is not worth living." From this quote, he was basically saying that true wisdom requires questioning oneself, one's values, and the world around us. All right, everyone. Today we're going to be talking about a different topic in philosophy. Last week we were talking about realism, the different types of realism and how we can utilize it in different ways, not even just in philosophy, but in like different things such as international theories and relations as well. Today I want to discuss a different type of philosophy. This is also one that I feel like is very like popular among like people, just because I've seen this kind of like emerging a lot when people do talk about philosophy. So it's not exactly one of those like niche philosophy content kind of things, but I really enjoy it and I hope you guys do as well, and I hope you guys like learn something from this. And as per usual, we're gonna go ahead and try to connect this into our own everyday lives. So this is a topic of Stoicism. Stoicism is something that I feel like is so versatile in the way that there's so many different components to it that I feel like make up the entire concept itself. So Stoicism, it's a practical philosophy, and it was founded in Athens around 300 BCE by Zeno of Citium. So it basically teaches that the key to a good, peaceful life lies in mastering one's own thoughts and actions, and that you should exercise the four cardinal values. These values are wisdom, courage, justice, and temperance, and being able to accept the things that we cannot control. So Stoicism is more of a practical framework for everyday living than more of a rigid set of theoretical rules that we might see in different philosophical concepts. There are like some ideas and some concepts in philosophy that kind of have to do with the idea of following a certain set of rules and guidelines in order to basically achieve that specific form of philosophy. This one is different in the way that it's more of a framework, and it kind of guides people for like their everyday living lives rather than setting like a set of rules and guidelines, which is something that I feel like is very important, especially when you're trying to apply like this philosophical idea or concept to your own life. The reason why I'm saying this is because I feel like when we try to like apply different, I guess, like rules and guidelines to our own personal lives, sometimes it's not like the easiest thing to do, because it kind of feels like we're being forced to kind of act a certain way, think a certain way, rather than actually allowing ourselves to go through each stage of that. I guess like one way to kind of describe this is, for me, like it's honestly like it just reminds me of the quote where, you know, people are always saying it's easier said than done, which I definitely do agree, because sometimes I feel like when we're trying to make like a change, or we're trying to look at a specific type of concept or idea and try to apply it into our own lives, I think something that we get so stuck up on is this idea of, okay, well, here are the things I'm supposed to do, and by all means, I have to do these things no matter what. One way or another, we're going to get there. Which obviously can be like, I guess, like a motivation, like more of either like a intrinsic motivation for us in order to kind of like achieve this goal that we have. However, I kind of like disagree with that. And the reason why I'm saying this is because I'm not sure if like, you know, someone out there can relate to this, but I feel like for me, when I'm trying to like achieve a goal or something, or I'm trying really hard to like do one specific action, I just kind of get stuck on this idea of, okay, by all means necessary, this action has to happen and I have to achieve this goal no matter what, and I'm going to get there. Obviously there are like some motivating factors that go into this, and I'm like, okay, no matter what, I'm going to achieve this goal. However, it's kind of like one of those things where it's like, you can't just like wake up one day and you're like, all right, I'm going to do this today and it's just going to all work out, especially if it's like a long-term goal. Now, obviously if it's like some type of like short-term goal, such as like, okay, I'm going to wake up tomorrow, I'm going to go on a walk. That's something that, you know, like obviously you're going to wake up the next morning, you're going to go on that walk, and you can't really tell yourself like, oh, like, you know, it took me like forever and I kind of just had to go through all these different things. It's more of like those short-term goals. For long-term goals though, for me especially, I feel like I struggle with this thing where I'm sitting there and I'm going through this idea of, okay, I have to achieve this long-term goal no matter what. I have to follow these specific set of guidelines and rules, and that's what I'm going to do in order to get there. Something that's so important to realize about stoicism is that it's basically not saying that, you know, you're supposed to be following all these rules and like they're theoretical, and these guidelines have to be followed in order to kind of like achieve this. Instead, it's basically saying that we have this framework available for us in order to apply it to our everyday lives, and maybe it's for like the goals that we're trying to achieve, or maybe it's just for our everyday sake of our lives. One very important part of stoicism is this concept which is called the dichotomy of control. This is the foundational pillar of Stoicism, which basically states that some things are up to us, which is our opinions, our choices, and our desires, while other things such as the past, the weather, the economy, the actions of others, things that we can't control basically, are out of our reach. And by focusing on only what is within our control and letting go of the rest, we eliminate unnecessary suffering. This is a concept of stoicism that I feel like, I've been trying to like apply to my own life, ever since I learned about this concept. And I feel like the reason why is because this concept basically has to do with this idea of letting go of those things that we literally cannot control, and focusing on those things that we can control. So like our opinions, our desires, our wants, our needs, whatever it may be in our lives that we can control, that we do have this kind of control over, things that we can look at and we're like, okay, this is something that I can go ahead and change, or this is something that I can control and it's within my reach to control. That's basically what the dichotomy of control is allowing us to do. It's basically saying that, hey, since these are the things that you can control, you can go ahead and control these things, but all the stuff that you can't control, you should just forget about it. And when you do just forget about it, you eliminate this unnecessary suffering, meaning this suffering, this stress, this frustration, this irritation, all of these negative emotions that we are feeling from these things are things that we can let go of. And I think this is such an important concept to kind of realize. And the reason why is because when we're able to control the things that we have control over, we kind of eliminate these other thoughts and ideas in our brains about these things that we can't control. Something that's like, you know, very interesting about this is I think that it's something about this idea of letting go of like the past, which is so like, I guess, like very, interesting to me. And the reason why I'm saying this is because sometimes for me, I think I dwell upon the past a lot too. Sometimes, you know, when you're thinking about those things that you regret, like I overthink a lot. So for me, sometimes I'm like, wow, I shouldn't have done that, or I shouldn't have said that, or that shouldn't have happened, or I wish I didn't do that. But it's all these things that happened in the past. So something that you just kind of like you have to tell yourself is that like, hey, these things that are going on are things that happened in the past, and they're honestly out of my reach. And because they're out of my reach, I can't do anything to kind of, you know, change the past. But what I can focus on is the things that I can control. So my opinions, my thoughts, everything that I have about this situation that I'm overthinking is something that I can control. So I think that's something that's very important about stoicism, because it's basically allowing us to nurture this idea of being in control of things that we can control instead of those things that we can't. And by this, what it's basically letting us know is that we eliminate unnecessary suffering, and this is what leads to a happy, peaceful life. Why? Because we're not feeling these negative emotions from these things that we can't control. These things that we can't control are out of our reach. And because they're out of our reach, that's what makes us think about this idea of, okay, hey, I have to utilize some sort of other thing in my reach in order to change these thoughts and actions that I have. That's something that I feel like is very important to realize about the dichotomy of control, because this way we're able to actually, you know, have more control over these different ideas and thoughts that, you know, we have in our lives. I think that's something that's personally very important when it comes to the dichotomy of control, because in order to live a peaceful life, we have to eliminate these like negative emotions that we like feel, these like negative like kind of like thoughts and whatnot that we do have. And I think that's something that's so hard to do, especially when, like, you know, we're human beings, we're obviously going to be going through things. I think for me, like, sometimes you know, like when you have a bad day, or like something wrong goes in your day, and then like it just keeps happening, and then there's a bunch of other things that just keep piling up, and now all of a sudden one bad situation turned into two, and then it turned into three, and then it turned into like five different, you know, like bad situations in one day, and now you're having a bad day. Obviously, you know, things are gonna happen because we're human beings. I think it's just a part of life. There's a very like cliche like quote that I saw a very long time ago, and it said something like, life is like a roller coaster. Why? We have ups, we have downs. I think that's something that's just out of our reach, you know, like obviously, like we're human beings, things are gonna happen, life happens, no one's gonna live a very perfectly happy life. However, what stoicism allows us to do is that it allows us to take control over those negative situations and over those things that are kind of like setting us back in our lives. Whether that's like one bad situation, whether that's like a couple bad situations, whether it's like a whole bad day that you just had. Obviously, you know, there's things that are out of our control. And I think that's something that the dichotomy of control just kind of allows us to experience, and kind of like shifts our attitudes and our thoughts.

0: very frustrated, and it just like felt like I couldn't do anything in the situation. Like, I didn't even know that, you know, the person hitting my car was gonna hit my car. You know, it just happened out of nowhere. Like, I turned my head and I'm like, whoa, like someone just hit my car. I think it's something that definitely kind of like showed me, because like my parents, like they were just telling me like, hey, whatever happened happened, you can't control it, it's in the past now, you should just be happy that you're alive, you're safe. And I think it definitely did like really like shift my views a lot, because, you know, obviously at first I was like, you know what, like everything's over with, especially because I'm the type of person to jump to conclusions when a bad thing happens to me. I'm like, you know what, if one bad thing happens, the rest of my life is gonna be that way. So I really do fall into that logical fallacy, you know. So I definitely do believe that stoicism kind of allows us and guides us to this kind of thought process of, hey, yeah, there's something bad that's going on, however, we should be able to kind of shift that idea and be able to kind of change our thoughts and our actions based off of that. Why? Because it's not in our control. I do think this is something that's very important to realize about stoicism, and something that I feel like everyone should apply to their own lives, especially when you're like dwelling upon those things that you can't control. I feel like stress is such a huge killer, especially among like human beings, especially because stress rates have been like increasing in like every single human in the past, like research studies that have been done. And I feel like just being able to minimize these negative emotions that we feel, just trying to focus on those things that we can control, can make a huge difference. All right, everyone, we're going to go ahead and listen to a very quick message, and then we'll be right back.
1: Oh, yeah, we need some tunage for this.
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2: 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All right, everyone. Thank you so much. And welcome back to Idyllic. So we just got done discussing the idea of the dichotomy of control. We're going to go ahead and shift the gears a little bit and discuss these kind of virtues that exist upon Stoicism. So there are four cardinal virtues, and Stoics believe that virtue is the supreme good. So it's wisdom, courage, justice, and temperance. So first we have wisdom, which is knowing what is good, what is bad, and what is indifferent. Courage, which is facing daily challenges and standing up for what is right. Justice, treating others with fairness and benevolence. And temperance, exercising self-restraint, moderation, and discipline. I think these four virtues are all obviously all different in their own ways. And they're kind of basically teaching people like, hey, there's like these four cardinal views. And if you want to take part in this Stoic kind of mindset, then you should engage in these different things. And I feel like that's something that's so important because, you know, when we're living our lives in a certain way, we want to be able to have control over the things that we do, the things that we say, the things that we think of. And Stoicism, like in these four cardinal views, allows us to kind of do that. So with wisdom, for example, it's basically saying we should know what is good, what is bad, and what is indifferent. This is obviously something that, like, you know, like Stoics would probably argue like differently, but, you know, this is just my opinion on this. Being able to recognize what is good in your life, what is bad, what's indifferent. Maybe indifferent to you is something different than what it is to someone else. Maybe to you, indifferent means, okay, what is good? What is bad? What is something that isn't good or bad? What if it's neither? I feel like this is such like a hard thing to think about just because I feel like when we try to categorize different things in like our lives as what is good, what is bad, it's kind of like those things where it's like, okay, well, sometimes something that's good could actually be a bad thing too. So isn't everything just in

0: different. I think, like, you know, a basic example was kind of like, okay, it's summer right now, the sun is out. Some people, they would be like, yes, summer is a good thing, that's a very good thing. Some people are like, no, summer is a bad thing, it's a horrible thing, it's too hot, this and that. Some people are in the indifferent category. All right, it's neither good, it's neither bad. But I feel like we could do this about a lot of things. I think in, like, philosophy, like, one of my favorite examples I always love to, like, utilize in different, like, concepts and ideas, is this one moral dilemma. It's about ethics, and it basically discusses whether you see a pregnant woman and she's at the grocery store, she gets caught stealing baby formula. She gets arrested, and basically the moral dilemma here is, do you charge the woman for shoplifting or not? So the moral dilemma here is that she's poor, she's a pregnant woman, she needs baby formula, it's too expensive, so she decides to steal it. However, here comes a moral dilemma. On the other hand, we also have that shoplifting is a crime, and that because shoplifting is a crime, she should be charged no matter what the reasoning is. This moral dilemma, I feel like, is an example that can be utilized in a lot of different philosophical concepts. But when we're trying to utilize it in this sense, in the Stoicism sense of wisdom, and trying to figure out whether something is good, something is bad, or whether something is indifferent, I feel like something that's so important to realize is that we can categorize this one situation into three different categories. Okay, so yes, the woman stealing, she should have stole because she doesn't have money, she's pregnant, she can't afford it, it's a good thing, it's a good thing that she attempted to steal the baby formula. Boom, done, period. Okay, we have the other side. No, she's a shoplifter, and shoplifting is a crime no matter what. Depending on what state she lives in, country she resides in, she should get the necessary amount of imprisonment or fines or punishment or whatever it may be for shoplifting. And then you have the indifferent category. Well, actually, you see, I don't think that it's a bad thing that she stole the baby formula. She couldn't afford it and this and that. But I also do think at the same time, shoplifting is a crime. She shouldn't have done that. However, I'm kind of conflicted on the way of, okay, I don't know whether it's a good or a bad thing. I think that's something that's so important to realize when we think about the different types of things that we can categorize in this good, bad, and indifferent category when it comes to this idea of wisdom. I think there's a lot of different situations that we can kind of categorize in these different ideas. And it kind of like allows us to figure out, okay, what is good, what is bad, and what is indifferent. And I think I fully believe that Stoicism kind of allows us to do that. It basically teaches us, like, okay, you need to recognize what is good, what is bad, and what is indifferent. This is something that, you know, obviously is what Stoics believe is what leads us to find this happiness in our lives and to figure out what is right, what is wrong, what we can control and the things that we can't control. Another one that kind of, I guess, like goes along with this idea of wisdom, obviously, you know, like pertaining to like what type of context you're speaking in, is courage, which is the second cardinal virtue, where it basically says facing daily challenges and standing up for what is right. So it's basically saying that whatever daily challenges come into your life, you should be able to face them head on. You should be fine. And it's basically something that, you know, we should be able to have control over. And I think that's something that's so important to realize, because it's basically saying that all these challenges that we have, we are able to see, like, okay, this is something that I can control, and I can have this challenge go over my head, or maybe it's not, and that's what allows us to face these daily challenges. Obviously, another part of it is standing up for what is right. And I think this also goes back to the first virtue of knowing what is good and knowing what is bad. In order to achieve the second virtue, you have to achieve the first one. You have to know what's right. And I feel like, again, like, this is where the moral dilemma, like, comes in. You know, we have these different moral dilemmas that we're always going through. And obviously, like, going back to the example that I previously used, which obviously is my favorite example to utilize in philosophy, and like moral and ethics as well, is that, you know, we have a pregnant woman. She's not able to afford formula. She shoplifts. Is it a good thing? Is it a bad thing? Yes, shoplifting is a crime, but she couldn't afford it. She's going to have a baby, all this other stuff. So being able to recognize what is good and what is bad is what allows us to kind of, like, you know, have a different thought about standing up for what is right and what's wrong. From this is where Stoics kind of move into this third cardinal virtue, which is justice. Justice is treating others with fairness and benevolence. I fully believe that once you're able to achieve this wisdom and courage, once you know what's good, once you know what's bad, once you know what's indifferent, once you can face daily challenges and stand up for what's right, you're able to treat others with fairness and benevolence. I think that's something that's so important with Stoicism, because not only, you know, it has to do with, you know, this idea of our own lives, but it also has to do with this idea of, hey, not only are you just doing all these things for yourself, but you're also paying attention to other people and other things as well. I think that's something that's very important to realize about this, and the way that we're able to see how justice plays a role into our own lives of happiness and peace. And that's something that's so important. And then obviously it goes on to the next one, which is temperance, which is the last one, which is exercising self-restraint, moderation, and discipline. So being able to discipline ourselves in different things. Let's say you want to like do something and you're able to do it, but you know, obviously you need some like discipline because you know, you might end up doing too much of this one specific thing. Being able to focus on that is something that's so important when it comes to temperance and the fourth virtue that we have here. All right, everyone, that's all I have for today. Thank you so much for joining me on Idyllic, and I hope you enjoy the rest of your day.
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This is Joey Soros here on KUCI 88.9 FM in Irvine. You're listening to Drifting on the Dial, and you just heard Courtney Love. That's the band Courtney Love, not the person, the Los Mafeo band. I have to say that every time. Courtney Love with the song Highlights, which is the A side of the single Highlights. Before that, you heard Could Have Been a Poet with Words to Myself off their album Our First Potato. And starting us off for the day was the band Poland with 4 Hour Ramona, which is off of their album Please Interstellar Policeman, I believe later released on a best of compilation. So yeah, thank you for tuning in. Okay, last week I was trying to play a Kitchenette single, but the tracking weight on the turntable was off, so I just got a digital copy. This is the Kitchenette's Sunday Best. I promised I'd play it this week. Here it is.

Hello, everyone. This is Joey Soros here on KCI 88.9 FM in Irvine. You're listening to Drifting on the Dial. You just heard Pants Yell with Someone Loves You off of Received Pronunciation. Before that was Micro Disney with Everybody Is Dead off the album Everybody's Fantastic. And starting us off on that block was The Kitchenettes with Sunday Best, the A-side of their so far only 7-inch single. Up next, I'm in the mood for something new, something I haven't heard before. And so looking at our walls here, I found something with some pretty cute cover art. It's from a band called Scream Feeder, Closing Alaska. The review says, good power pop. If you like the pop on top, various artists from Australia comp, you'll like this. I don't know that comp, but I bet I will like this. This is the recommended track on there, track 3, Bridge Over Nothing.

Hello, everyone. This is Joey Soros here on KUCI 88.9 FM in Irvine. You're listening to Drifting on the Dial, and you just heard The Voluntary Butler Scheme. I love that band name so much. With Trading Things In off their album At Breakfast, Dinner, Tea. I don't think Grady from IOR is listening, but I think he just recommended that song this morning, and it has stuck with me. It's so good. Before that, you heard another recommendation I got from that friend group from Sarah, who is listening in. That's the band Jejeuner with the song 38 Calumet off the album This Afternoon's Malady. And yeah, I think they're playing the Roxy soon, according to another friend of mine. Before that, you heard Scream Feeder with Bridge Over Nothing, which I picked at random off of our walls, and it's off of their EP Closing Alaska. So yeah, thank you for tuning in. Up next, I wanted to do a sort of themed block. This is themed around cameras. I think between the titles of the songs, you will get a complete story about cameras. But I don't know. They're just three songs about cameras. The first one you're going to hear is Flipper's Guitar, Camera, Camera, Camera, off the album Camera Talk.

0: Hello everyone, this is Joey Soros here on KUCI 88.9 FM in Irvine. You're listening to Drifting on the Dial, and you just heard three songs about cameras. The one you just heard is The Bird and the Bee, I Hate Camera. I'm excited, I'm seeing Inara George on Friday with Van Dyke Parks, that is so exciting. And then before that you heard Would Be Goods with The Camera Loves Me off their album of the same name. And before that was Flipper's Guitar with Camera, Camera, Camera off the album Camera Talk. Now, unfortunately, I will not be playing Aztec Camera next, but I should. But now I'm going to go into some new releases. So this first one you're going to hear is one that has been getting a lot of buzz over the internet, I feel like, at least in my sphere. It's one by Arthur Russell collaborator Narasta Steele. He's had a few albums over the years, but this new album is one of those albums that's like in a beautiful middle point between like studio album and archival project. It's fascinating to watch someone like still alive and active get archived alongside his current self, if that makes sense. But yeah, just it's wonderful project that spans over 40 years. Very gay, very wonderful. And this is a song he apparently wrote for Madonna called English Party. It's the first track on the album. Yeah, you're going to hear after these short messages, so please stay tuned.
1: I want to finish
2: school
1: and then go to
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1: to be able to
2: graduate
1: and have
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1: my parents couldn't have, because I know that
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1: is the best thing I can do for my
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0: 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This is Joey Soros here on KCI 88.9 FM in Irvine. You're listening to Drifting on the Dial, and you just heard Ear with Good Day Will Arrive off of their recent album, Rum Springa. Before that, three other new releases, B7 Lanket with Book Bag off of their EP 789, Mo Troper with Moscow to the Ground, the last track off his new album. Today I played my guitar and sang. And before that was Narasta Steele with English Party off the album My Skyscraper. Thank you for tuning in. Up next, you're going to hear a new release, actually, from David Meir from the band The Merrymakers. He has a new solo album coming out soon. This is the new, upcoming single off of it, Take a Run at the Sun. It's going to be released on Friday, so you are hearing it here first on KCI 88.9 FM in Irvine. And then the album, Everything is All About You, is coming out on September 18th physically and October 2nd digitally. So yeah, here's that song. You're going to hear it after this short message.
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This is America's $1 funny man, Neil Hamburger. And whenever I'm broken down by the side of the road on the Interstate 5, I tune in my radio to KUCI 88.9 FM in Irvine.

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This is Joey Soros here on KUCI 88.9 FM in Irvine. You're listening to Drifting on the Dial, and you just heard four recent releases. Well, one. Anyway, King Tuff, Twisted on a Train, off the recent album Moo. I think that single actually came out like a year ago, but it was in my head. It's a good one. Before that, Girly with Blue Sky off of It's Just My Opinion. Weird Nightmare with Forever Elsewhere off the album Hoopla, and David Meir with Take a Run at the Sun off the upcoming album Everything is All About You. Yeah, once again, that single's going to be out this Friday. Thank you for tuning in. I'm going to start this back half of my show with some game theory. You're going to hear We Love You, Carol and Allison. And I really hope the turntable works well this time. It seems like it was working when I was queuing it up, so it should be fine.

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This is Joey Soros here on KCI 88.9 FM in Irvine. You're listening to Drifting on the Dial, and you just heard Michael Penn with Brave New World off of his album March. That was my car CD for today. And yeah, nice song. Before that, you heard Gaze with Nine Lives to Rigel 5 off of their album Shake the Pounce, which is a cover of a song by a band called Game Theory. And wouldn't you know it, that first song you heard was by Game Theory, a song called We Love You, Carol and Allison, off their album Lolita Nation, which you heard off of our Turntable 2, which is at a good tracking weight today, though the record was a little bit scratchy. But yeah, thank you for tuning in. Up next, you're going to hear three songs that were new to me this past week. This next one I heard earlier today. It's a Scottish band called Life Without Buildings, and it's a song called Let's Get Out.

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This is Joey Soares here on KUCI 88.9 FM in Irvine. You're listening to Drifting on the Dial, and you just heard Sam Cooper with Bone In, which is off of Town and Country. Before that, you heard 18 Wheeler with their song Sun Crush off the album Twin Action and Life Without Buildings with the song Let's Get Out. So yeah, thank you for tuning in. Let's see, what am I going to play next? I'm going to play Heavy Blinkers, Helicopter Blues off the album Better Weather. Hope you enjoy.

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This is Joey Soros here at KUCI 88.9 FM in Irvine. You're listening to Drifting on the Dial. And you just heard New Buffalo with No Party off the album The Last Beautiful Day. Before that was Zeitgeist, also known as the Reavers, their song Cowboys, which is off their album Translate Slowly. My friend Sarah just recommended that one. And that track, track two, Cowboys, which is quite good. Before that, you heard the Heavy Blinkers with Helicopter Blues off of their album Better Weather. Thank you for tuning in. Shout out to anyone listening in right now. Shout out to, I think, my dad who's listening, probably my grandma, probably my aunt. Up next, you're going to hear some Olivia Tremor Control. I need to play them more on my show. You're going to hear the song, A Peculiar Noise called Train Director.

Hello, everyone. This is Joey Soares here on KUCI 88.9 FM in Irvine. Right now, you are listening to Drifting on the Dial. And you just heard Holiday with their song Sandra off the album Ready, Steady, Go. Before that was Martin Newell with Before the Hurricane off the Greatest Living Englishman. And the Olivia Tremor Control with a

peculiar noise called Train Director off of Black Foliage Animation Music. Up next, let's see, what am I going to play? I'm going to play The Sugar Plastic. And you know what? Do I want to go with... Yeah, I'm just going to play my favorite song of theirs, Polly Brown. I love Polly Brown so much. What a fun song.

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You're listening to Drifting on the Dial. The track you're hearing right now is the High Llamas Barney Mix. First track off the album, Beats, Maize, and Corn. Before that, you heard the Sugar Plastic with Polly Brown, Bang the Earth is Round. And to close us out for tonight, and thank you for tuning in, is Wendy and Bonnie, I Realized You, off their album, Genesis. Have a good night.

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8: 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We're closing out the spring quarter, and we're starting summer out here. We're moving my showtime now to Tuesday night at 8 p.m., just for some of that late night EDM, house, Bollywood beats. I hope you enjoy. We're going to start off with some new music that I discovered this past week, so let's give it a go.

I was lying to myself when I said I was lost. I've never been lost. And that's the lesson of life, isn't it?

All right, listeners, this is DJ Kashna back on the air. I hope you enjoyed that one. We started strong with Giving Up on Lovin' by Magic City Hippies. We're going to start to ride the Almost Monday wave. We have three songs coming up next by them, so stay tuned.

Hello, listeners. This is DJ Kashna. You just heard Almost Monday with Jupiter, Can't Slow Down, and No Regrets, a late night summer, windows down kind of run. And fun fact, Can't Slow Down became their first number one on Billboard's alternative airplay chart. So clearly that feel-good energy connected. We're going to keep that groove going, but sliding into a smoother dance pop pocket. Up next is Keto with Van Jess and Channel Trace on Recap. And this one has a pretty iconic backstory. It was also recorded at Rick Rubin's Shangri-La studio on an Airstream that once belonged to Bob Dylan. So here's Recap on KUCI.

Hello, listeners. This is DJ Kashna back on the air again. You just heard Drama with 3AM and then Barry Can't Swim with Sunsleeper. They're smooth, moody, and have just the right bit of drama, obviously. We're going to keep that energy playful now with three songs from Remy Wolf. We have Bad Behavior, Sexy Villain, and Disco Man. Remy always brings that bright, funky, slightly unhinged pop energy, so let's get a little fun and maybe a little weird. This is Masala House.

All right, listeners, this is ZJ Kashna back on the line. I hope you guys enjoyed the Remy Wolf run. She's chaotic, she's funny, and very much in her own colorful universe. We're going to cool it down now just a bit, but keep things smooth and glossy. Up next is Litany with Call on Me, a dreamy little indie pop moment for anyone who wants to feel their feelings with a good synth line. So stay tuned.

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Just out

0: out with the polo on. Smell like Finney, it's a week alone. Shit. Like, come out, you tag along. 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Yeah.
1: Hey, listeners, this is DJ Kashna. That was Ozar with Polo Fendi. We're keeping things smooth, stylish, and a little flexy. Before we switch it up, I want to give a quick shout out to my colleague Chris for supporting me. We're both MBA interns at Edwards Life Sciences this summer. We're going to shift the gears a little bit and move into the bassy side of the night. So, Chris, if you're still on the line, I hope you vibe with the culture. We're going to start off the Bollywood run with a remixed version of Away by Noor Chahal. It's a little dreamy, a little dancey, and the perfect way to ease into the next set. 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

Hello, listeners. You just heard You and I remixed with Bella Piar by Utia, followed by DJ Lin with Shade, also known as Chaya, keeping us fully in that dreamy, groovy, upbeat Desi remixed universe. We're going to stay in that after hours mood, but slow it down just a bit. We have After Deep Midnight coming up next.

We can do whatever we want. Do what you want.

0: Hello, listeners. You are listening to Masala House. This is DJ Keshna back on the line. You just heard Nothing Else Played and Do What You Want both by After Midnight Deep. I hope you are all enjoying this show. We're going to have a couple PSAs, and then after that, we're going to jump right into our next set. So stay tuned.
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Myofibrils contain chains of sarcomeres. When a muscle contracts, the sarcomeres are shortening. The shortening of sarcomeres is when its thick and thin filaments, myosin and actin, slide past each other in the presence of ATP and calcium. This is known as the sliding filament model. This message was brought to you by the educators on Sound Science KUCI, making you feel smarter at the gym.

All right, hello listeners. You just heard Leisure with Slipping Away and Still Rolling, giving that smooth, laid back and driving into the sunset with nowhere to be kind of energy. We're going to keep that mellow, feel good vibes going next with Sports. It's If You Want Me, giving us a little bit of that dreamy, a little funky energy, and it's perfect for easing into the next pocket. So stay tuned.

you, but he's always late. 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I wish I wasn't hungover. Fuck it. Maybe you won't notice. I swear he's just been away. I need a holiday. He's always talking about Barcelona. I could live there. Maybe we will. Wouldn't that be crazy?

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Did he just order a shot? I like it. The pub's always been a winner. Good date spot. Well picked by me. Oh wait, it wasn't Barcelona. It was Paris. I fucking knew it was Paris. I do love Paris.

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This is DJ Kashna. You just heard She Waits by Collect 200 and Way to Go by Soda State. Very much in that late night groove where everything feels soft but is still moving. We're going to stay in that lush emotional pocket next, but take it a little deeper with Adriatique's Love's a Game, a beautiful hypnotic track that feels perfect for this part of the night. 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

Hello, listeners. DJ Kashna back on the line again. I hope you're all enjoying the show. You just heard My Love by Justin Timberlake, remixed by It's Murph, and then also Weightless, remixed by It's Murph. We're going to jump back into the Desi groove tonight. We're going to start off by Give It a Little by Ash.

Hello, listeners. This is DJ Kashna back on the line again. You just heard Ik Junoon remixed by DJ Shiva and then Bad Habits by Diljit Dosanjh. And with that, we are going to close out the show with just a few more songs left on the queue. I just want to thank you guys so much for hanging out with me tonight through all the dreamy, groovy, Desi dancey energy from Almost Monday to Remy Wolf to Litany, Leisure, Adriatique, and everything in between. I'm DJ Kashna. Once again, you've been listening to KUCI 88.9 FM in Irvine, and this is Masala House. Hope the music tonight carried you through your night, your drive, your study session, your run, whatever you're up to. Stay safe, take care of yourselves, and I'll catch you next week, same time.

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0: Runyon Canyon. 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Santa Ana's hand shivering against the window. Shattered winds, ash on the lung, a sky of blazing breath. A flame on the distance looking back, the hue of cough. The scent of tickling sneeze, it is not rain.
1: It is not rain.
0: Dry as silence in the dragon's mouth, boulevards between capitalism's teeth. A neon cotton candy cloud hovers over Koreatown buildings at midnight. Hungry for water,
1: hungry for water.
0: A rusted sunset, some say smart meters, directed energy weapons, or Edison power lines are to blame. An oligarch's impending inauguration. The mayor's in Ghana for Dutty December. Neoliberal Americans in Africa on the rise. From Palisades to Palestine. An actress compares the LA oceanfront to Gaza. Never mentions the Rafah border, the cutoff of 2008 trucks. Neglects to mention body bags, rubble, or the Israeli snipers aimed at children. But everyone's donating their.

0: message that brings us to Neil. Everyone is living their life on Layway. Buy now, pay later. Kidnapped by mass ice cold-blooded agents. SOS formation bodies near the Everglades. Gullible, low frequency. No research, no risk-taking. Four drunk travelers with bloodshot eyes sip on sweating beer cans just off the corner, waiting out the downtown protest. A trans woman in burgundy crop top with yellow geometric sunglasses and an ivory umbrella shielding the sun sips on iced tea from her straw. The universe is universing. The tow truck tricksters try to boost the tires of the people. Pawns peddling for the state. Every job can be undone by the will of the worker who sees fit to serve a good greater than petty personal pocket delusions. Troops are everywhere. A country torn apart.
1: 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This is DJ M Dog with the Dog Pound at KUCI 88.9 FM in Irvine. Kind of a couple weird new releases to start us off with. I apologize for that. Anyways, thanks for joining me. I'm aiming to bring you all different tastes of heavy alternative music each week. This week, I've decided to start us off with some more of that good Louisiana sludge. This first 20-ish so minute section being exclusively acid bath songs. Then, later on into the hour and the next hour, we will shift into some more discordant sounds and some deathcore. Up first, we have Venus Blue by Acid Bath.

0: 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This is DJ M-Dog with the Dog Pound at KUCI 88.9 in Irvine. You just listened to four songs by Acid Bath, Dead Girl, Locust Spawning, 13 Fingers, and Venus Blue, all from the album Pagan Terrorism Tactics. Acid Bath is actually a fairly large staple for that Louisiana sludge sound. They hail out of Houma, Louisiana. Their initial career actually only lasted from 1991 to 1997. And they only ended up releasing two albums, that being When the Kite String Pops and the priorly mentioned Pagan Terrorism Tactics. Unfortunately, many of the original members died or have passed away since those two albums dropped. And they didn't really tour or perform for a very long stretch of time. But as in the last 3 to 4 years, if I remember correctly, they have been performing. They got the bassist from Crowbar and a couple other replacement band members. I'm not remembering them exactly off the top of my head, but that's definitely something I've been meaning to see. I think, don't quote me on this, but I do think that they're performing over in Anaheim in September with Danzig. I might be thinking of a completely different band, mind you, but if that's the case, I might be end up going to that for sure. Anyways, up next, I'm going to shift us away from the sludge and back to the deathcore sound, which will basically be the main highlight in the majority of the things played from here on out. Up first, we have Sea Avalanche from Dr. Acula.
1: Okay, last time. This is drugs. 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

0: 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This is DJ M Dog with the Dog Pound at 88.9 FM in Irvine. You just listened to two songs from Arch Spire, Scream Feeding and Fathom Infinite Depth from their album The Lucid Collective. And prior to that, two songs by Dr. Acula, Welcome to Camp Nightmare and Sea Avalanche from their album Slander. Arch Spire reigns out of Vancouver. Fun fact. In the Apple TV show C, two of the band members made a cameo in the first episode. I believe the bassist and a member who's not in the band anymore, and I forget his position. I guess, supposedly, Jason Momoa is a pretty big fan of them, which I think is pretty funny. Before we're nearing the top of the hour, so we're going to be taking a quick break for some PSAs here soon. But before that, I have a few songs by Angel Maker for you guys. First up is Bloodthirster.
1: A man cannot do once he accepts the fact that there is no God.

Wait until you see. See what? We're mankadoodling on that.

0: You just listened to Angel Maker, Day by Day from their album Unholy Alliance, Radiance in the Light of a Dying Sun from their self-titled, and Bloodthirster from their self-titled. We're going to take a quick break for some short PSA messages and a couple new releases, then we'll jump right back in.
1: Damn, son, where'd you find this?
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Hopefully those new releases were a little refresher for you guys. Welcome back to the Dog Pound. I'm your host, DJ M Dog, at 88.9 FM KUCI in Irvine. I hope you guys enjoyed that first hour, but let's get back into it. For this next hour, I'm gonna begin with some more deathcore, then transition to some more, I guess, discordant sounds near the end. Up first is Die Without Hope by Carnifex.

0: 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I'm your host, DJ M Dog, with KUCI 88.9 FM in Irvine. You just listened to Overseer by Aversion's Crown from their album Tyrant, Natural Selection by Rings of Saturn, Hell Chose Me by Carnifex from their album Hell Chose Me, and Die Without Hope from Carnifex from their album Die Without Hope. Fun fact, in the movie Terrifier 2, Carnifex makes a small cameo on the wall of the little brother of the main character's room. I don't remember any of the names, but that was actually something I did remember. Up next, I have a few more deathcore songs, starting us off out with Infested by Body Snatcher.
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I know it's getting a little bit late, so, you know, up next, you have, this is DJ M Dog, this was DJ M Dog with the Dog Pound at 88.9 KUCI in Irvine. Unfortunately, our time together is kind of nearing its end. Up next is Eternal Sunshine with DJ Jess. So I'll start wrapping us up here. Like I always say, I'm here every Tuesday from 10 p.m. to 12 a.m. So hopefully I'll see some of you again next week. Up next, let's wrap up us with some more deathcore. And at the end, a couple, maybe something a little stranger. Up first, I have Skeleton Key, also by Enterprise Earth.

0: 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Are you free?
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9: And she did great. 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
10: Thank you. 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
9: Yes, we really do. 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So we have something a little bit different for you guys. I'll start the set today, but it is a genre a little bit out of our usual.
10: I think last week I was also experimenting, so I guess that's what we're going, you know, music's all about seeing what's new, what's different, you know, even just exploring and being curious. So I think that's what our show is also about, you know, like just living, and that's what living is, exploring and being curious and learning and messing up, but yet here we are.
9: Yeah, we've definitely had some bumps in the road, but, you know, we laugh it off and then it becomes, like, a nice memory later. So, hopefully you guys enjoy this. We are going to start something with a little bit more, like, electric, a little more EDM, maybe, like, some house influence as well. But it was fun for me to pick out, and I said, why not? You know, why not? Hopefully it's something that people enjoy. So, we'll start off with that, but if you want to stick around and listen more, we really hope you do. And you can also stay in touch with us on Instagram.
10: Eternal Sunshine underscore KUCI.
9: Yeah. 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
9: .org. Yeah. Follow us on there. You can see all the other good shows as well. Like the show right before us with DJ Amdog. Shout out DJ Amdog. He plays... his genre is a little like heavier, more like metal, rock, all that stuff, which is awesome. So shout out to him. And let's get started, guys. I hope you guys really enjoy this, and I'm really excited to share it.
11: Never catch feelings for a girl in the club. You should stay at home and stay away. You gotta think about it. She knows the DJ's real name.

0: just wants to dance. She's here every week, she doesn't care about your plans.
1: She just wants to dance.
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1: Girl in the club,
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0: Hey guys, this is DJ Jess.
1: And DJ Dania.
0: And we're back here. So, guys, what did we think about that? If you guys follow us on the Instagram, please, like, reply to our story or send in the DMs. What did you think? Like, I personally do like EDM. I've gone to a couple events. And also, like, that second or third one was, that third one was a little more, like, dubstep than actual electric. Yeah, please let us know, because we can definitely diversify, and we really like to discover new music, so if you kind of like that, then, yeah, we'd love to hear your feedback. But let me give you guys a breakdown. So we started off with the song In the Club by Night Funk and Ranger Truco. That's off the single, actually, In the Club. And then right after that, it was Bouncing Off Walls by Blanca, but that's with the K, and Duarte. So they did that together. That was also a single, Bouncing Off the Walls. And then Brackish, that was a little more dubstep, a little more, like, you could hear, like, the bass a little more in that one. That was Of the Trees and Tape B on the single Brackish. And that last song we had was Pain Without a Touch by Sweeping Promises, and that's off their single Pain Without a Touch. Interesting name, really, like, Sweeping Promises. You know, around here, I don't know, like, DJ Dania and myself, I don't think we break any pinky promises with anyone. No, we take them very seriously. Like, it wasn't just an elementary school thing. A pinky promise is a pinky promise, so Sweeping Promises are even worse. But yes, we really love that you guys are here with us, starting your day off right with Eternal Sunshine.
1: 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Yes, thank you. From the bottomest of our hearts.
0: Yes, we really love you guys, and we're glad that you're here with us. Hopefully you are starting your day off right the first 18 minutes of this magnificent Wednesday. And let's continue. I do have a little bit of, like, indie pop, bedroom rock, alternative rock, still in the mix for you guys, so hopefully you enjoy it, and let's just get back in there. Let's continue the fun.
1: Bye.
0: Bye.

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You're listening to Eternal Sunshine. Thanks for joining us. We hope you've enjoyed it so far. Let me give you the breakdown. So those last couple songs that you guys listened to were Weekend Love by The Bends off their single Weekend Love. Right after that was On a Roll by The Bends on their EP Leeward Drive. Then that last one was Layla by Stiff Richards off the album Stiff Richards. So let me give you guys a little bit more info. The Bends, I really love them. They're a pretty neat group. The Bends actually are performing, like, coming up pretty soon. So if you want to possibly see the Bends in person, you might have that opportunity. They will be playing in Chicago on July 31st, so that is later this month. But fun fact, friends, if you're going to, drum roll please, to Lollapalooza, I totally built up and I didn't even say it that well. Excuse me, guys. But you know what I'm talking about. You know, that big music festival that happens almost every year, I think. Well, if you're going to go have fun there, you actually have the opportunity to listen to The Bends. They'll be playing on August 2nd. So if you want to set your schedule around that, that'll be fun. And they also have another event that they'll be playing at with Foxtide, which is another artist that'll be playing tonight. So you guys will get a taste of both of them tonight. Both, you know, similar genres, similar vibes, but they all have their unique taste. So thanks for sticking around. Great time so far. Discovering new music, spending time together, and I'm so glad to be back here in the station. So thanks for listening. Thanks for being on this discovery journey with us. And yeah, I mean, let me stop talking. Gosh, I need to, you know, turn this mic off, because if not, I'll just be talking indefinitely. So see you guys later.

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She told me not to tie it down.

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1: DJ Tanya.
0: Yes, we're the dynamic duo, we're the yin and yang. If you haven't listened to us before, welcome. So those last couple songs that we were listening to were Blackout by Kids Don't Smoke. That was their single Blackout. After that, we had Headlights by Kids Don't Smoke off their single Headlights. So, like, what shouldn't kids do?
1: Smoke?
0: Yeah, I think, kids, please just don't smoke, okay? We have to take care of those lungs. They have to be nice and healthy. And if you need some sort of, like, reminder to deter you from doing it so often, maybe just go in and Google, you know, picture of lungs. You know? I don't know.
1: Okay,
0: it's just
1: science teacher.
0: Guys, you know, your health is very, very meaningful, and you have to take care of your body. So have fun, make memories, but also remember, kids don't smoke. That last song that we were listening to was Halfway by High Again off the album A Little Green Jeep. And no, guys, I didn't say hi to you again. It's the artist, Hi Again. They're pretty awesome. They have, like, a slower, you can hear, like, the drums there. They really highlighted that, which is really unique, to be honest. But we'll continue with some artists that I actually mentioned before. So I mentioned Foxtide because they'll be playing with the bands at Lollapalooza, if you guys will be there. We're already getting FOMO. We were looking at, like, the artists that'll be there and the headliners. Wow. That is a nice, packed, you know, fun, long weekend. So we hope all of you guys have fun if you are going there.
1: Be safe.
0: Be safe.
1: Of course.
0: Stay hydrated in all caps. But, yeah, I hope you guys really, really do take care of yourselves. It's the summertime. Enjoy. Take it all in, live one moment at a time, and, you know, continue listening to Eternal Sunshine, because that'll make your life even 10 times better.
1: Yeah, and if you're going to Lollapalooza, make sure to say hi to Chicago for me. I miss you, Chicago.
0: Yes.
1: You were so beautiful.
0: We are sending our love, and guys, be young, have fun, enjoy the summertime, and enjoy your time here. So we'll continue with Foxtide. Please remember them, because then you'll think of the bands, and then when you're at Lollapalooza, you'll be like, oh yeah, I know who the bands are, and people will be like, what? You know the bands?
1: You're so cool.
0: You're so cool. They're like underground and up and coming. You'll be like, yeah, it's because I listen to KUCI. So, guys, pat yourself on the back. Wow. But let's continue this awesome Wednesday. Love you guys.

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0: 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You're tuned in to Eternal Sunshine. And we're getting to the end of the first hour, guys. See, you know, this is how time flies when you're having fun with, like, fun people. You know, we're here, we're having fun. We hope we're creating a safe space that you guys like to spend time with us. But we like spending time with you, so, you know, we have to be honest. We can't continue being nonchalant and say that we don't like spending time with you guys. So, let me give you the breakdown. Those last couple songs that we listened to. So, we started off with Am I In Love With You? So romantic. But that's by Foxtide on their single Hold On. Right after that, we had another song by Foxtide that was Hold On. On their single Hold On. Actually, guys, you know, it's getting late here and I'm getting all confused, but that first song, Am I In Love With You, that's actually off their album Chaos, and Hold On is off their single Hold On, but they're both by Foxtide, so that's not the confusing part. If you liked Foxtide, they honestly, we were talking about them and they have kind of like a vibe similar to like Steve Lacy, that type of like slower R&B maybe even vibe that it's tapping into. So if you guys like that, go give them a listen. They will be actually not fully on tour, but they will be in concert with the Bends. So they'll be there together. They'll be having fun and they'll be playing music for you guys. So hopefully you can discover a little bit more about them and what they have to share. But the song right after that was Pretty When You Cry by Alones, and that was off their single Pretty When You Cry. You know, very interesting song title, but I mean, as we've seen in movies, there are artists that, sorry, not artists, guys, we're getting the different types of arts mixed up, but there are actors and actresses who actually are very pretty when they cry. You know, DJ Dania, what are we thinking? Have you seen a pretty crier?
1: Miss Lana Del Rey in her song Pretty When You Cry. I love that song. So I love this song because it was titled after Miss Lana Del Rey. And she's like my absolute best favoriteist like person ever. So yes. Like not a shout out, but like subtle.
0: A subtle shout out, you're right. So we have, if you're a pretty crier out there, listen to this song and you'll resonate with the title, you'll resonate with what it's talking about. I don't know if I'd consider myself a pretty crier, guys. But, you know, it just means it's that much more genuine. But my time has come to an end. But that does not mean that there's, you know, any tears that need to be cried or any tears that need to be shed, because DJ Dania will continue. But before I leave you guys, we do have some new releases. So, actually, those songs by Foxtide, pretty recent, guys. They were this year. They were this year, and they sound awesome. Please go listen to those albums. Cover pictures, amazing. The album was Chaos, and also we have that single, Hold On. But this next artist that I'll leave you guys off with is Girl Puppy, and we have two of her songs. So, they're pretty new. Guys, we come to you guys with new, fresh, like, underground, good songs. Like, good, great, awesome, all over the spectrum, and very diverse genres. So, thanks for sticking around, friends. I hope you're having an amazing Wednesday. This is DJ Jess, and
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7: 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So, we have a little joke for you all once again, as we do every week. And, well, let's just get right into it. So, hey, Jess, what do you get when you cross a refrigerator with a radio?
8: I don't know, guys. What do you get?
7: Cool tunes.
8: Yes. Guys, come on. You can't say you didn't chuckle a little bit.
7: I hope you all are laughing right now. Laughing with us, not at us.
8: Please. And if it is, it's fine.
7: Yes. However, we're now in my half of the show, and today I have more of that calmer vibe, like most of the time, and there's like some songs I'm in, like new artists that I'm kind of like testing out and, you know, like dipping a toe in the water and seeing what that's like. But thank you all for staying on with us, for considering it's like 1 a.m. We really appreciate it that you're lending us an ear and your heart, and we'll just get right into it. And we're going to start off with a little Sharon Van Etten, and I'll see you all in just a moment.

Hello, everybody. Welcome back to reality. And let me just go a little bit on like a little background of what I just played. So the first two songs were by Sharon Van Etten. And the first song was Tornado off the album Because I Was in Love. And who isn't? Just kidding. Then the second song was Malibu off of the album Remind Me Tomorrow, which is something I say like all the time. And then the last song that just played was by The Broken Social Scene. The song Only the Good I Keep off the album Remember the Humans. So there's a lot of past, you know, like tomorrow and remember and was. And that's just kind of the vibe that I have for today. And I hope you all are enjoying this all so far. Give us a little, like, check us out on Instagram, eternalsunshine_KUCI, and see what we have. We're working on posting our set lists and getting through that, so you can all go back and see what you enjoy, and maybe even give us some recs, and you can always message us and let us know what you'd like to hear, like a certain vibe or genre, but of course, keep it indie, keep it underground, and we're just gonna move on to the next, and we're gonna start off with Broken Social Scene. So I hope y'all enjoy, and I will see you all in just a couple seconds. Bye.

Apologies, but hello everybody, welcome back. So, the next two songs that I will be playing are new releases. However, before we get into that new and exciting stuff, I will go back and give you a little rewind on what just played. The last song that just played was The End by Star Moles off the album Highway to Hell. Then the song before that was San Francisco by Aldous Harding off the album Train on the Island. And I really love that song. And I'm actually wearing a sweater that says I love San Francisco like right now. And then the very first song that played from that set was Broken Social Scene from, it was the song, The Call from the Broken Social Scene off the album Remember the Humans, which is the same album from the previous set. So just a little heads up, this next two songs are very folky, so you know, if you want to dance around a little, you know, do a little, I think, is it line dancing, or I don't know, however you wish to express yourself, but let's bring them on. We're already a little before halfway through our set, so thank you for tuning in to KUCI 88.9 FM, and let's get to it.

was that? It was a very different vibe, you know. So these two songs are from the same artist, and the last song that just played was Fiddlesticks, and the one before was Bradley's Tune, and they were both by Ken and Brad Koldelner off of the album Hans Cove. So I was doing a little research, and they are a father and son duo from Baltimore, and apparently it was just like little sessions and in their living room, and it kind of got bigger and they started touring, and it's very folksy and it's very Knott's Berry Farmish, but I really liked it. It reminded me of middle school. I don't know why, but we're gonna move onto our next set, and I will see you all in a little bit. And I hope you enjoy this song because I really love this song and it's not really popular, and I saw it in a little movie about a little turtle. So I hope you stay tuned. See you later.

for giving us such a wonderful little mixture. And yeah, now as we're nearing the end, we once again thank you for tuning in and listening to us and giving us the time of day. And we hope you all are doing well, and we just really appreciate it. We work so hard, and we are so glad that there's people out there that enjoy it and give us the time of day. Like I said before, like, we're all tired and messing up our words, and sometimes we have mishaps or we play the wrong song or something else happens, but you all stick with us, and we really appreciate that. And so let me just go over the last few songs that played. The last song that played was Again and Again by Reverend Barron off of the album Elated B/W Again and Again. And the song before that was The Wait by the American Analog Set off the album The Golden Band. And the very first song that played was Happy People by Dry Spells off of the Dry Spells EP. So I did mention that Happy People was, I found it through like a movie or a clip of like a little movie. And I found the movie. It's called A Turtle's Tale, Sammy's Adventure. I think it was on TikTok when I found it. It was just like these little turtles swimming through a reef and the song was playing. And I'm like, I love this song. So I found it and I decided to share it with you all because I always thought this song needed a little more recognition. Like, I really loved it. And I found it quite a while ago. This movie came out in 2010, I think. Yes. And this song was released in 2009. So if you're really interested and you really loved Happy People, go and look up Dry Spells and be happy. So I'm going to play the last few songs and we'll come back and say our goodbyes for the very early morning that's almost night. So thank you all for joining. Bye.

0: Welcome back. Wow, time like flew by so extremely fast. Like Jess said earlier, time flies when you're having fun. So I hope you enjoyed that song. And the last two songs that played, the last one that just played was by This Is Lorelei, and the song was Bill Came Back, and Billy Came Back off the album. It was a single, Billy Came Back. And then the song before that was I See You Running by Reverend Barron off the album From Anywhere. So if you're interested in seeing more of these artists, or if you've heard a particular song that you really enjoyed and loved, check out our Instagram. We're working on making the most beautiful, bestest set lists for you all to enjoy. And yeah, we're trying to keep ourselves up to date on that, but we're really glad that you all tuned in, and it's the end of our time here. And is there anything you'd like to add, Jess?
1: Yes, of course. So I really love DJ Dania's set, guys. She really takes time and finds a lot of new artists, and like in the most interesting specific way. So I always love hearing. I overheard it was like a movie about a turtle, and then she played the song. I was like, hello, what movie is that from? Like, now I have to go back home and watch it, because listen, great song. I really loved it. It was like super hopeful and more upbeat, which really inspired me to end off the show tonight. But thank you guys for listening to KUCI 88.9 FM in Irvine. And I mean, we want to remind you guys what we always say. So, DJ Dania, do you have the honors?
0: Yes. So, on Eternal Sunshine, our motto, what we wear with so much love and pride is experience the music, embrace the feeling, and live your life, and be happy. Be happy people, as the song says. So, our time is officially up, and we appreciate you all for tuning in and giving us a chance, you know, to let you discover new music, and we will see you all next week, which unfortunately I will not be here. I will be camping in Yosemite, so yay. But you are with DJ Jess, and I know she was going to give you guys the best of the music and the best thing your ears will hear, you know. And thank you for tuning in. We really, really, really deeply appreciate it. And yeah, we love you all, and we will all, well, not me, but Jess will see you next week, and I will see you the week after next week. Yes.
1: Yes, we love you guys. Let's wish DJ Dania luck on her trip.
0: Thank you all. So, thank you for tuning in to Eternal Sunshine on KUCI 88.9 FM. We will now let you all go and be free. Bye, friends.
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0: So respect for the beat with the way you bounce, cause Ralph X is in the house.
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Payak Zia, and good morning to you all. Climate change is no longer some far off problem. It is happening here. It is happening.

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0: Que seja o amanhecer de uma nova consciência.

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1: Was made of big if it was resisted. 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
7: 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And one of the chords isn't working right. But, you know, I should have done that before we started. So hope you're all doing well. I was out of town last week, and we're going to get this show underway right here, and let's try this with some Fortet Breathe. Oh, yeah. 88.9 KUCI in Irvine, intermissions.com, website of the show. New music tonight from Fortet, which you're hearing here in the background. It's called Breathe. Lucy Antunes with an album called Sergey played a track called Iceland last week. We're going to get into some of that. New music by Monopoly, Teebs, Cinematic Orchestra. 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

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Got a lot of new releases tonight. Started off with new music from Fortet. We had also new music from Lucy Antunes off the album Sergey on Infini. New music from Peabody, that's PBDY, it's on Brainfeeder. This State of Mine, that's the name of the tune. Also new music from Teebs featuring Panda Bear, also on Brainfeeder. And brand new music from Monopoly, full length album Monatomic is out now. Really digging that one. That was a Praise to the Sun, Absolute. Jamail Dean, a new producer on Stone's Throw. Name of the tune, People Tell Olo, from the Ele du Mare release. Last one in there by Terra Danger on True Thoughts. Name of the album's called Invasion. That was TBC featuring Sir Spyro. And right here in the background, music from Soma on the Scrub-A-Dub label, affiliate of Scotch Bonnet. 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Lots to get through tonight. 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

ones, I'll make them run. I'm not carrying guns, on my ones, I'll make them run. I'm not carrying guns, on my ones, I'll make them run. Man, best spot when they see me. 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

Emissions Radio, KUCI 88.9 FM in Irvine. That right there was music from Dame Funk, the tune called Rise. Before that, we had brand new music from DJ Shadow, forthcoming album, Her Pathetic Age. That was a tune called Rosie. Also, another one from the Monopoly album, Monatomic, that was Your Mind. And new music from Jacques Green with Do It Without You, forthcoming album, Don Chorus, coming out, Lucky Me. Also a novelist with No Weapons, See Me. And leads us to this brand new music from Boards of Canada coming out on Warp. It's called XYZ, coming in at just around 8 minutes. So we'll let this play out for a little while. And new music upcoming from Sam I Am, After One, Sand Dunes, Anthony Naples remixing Cinematic Orchestra. Also be coming to town in November 23rd, I believe, at the Disney Concert Hall. Looking forward to that little North American tour by the Cinematic Orchestra. It's been a while. And some more lined up as well in the next hour, so do stay tuned. KUCI in Irvine, KUCI.org, 88.9 FM, KUCI, tunein.com as well. 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You can see the playlist up to date. And any other questions, 949-824-5824. Enjoy the rest of the show.

That right there was the Anthony Naples remix of To Believe by the Cinematic Orchestra featuring Moses Sumney. It's on a new single, Wait For Now, with another remix by Mary Lattimore, remixing the Wait For Now track with Tawia. And we also had music from Sand Dunes, very talented producer out of Mumbai. That was Glock from the EP called 1111 on K7 Records. After One, with a new tune called Bliss, I believe a forthcoming album called Love is due out. Also, Sam I Am with Inflatable Raft / Pudding, One on Each Planet, name of the new release by Sam I Am, and New Boards of Canada with XYZ. Right here in the background is music from Kalbata. It's on the label Fortuna. It's called Safu. Kalbata featuring Tigris. Also new music from Free the Robots, and we'll see what else we got in the next 30 minutes or so. KUCI 88.9 FM, KUCI.org, Intermissions Radio.

all the many corpses begin to speak. What ignorance is cannot be argued over anymore. It is too late for pleading, white picket dreams put you off the scent. The world is screaming, rooted in a trivial concern, in insecurities, in a need to make face and keep up and drown out the many voices within. Imagine a culture that has at its root a more soulful connection to land and to lovers. But I can hear the lie before you speak. There is nothing but progress to eat, and we are so fat and so hungry, and the black wrists are cuffed in the pig van, while the white shirt and tie in the tube car, distraction and pizza. Pictures of beer and guilt about urges, sexual distrust and abandon to nothingness. Give me something I can nail myself to. Give me a savagely dressed talking head who has something about them I trust and despise, and what of it anyway? These windows don't open, they were designed to stay closed. Shower, smoothie, coffee, commute, check the internet, never stop, never stop.

gathered back on the plains it remains. To acknowledge without guilt, to accept without condition, and to listen when other people tell you how you have behaved. Truth is, it's for us to feel and be moved, but I hear the clatter of bone against steel. It is coming, it will not be stilled, it is there. In the air, scorched white, the reflection of sunlight on glass, bouncing back into sunlight on glass, bouncing back. Industrialized, denial, business as usual. So roll your eyes, shake your head, turn away and call me names. I'm okay with that. Too proud. Unable to listen, we keep speaking. Motored by blood, unable to notice ourselves. Unable to stop and unwilling to learn.

wrapping up here on KUCI 88.9 FM in Irvine. This is Intermissions Radio. What you've been listening to for the past 2 hours. Hope you have enjoyed it all, or some of it. Whatever you caught. Right here is Dexter Story from the Wundem remixed album. This is Libella, the alternate dub remix. Longinu Parsons with Party in Morocco before this, from the Spaced Collected Works on Love and Hate, music from 1980 to 1999.

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The tune is called Magarib, and it's, I believe, on the label Astral Travels. That'll be it for this evening. 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We have Tommy and The Broken Sound. We'll take you till midnight. Catch you next week. Have a good one. Peace.

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That means it is time once again for the Dread Zone, bringing you the best in reggae, dub, funk, soul, disco groove, afrobeat, and jazz. So glad to be with you on this 28th day of June, 2021. It's hot out there. We've had some really warm weather, really nice. Hope everyone has been able to enjoy it. Got a new work week starting out, and so happy that you are spending just a little bit of it with the Dread Zone to give you a little bit of positive vibes and good spirit. 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

split eye. 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Elaborate growth, couldn't pass last night, cause it was in my zone. Woke up to a buzzer, it was K from Roach. He said, we're all casualties.

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1: And we are back after a nice set of music, some new releases, as well as some really, really good classic tracks. Just heard from Lava LaRue. He's got a new EP titled Butterfly. The track we heard is Lift You Up. And really, really nice track there. Really dig that sound. New music from Alberosi in that mix. The album is For the Culture. We heard the track The System. Always good stuff from Alberosi. System Wide, boy, haven't played them in quite some time. And the track we heard is Aswan Dub from the Classic Selections album, featuring tracks from System Wide as well as from Muslim Gauze, Sound Secretion. Really, really great album. Hard to find, so pick it up if you can. We also had in that mix new music from Cochimilla. I can't wait for the full length. It is, the track we heard is Burning Plain. It's forthcoming from, there we go. Forthcoming from Daptone Records. And just can't wait. Really, really great stuff from Cochimilla as always. Bongani Give Thanks did Indonda, the African Repraise. That's from the Jazz and Milk label. Kabbalah Steppers in that mix with Fall of the Tower of Convention. And we started off the Dread Zone for today with Thievery Corporation. And I haven't played them in a while as well. The track is Truth and Rights from the Babylon Rewound EP, I suppose. And that catches us up. Hope everyone is having a good night. We've got lots more music coming your way. Gonna really mix it up, but a lot more reggae, some jazz, and of course, always more new releases. You can always go to kuci.org, click on the link to the Dread Zone to find out what precisely I'm playing, and we'll go from there. In the meantime, here's some Carl Craig doing some rather ominous sounds from the album Versus. I love it. It's the Dread Zone on KUCI in Irvine.

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2: 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I eat that slang that. 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
1: New track from Jungle in that mix. I got a new album that just came out or is about to come out. Either way, it's always good to have new material from Jungle. They're such a great band, and really, really love their unique sound. The name of the track is Talk About It, and it's good stuff. Before that, DJ P2N featuring DJ Bombe H. I know that's a mouthful. The track is Kuluta, and it is Afrobeat from the Congo. That is new from DJ P2N. Classic track from Sophia George in that mix. It's titled Latest Slang from the Girly Girly compilation off of Trojan Records. Soul Impression before that by Janko Nilovic. New music from Brian Jackson as part of the Jazz is Dead series. We heard Mars Walk, and that is forthcoming from Jazz is Dead number 8. And the mnemonics in that mix, Did You Lied. And that catches us up as we're about to start our second hour. Got a little Stereo Lab grooving out behind me. Let's make that a little bit lower. And all right, we got another hour of music coming your way. Hope everyone is enjoying their Monday. This is KUCI in Irvine. It's KUCI.org. And yeah, let's do it. Let's let this play on a bit and another hour coming at you. Thanks so much for tuning in to listener-supported radio, KUCI in Irvine.

ADHD. 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

Jaw Wobbles, Invaders of the Heart, here on KUCI's Dread Zone. The track we heard, I'll Be Sad to See You Go, from the album Full Moon Over the Shopping Mall. Always great stuff from Jaw Wobble. The idols before that did Rastafari Chariot. We had some Yusef Kamal from the album Black Focus. The track we heard, Lowrider, and such a great track. Ezra Collective, before that, Pure Shade, finally picked up the London jazz scene compilation titled We Out Here. And Ezra Collective is one of the standout tracks from that compilation. Alton Ellis got that set started with Lord Deliver Us. And really, really great, great compilation from Heartbeat Records. I'm Still in Love with You, Alton and Hortense Ellis. And it's a two-disc compilation, so do check it out if you can. It's got some really, really great, great stuff. And that catches us up. This is KUCI in Irvine. You're in tune to The Dread Zone, coming at you every Monday, 6 to 8 p.m. in the Pacific time zone. And we got some more stuff lined up, a little bit more reggae. And I believe we got a couple more. What do we have? We got a couple more reggae tracks and I think a couple of funk tracks. And we're gonna end tonight's show with something kind of special. So do stick around for that. Some Klaus Schulz, if I'm pronouncing the last name correctly, playing behind me. Legendary pioneering electronic artist. And we're hearing the track Totem from the Essential Klaus Schulz, 1972 to 1993. Thanks so much for tuning in and listening to KUCI in Irvine.

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Just heard some Rudy Norman here on KUCI's Dread Zone. Back to the Streets, the Flying Mojito Brothers dub, and that is new. The Chemical Brothers before that, Let Us Build a City. That is, I think, a bonus track from the deluxe edition of Born in the Echoes. And really, really dig that track. Massacre before that did Legs. And we had Dennis Beauville, or Beauvel, I never know, doing Strictly Dub. And Black Uhuru started that whole set with Dreadlocks and the Mountaintop. And that catches us up. This is the Dread Zone on KUCI in Irvine, kuci.org. Stick around, intermission's coming up in, 15 minutes or so, give or take, with the great Jason Pulaski. You will not want to miss that. And I should point out that if you missed any of tonight's playlist, you could always log on to kuci.org, click on the link to the Dread Zone. You'll find everything you need there. But at this point, we're gonna do something a little special. This past week, one of my favorites passed away, and passed away at a rather young age. The Gift of Gab from Blackalicious, aka Timothy J. Parker. He died on Friday of last week, June 18th, at the age of 50, following a 7-year-long battle with kidney failure. I'm a big Blackalicious fan, and had an opportunity to meet the Gift of Gab and interview Blackalicious. And they performed here at UC Irvine at Crawford Hall. And it was a really, really great opportunity for me. I saw Blackalicious perform for my first time at a free concert in San Francisco. And they were one of the opening acts, and they just blew me away. So I hadn't heard much from the Gift of Gab or Blackalicious the past few years, and perhaps now it makes sense as he was ill, though I believe still writing and recording as the Gift of Gab rather than Blackalicious. But so I want to end tonight's show with three tracks from Blackalicious that highlight the Gift of Gab's Gift of Gab. And that should take us right into Intermissions. And shout out to Jason Pulaski of Intermissions as well, who really helped me get into some Blackalicious and the Quantum label. You can go to brooklynvegan.com, which is a music site. And they've got a nice article on the Gift of Gab with remembrances by so many folks, including DJ

The Gift of Gab and Blackalicious on KUCI's Dread Zone. And since this is how we're going out, let me say that until next week, this is KUCI's Dread Zone, wishing each and every one of us

0: about when I was coming up in the 80s. Everybody tried to eat, man. 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I grind, walk these streets right here, you know?
1: Gotta get this bread. 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

0: 6 p.m.
1: Hey, Big Tim, this is your sister Dee Dee. 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Tim, you have got to hear it. This word should be in a book, in a song or something. 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

0: think. 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
2: The following content has been previously aired. Hello all and welcome back. This is The Random Show coming to you live from KUCI 88.9 FM in Irvine, California. We are so excited to be here today, but before we get started, I'd like to remind you all that the thoughts, views, and opinions expressed in this program do not reflect KUCI, the University of California Board of Regents, or KUCI management. Please don't sue me. I am so broke. All right, so I have the privilege of being here today with Miss Jessica Lee, who is a student at UCI. Jessica, would you like to tell us a bit about yourself?
3: Hi, yeah. So as you mentioned, I'm a student here at UCI. I'm a French major here, which is a bit more uncommon. I like to call us unicorns because we're fun to find.
2: You are fun to find. Actually, it's weird. We're both language majors. I'm a Spanish major, you're a French major, and you're like one of the few language majors I know.
3: Yeah.
2: Well, I don't know what it is.
3: We're just special. That's it.
2: Well, unfortunately,
3: I joke.
2: We're not talking about French today. Instead, we're talking about Bee and Puppy Cat. But before we get into that, I'd like to remind everyone that there is a ticket giveaway happening right now. It ends on Tuesday. This is going to be airing on Monday. This is a pre-recorded show. I'm sorry in advance. But KUCI is hosting a ticket giveaway right now for 3 shows. We have 10 pairs of tickets for Les Claypool at RMA in Riverside on October 12th, 5 pairs of tickets for Blonde Redhead and Melody's Echo Chamber at Fox Riverside on October 14th, and 5 pairs of tickets for Ulrika, I think, Space K and Holly Wave at the Constellation Room in Santa Ana for October 12th. The giveaway ends again October 10th, and to enter, you gotta go to KUCI FM on Instagram, follow the account, find the giveaway post, and tag someone you would like to attend the show with in the comments, and then fill out the form they have linked in the bio. They have like an entire explanation on how to do it on the Instagram post as well, so if you get a little confused, just check there. Highly recommend enter, because everyone loves going to concerts, but no one loves paying for concert tickets. And we're going to get started with, of course, our favorite little intro song. Get us all in the mood for a great day.

0: Alrighty, I hope that got everyone in this lovely, fun little mood this morning. I always love that song. It gets me very peppy. I mean, I'm not a morning person. I get up really, really early. I'm just never a morning person. Jess, are you a morning person?
1: No, seeing as I got here late today.
0: It's okay. I wasn't going to make you admit that.
1: I'll admit it myself.
0: It's okay. You know what? I don't think B is a morning person either. So today we're talking about this show, B and Puppycat. Technically, there's two, right? So there's that YouTube, like, you know what? Just take over here. Tell us about the origins of B and Puppycat.
1: Yeah, of course. So B and Puppycat was originally a show that was aired in the Toronto Film Festival.
0: Uh-huh.
1: It got so much support that they turned it into a show, and it was very, very popular, very fan-based, really. They still have the shows up on YouTube if you do want to watch it. And then later, like years and years later, they created a show on Netflix, where it currently is, with a full new episodes, finishing of the storyline, things like that.
0: I love it. So on YouTube, I don't know even know how to put this. What's the difference between the YouTube series and the Netflix series? So you say the Netflix series kind of just like finishes off this like storyline that we've got going. It like gives like a bit of closure. How far? I don't know. What does the YouTube series have?
1: It's hard to explain really, because they also had other episodes on YouTube that they did have to remove, or they sort of mushed it. Yeah, they were removed from YouTube, but I think the official account where Cartoon Hangover, I believe, or I believe that's what it's called, they took 10 of their episodes and they basically put them into one video. But
0: illegal, right?
1: Yes,
0: there.
1: Absolutely. And you are missing some episodes that they originally created, so, you know, but it's hard to remember because it happened over multiple years, so you know, over a course of time, you sort of forget or don't remember with certain parts of what happened in the story.
0: Mm-hmm.
1: There's a lot of branching fan base content as well. So books, there's like, they have shorts. They had a few books or manga within manga books or magazines actually, where they had other artists create storylines on B and Puppycat and the other characters within that universe.
0: I love it. I mean, I gotta be honest with everybody right here. So the reason why I am having Jess on specifically is because she's the one who introduced me to B and Puppycat.
1: Yay!
0: because last year we lived in a dorm together, and we were both in human core together. So humanities core is this like fun little terrible class that you have to take if you're a humanities major, aka language major. Gets lumped in with that. And basically at the very end, you had to analyze like a piece of media, talk about its humanistic significance. I chose the show Arcane, also on Netflix, and Jess chose B and Puppycat, and she was like, you have to watch this. And I was like, fine, okay. And then I finally got around to watching it, and I think I binged half the series within 2 days.
1: You texted me, you're like, I have things to say.
0: It was, yeah. I very little homework got done, I think, that week in general.
1: I will say, I feel like I didn't push you as much as I just didn't stop talking about it. And then you're like, well, I guess I have to.
0: That's true. You just kind of got me excited. So to get everyone else excited, here's a quick little overview of what on earth we're talking about. B and Puppycat. So meet B, a cheerful young woman who is consistently fired from every menial job she finds. And on her way home from yet another failed job, she finds Puppycat, a strange creature who falls quite literally from the sky and right in front of her feet. So Bee takes Puppycat home and laments to him that she is just so broke and newly unemployed and like, I don't know how I'm gonna take care of you, Puppycat. Like, I don't have any money. And then suddenly, Puppycat teleports them to this alternate dimension where they are given a job by Tempot, who is a sentient television screen. This is already, like, I love this. B realizes that despite the dangerous nature of her new job, she has a talent for the work, and it pays her really well. And you know what? No one can say no to money, honestly. I don't want to reveal too much about the plot, but I will mention that B lives on an island, and her neighbors play an important role in the plot line, including there's this wizard family. Not actually wizards. It's very disappointing. Wizards is just the name. including Deckard Wizard, who has a poorly disguised crush on Bee, and also Cardamon, her other neighbor, Bee's, like, 7-year-old landlord. He's 7 or 6, right? How old is he?
1: I think he's 7. He's in kindergarten, though. So he's younger. It's weird. Yeah, it's interesting.
0: But he's, like, 7 years old, maybe in kindergarten at the same time. He's a landlord. Her landlord. And his mother is stuck in this, like, unexplained coma, so he's, like, this little mini-adult. And it's, they go on these fun little adventures, but I think there's this, like, very, I don't want to say dark, but it's a more mature storyline. It's just, like, a little bit beneath the surface, yeah.
1: Yeah. Maybe a bit more above the surface if you're an adult, but below, if you're a child watching it, it's really not super mature.
0: That's true. I think if I wasn't, like, if I didn't know how you were writing the essay, and, like, I didn't look at it with, like, this analytical point of view, I don't think I would have noticed for the first, like, 2 episodes or so. But if you really think about it and you go back and watch the show, like, you're like, oh, gosh, this is terrible.
1: You're like, oh, goodness. Oh, wow, they really said that.
0: So, Bee and Puppycat, the plot overview I gave is specific to the Netflix show. I have actually not seen the YouTube version, which is, of course, like, showing how well I researched for this. But
1: it's an hour. It's okay. It's quite long.
0: It's an hour. I need to go back and watch it eventually. But I know the minute I do, I'm going to get stuck in this, like, I need more Bee and Puppycat content. Mm-hmm. And season 2 is out, and there's no, like, I don't know where season 3 is. Where is season 3?
1: We'll have to see if they make a season 3, honestly.
0: But they've set it up for season 3, and that's the thing I'm angry about.
1: Yes, they did that. Okay, here's the thing about Bee and Puppycat. There's a very long story about it. This has been spanning over basically a decade of Bee and Puppycat. It's been happening for a long time. Fans are confused at most times, but still love it. What happened before they created... So before Netflix, they were on a few platforms, including one called VFX, I believe. Uh-huh. Before getting to Netflix and finally releasing the final series. But within the YouTube series, when they first announced the release of a second series or a second episode, mm-hmm. second season, there we go.
0: That's the word.
1: Forgot the word. They ended it with Bee walking with a comatose looking puppy cat and then laying puppy cat in a circle of.
0: Sorry, I didn't realize y'all, my computer just rang. I didn't know I could do that.
1: You're like, that's fun.
0: All right, comatose-looking puppy cat. Where are we at?
1: She laid him in a bed of flowers. Oh, and then she... Wait, no, let me repeat that. She picked him up from a bed of flowers, looking very comatose, and then dropped him into the ocean. And that's the last thing we heard of them for 8 years.
0: That is not where the Netflix series ended.
1: No,
0: unless I forgot everything.
1: So the thing about Bee and Puppycat is... They'd never really, like, it wasn't really like a, they started a season, then they finished a season. How it worked was that they you know, they released episodes every once in a while for Bee and Puppycat on YouTube. And then all of a sudden, years and years later, they release a show on Netflix called Bee and Puppycat Lazy in Space.
0: Yes, and that's
1: that
0: what I watched.
1: Yes, that show is a conglomeration of what happened in the YouTube series and new things that they brought in. So longer and more extensive plot character lines, a completion of the stories. They brought in new characters. So like they were like, there are, I don't know how to, it's not a spoiler. There are hands.
0: Yes, the hands.
1: That are very dark and scary. But in the YouTube show, they are never explained. It's just hands that are coming out. And they're not...
0: Oh, okay.
1: They're just slightly mentioned, but they continue it and finish that plot line in the Netflix series.
0: Yeah, the hands are freaky, but I don't know. The hands are freaky for a very long time, and then they explain it, and I'm like, oh, that's, like, not so as freaky as I thought it was going to be.
1: Yeah, they make it so humanized, and something else we'll talk about later.
0: All right, so how did you find Bee and Puppycat? Because I know how I found it.
1: You found it through me.
0: Yeah.
1: But for me, I found it... years ago, I was in, like, I was
0: high
1: still
0: school?
1: In, no, like, middle school, possibly elementary school, because, like I said, this is an old show.
0: You're
1: it really
0: right.
1: is. And I found it when I was younger. They were still releasing episodes at that point.
0: Oh, okay.
1: Every, like, 2 years, but, like, they were still releasing episodes.
0: Mm-hmm.
1: reminder, this is a very small studio group that was creating this show. It was very popular, though, so, you know, it's really nice. That's how I found it. My siblings also loved it, so that was something that we could connect on. And I still rewatch it. It was a comfort show. Before, I watched it before they had created that conglomeration of 10 episodes, so there are episodes that I remember having, but they are no longer available, so.
0: No! Oh, no. Yes. We had this conversation, actually, in the lobby, too. Like, yes. Briefly. That part of me is like, Actually, no. This is going to be, like, a complete side tangent, but Disney recently, like, not recently, but, like, within, like, the past couple of years, has taken off some, like, very, like, C-list movies that they had on Disney+. They're, like, no longer having them on there, but they never gave these movies, like, a physical copy, like, release. Yeah. So those movies just, like, don't exist anymore. You can't find them anywhere. And it's, like, so weird to imagine, like, content just disappearing from the internet. It bugs me so much.
1: I think it just sort of like is scary to just be like, wow, like that was definitely like Bee and Puppycat was definitely a part of my childhood, and just know that it's like completely, almost completely gone. And because it's such a small show, there's just not a lot of people who are, you know, who are collecting it. But you know,
0: okay. So hopefully we've now put you all on Bee and Puppycat, and you're all tuning off right now to go watch the show. But stay tuned if you want to hear more about the story, how it, like, how it's affected our lives, and why it's so important. So, Jess, why is the story important to you? I know we talked a little bit, it's about, like, a part of your childhood. I mean, what makes you love Bee and Puppycat so much?
1: You know, at first, it was the fact that, like, I hated stressful shows. Yeah. So you ever have those shows where you're like, you got to stop playing this tenseful music. It's not making me feel calm. I'm not live, laugh, loving. This is not it. Bee and Puppycat really was such a slice of life show where it was just someone who was stressed. Nowadays, you know, it stresses me out a little more because I relate to it. Just that little bit more. But, you know, it's just such a joyful, bright show. With just silly little plots and really out of pocket like stories and content.
0: I agree. I mean, I think the reason why I liked it so much is, admittedly, I think I relate a lot to Bee.
1: Yeah.
0: Which is not great when you like think about the like overtures of like the entire show itself and the possibly theme it discusses. But I'm like, you know what? I'm with Bee. I probably would like store food in my toilet if like I wasn't paying attention. I would do stuff like that.
1: Yeah, it's just things that you're like, wow, this is such an interesting show, and it's so out there.
0: Yeah.
1: Like storing your food in your toilet.
0: For context, we're going to spoil this part for you. Bee stores food in her toilet, and no, there's never any real explanation about it. She has a fridge, it looks like in her house.
1: I didn't see a fridge. I don't think she.
0: I feel like it looks like she has a fridge. Or like some sort of like kitchen-ish area, like a kitchen-adjacent area, I feel like exists in her house.
1: I personally, I don't know if this is canon or not. I don't think she does because she rents out a one room.
0: That's true.
1: Like she has one room and
0: she has like a little studio.
1: Yeah. So maybe, I was like,
0: maybe I've like decided she has a fridge and it doesn't actually exist.
1: Because she lives in like a house, but it's rented out by multiple other people as well.
0: Yes.
1: So she might just not have a fridge and her rent is cheaper.
0: That's true.
1: But, yeah, they never really explain the fact, besides the fact that she gets her food from the toilet.
0: Yeah. And it's, like, random food, too. She isn't, like, I don't know. It's weird to explain.
1: And it's hard to explain without spoiling the plot, too. Because I have an explanation, but I cannot spoil.
0: I know. Okay, so, pulling back a little bit, this might also be spoilers, but
1: so hard to unspoil.
0: I know. What larger commentary do you think the story makes? I'm going to like put this on you really heavily because I know you wrote an essay about this, and I'm going to make you recount this essay topic to us and like what you found.
1: Oh, goodness. We'll see if I can remember it.
0: I read it when I was doing this.
1: So the thing about Bee and Puppycat is obviously, as we mentioned, she did get fired from multiple jobs for being unable to like hold down any of them or just, I guess, do them properly. Something else that I'd like to mention is that while she's never really fully mentioned, she does have the undertones and the themes of being someone who is neurodivergent.
0: Yes, I think that's why I like her.
1: Yeah, it's very, she's, she, some of the things that she's absent-minded, these aren't neurodivergent things. And just trying to explain B's character is that she's very absent-minded. She sort of goes with the flow a lot. And because of that, jobs, corporate jobs, I guess, and non-corporate jobs don't seem to appreciate that side of her.
0: Mm-hmm.
1: But the thing about TempBot and the jobs that they give is that they're very, it's just sort of, it, they're always unexpected.
0: Yeah.
1: For better or for worse. But, you know, you don't know what's going to happen. And she's very adaptable to that.
0: Mm-hmm.
1: She's also very strong for reasons I cannot explain.
0: Do you think we should,
1: is that a spoiler that I could spoil, or is that too much?
0: Because I don't remember when I found this part. Okay.
1: It's pretty soon.
0: Almost. We're going to spoil it.
1: Okay.
0: B is secretly a robot, y'all.
1: She is a cyborg, yes.
0: We're sorry if you were really upset about that. B is secretly a robot, and that's why she's really... But it also, like, does she eat food? Like,
1: she does eat parts of food.
0: The, like...
1: She gurgles yogurt, so yes. She must eat food.
0: It's, like, her whole, like, robot, like, the logic behind the show isn't super well explained, which I think is great in some parts. I'm like, yes, like, keep that mystery. I love it. It keeps me wanting more, like... looking for little tidbits to explain stuff myself. But at the same time, I'm like, what is happening? I don't understand anything that is happening. Like, why? Why is that like that?
1: I agree. That's why I was mentioning, like, I don't think she has a fridge. Because if the food spoils, her and Puppy Cat are both, like, non-human beings who probably would be fine. You know?
0: That's true. I mean, I think yogurt would spoil if you kept it in the toilet. I'm not gonna lie.
1: Definitely. But she still eats it.
0: Yeah, of course she does. But she never complains that it's spoiled. So,
1: never.
0: Yeah.
1: Food doesn't spoil in this universe, it seems.
0: Okay, wait. We have to backtrack. So, the larger commentary of the story, I'm going to say it. Capitalism. There are so many capitalist themes.
1: Capitalism.
0: Like, hyper-capitalism specifically. Which is weird for, like, this very, like, peppy, kind of lazy, go-with-the-flow sort of show.
1: Mm-hmm.
0: I mean, she does struggle with these jobs, but they're all, like... entry level, low pay, like she can't afford to exist.
1: Yes.
0: Kinds of jobs.
1: And there's a lot of, here's the thing, unless you're paying attention or you're just someone who's very good at analyzing shows, it's definitely hard to notice because
0: mm-hmm.
1: it's such a, they mention it really quickly, or it's something that unless you notice like the overall themes, you're like, oh, that just came out of nowhere. You know, the fact that a 7-year-old is her landlord because he has no other way. He has to. And he's also, when I wrote my essay, I thought of Cardamon, the young child, as the personification of capitalism. Because he is her landlord and he has control over her. But he also is a 7-year-old child who's struggling with doing all these jobs and going to school and taking care of his mother. It's just a lot to cover in this show. Obviously there's a lot of characters and they each have their own struggle. And I think that's so interesting. You know, there's characters, like Cassiopa, I forgot her, Cass, otherwise known in the show. She has a stable job and she loves her job. We have people like Derek who's going to school and is like really struggling, like doesn't know if he wants to be there or if he's right. If he fits.
0: Mm-hmm.
1: There's B. Who, like, just couldn't keep a job down and then suddenly found these jobs that just really fit her. There's a lot of themes about people and ways that you can relate to the show, which I really like.
0: Yeah. Now, I haven't even thought about this until now, but, like, what if, like, B's journey is, like, the neurodivergent journey of, like, acceptance and, like, realizing that the world isn't set up for you? And it's not your job to set yourself up for the world, but instead to find the parts of the world that work for you. And that's really confusing, but this is like a really fun conversation I'd had with my therapist where it's like, okay, I can't do like a lot of stuff that people are expected to do in the world / like are supposed to do to be like, I guess, traditional, fully functioning adults. Like taxes don't make sense to me. I know they don't make sense to a lot of people, but it's to the point where I will forget to do my taxes.
1: Yes.
0: And I'm like, oh, wait, lol, those were due. And it's not like I get an F as a grade. Like, I get a call from the IRS being like, lol, you're going to jail. But I ended up, like, going on this very fun journey. And I'm still on it of, like, trying to figure out how to make the world work for me because it's not set up for me. And the world isn't set up for a lot of people. I think everyone has to go on this own sort of miniature journey for themselves of figuring out their place and how they fit into a really not nice...
1: Overly structured, conformist.
0: How to get the circle society. In the square.
1: Yeah, basically, how to get the really long oval into a little small square.
0: Yeah, and it's kind of a pain.
1: Yeah, and I think that's something great about being Puppy Cat. She is, if I thought of B as like a shape, she would be like just a circle, like straight up. She's her character design also is very round, fluffy, and lovable. And something I also appreciate is they're very body positive, I guess, in that B is not a skinny, super sweet model.
0: No, which I really appreciate.
1: Yeah, having those, like, those things. Although I will say she is one of the few in this show that is not very skinny. So that's something to think about. But it also shows that, like, she's different from the rest of the people around her because it just creates a contrast between her and the rest of the people.
0: Yeah. I will say, I want her hair. Her hair looks so fluffy.
1: So beautiful.
0: And perfect. And I'm very jealous of it. I want fluffy hair.
1: It's gorgeous. Yes. I love it too.
0: I wonder too, like, B is like differently, I'm going to say shaped than all of the other characters. Could that be like a reference to the fact that she's a robot too? Like, potentially.
1: Yeah, that too. That could possibly be. There's a lot of little things that they mention and you're like, is this because of her? Because she is a cyborg, they never really explain why she's a cyborg. We know that her father, something.
0: This mysterious father.
1: Yes, is gone. He's very smart. And you find out later that that's a bit of a, yeah, okay.
0: You find out later that dun, dun, dun.
1: Dun, dun, dun. Ba-dum-tsh.
0: But that's for a joke.
1: Aww. Close enough.
0: Do you know how badly I want a soundboard for the station?
1: Oh my gosh.
0: I would abuse that privilege so much. I'd just constantly be like, yeah, yeah. Or like the little air horn. Bow, bow,
1: bow, have you seen that TikTok soundboard? You should just get that one.
0: That's exactly what I need.
1: Absolutely.
0: I would absolutely abuse that privilege, though. People would get so sick of me immediately.
1: They'd be like, you have to stop. You can't do this anymore.
0: All right. We're like halfway through the show. I've made it through two of my questions.
1: Oh!
0: So, do Speed we run. Think that Natasha Allegri, I think that's how you say her name. I wrote it as Allegri because, of course, I like was half asleep and decided that Dante Allegri is who I was thinking of. Do you think that Natasha Allegri, the creator of Being Puppy Cat, was thinking about these themes when she created it? Like, how do we feel?
1: I think that she was just pulling from, like, things around her in her own life because as we know, animators are not paid very well.
0: No, they're not.
1: There's not a lot of money in this industry, and you know, a lot of it is if you're working with a big company. She was the one that created Fiona and Cake from Adventure Time.
0: Yes.
1: That is something else that people know her for. You know, you're getting paid in exposure, let's be honest.
0: Yeah. Starving artist is an accurate stereotype right there.
1: Yes, it truly is. And so it could have just been like a way for her and her team, possibly, this is very hypothetical, to sort of release their stress and their worries. And you can notice, like, a lot of these stressors are very human-based in that, like, you're worried about someone finding out something or you're worried about your job, but in a magical sense and fun and cutesy.
0: I know.
1: Hidden underneath layers and layers of pastel colors and beautiful shapes.
0: I was going to say, I really love the art style in the show. It makes me very, happy. Like, warm and fuzzy inside.
1: Yeah. It's very, very whimsical and very beautiful.
0: For context, also, if no one's, like, staring at the, like, Puppy Cat Wikipedia page yet, Cardamom has this, like, adorable, like, pastel purple hair. And, like, everything's just got these lovely little shapes and colors. And it, I don't know how to explain it other than it almost is, like, a little dollhouse kind of world.
1: Yeah.
0: It looks like a kid's cartoon, but it's set up, I think, as all ages animation.
1: If anything, it is, the show is made for an adult audience.
0: Yeah, who wants to be a kid again.
1: Yeah, because they started creating, I think, honestly, in the first original series, it was made for younger audiences. But then they realized, oh, it's been 10 years since we released this season and this series.
0: They're all
1: series.
0: Adults now.
1: Yeah, let's make this more for adults.
0: Mm-hmm.
1: My theory. Hypotheticals, obviously.
0: Okay, so coming back, because we know the show deals with a lot of capitalist themes, I'm going to bring in this really fun controversy we have surrounding the show. The paywall. Yes. How do we feel?
1: Interesting. Well,
0: what happened?
1: So, when Bee and Puppy Cat was originally created, they created a Kickstarter, or what
0: like
1: is it?
0: Like a GoFundMe type thing, yeah?
1: Yes, there was there's a website.
0: I think it's called Kickstarter.
1: On that platform, when they created that Kickstarter, they were one of the highest grossing Kickstarters for any animation ever. And I think they still are. They raised like almost like at least a couple hundred thousand.
0: Okay. So this is like
1: possibly
0: very,
1: close to a million. Like, this was like never seen before. They had like an overwhelming amount of support for this show,
0: which is super exciting.
1: Super, super exciting. People loved this show. It made them feel very warm and happy, and they wanted to support it. And so for years, this show was fan funded.
0: Yeah.
1: We, you know, fans paid for the show, fans saw the show, and it was made for the fans. Eventually, right almost as the first season was completed, they took all the episodes off YouTube and they put it on VFX. So, or I think there was another one right before it. But basically, they put them on platforms that had a paywall. You had to pay to get onto it and watch it. And it was huge because for so long, fans had been paying for it. You know, like, it was supposed to be fan-supported and for the fans. And so when it no longer was... And especially with the undertones of capitalism and, like, being poor and being stuck in this poverty, it was a big shock. And a lot of viewers, you know, as much as they loved it, just were like, I'm not willing to sort of pay for something that, you know, as I've been supporting for so long.
0: Yeah. Well, it's like they
1: it was
0: paid
1: a shock.
0: To create the first season in theory, right?
1: Yeah.
0: Like, I supported you to do this. And then you want me to keep paying for it? Like,
1: yeah.
0: I don't want to pay a company. I paid you.
1: Yeah.
0: Yeah. I'm going to say that would feel like an insult.
1: Word. A lot of fans were hurt. It also created an international ban almost, or like a wall, because it was only available in certain countries.
0: Oh, yeah.
1: Well, Bee and Puppy Cat had an international fan base. They really did. And they still do, but not as much as I'd say before, because it didn't get like those high ratings and reviews that the first episode and series got, because it was so like accessible, really. It became inaccessible.
0: I mean, that's really frustrating. And as we're talking about this, I'd like to remind everybody, views, thoughts, opinions do not reflect KUCI, its management, University of California Board of Regents. This is not, like, a hate attempt at Natasha Allegri.
1: No, we still love them.
0: We're not upset with anybody. I think it's important, though, to discuss this and discuss that it can hurt. It can hurt, and capitalism kind of sucks.
1: Just a little bit. And, you know, we don't know the actual circumstances behind why they chose to.
0: Yeah.
1: Obviously, yes, it was fan-funded, but it was years since they had been originally done that Kickstarter. So we don't know the decisions or the backstory of what happened because or why they made this decision. So, yeah, no hate to them. This is just us thinking about our thoughts.
0: Yeah. So now that we've, like, gotten to this point in the story, so we're at VFX, and then after VFX, the show moves to Netflix, and that's when the second season comes around, yes?
1: Yes. It was... at least one or two, maybe 3 years before that happened, though. This is over a decade, mind you.
0: Yeah.
1: So, you know, a lot of this is happening slowly. The problem also was that the studio that was creating Bee and Puppy Cat would go on radio silence for months or years at a time.
0: What?
1: Yes. Yeah, so not only was it like they just randomly drop an episode. And so because of that, I think a lot of fans were really frustrated.
0: Yeah.
1: Definitely. Just a little bit.
0: Yeah. I mean, I would be too. I think that's the really difficult part about, like, fan-supported content and any content that's not formally, I guess, regulated by any sort of, like, large studio or something is there is very little predictability.
1: Yes.
0: And even if you think there is predictability, no, there is not. I admittedly love webcomics and spend quite a bit of time on Webtoon, unfortunately. I love all the Canvas creations, and Canvas is Webtoon... is there, like, platform for creators to basically post their own webcomics they don't make a lot of money off it. It's like occasionally they can get away with like posting like an ad and that'll get them some revenue, but mostly it's like just
1: the featured comics, webtoons. The
0: featured comics that make money. And a lot of these comics go on like very long hiatuses. It's like, darn, how do I support you? Some of them have Kickstarter, some of them have like Ko-fi tip jars, but it's a struggle. Mm-hmm. I mean, you don't know when or if this like storyline is going to end, and you get really, really attached to these characters.
1: Yeah.
0: I get really attached.
1: Really sad when you are reading this series and then you get to the end and you realize, oh, it's been on hiatus for a decade?
0: Oops.
1: Oh, oopsies. Or like, it's been 8 months since they last posted? Oh.
0: Okay, I guess then.
1: You're like, all right, then. That's the fun thing about art is that it takes time and life gets in the way sometimes.
0: Yeah, life gets in the way. Coming away from life, like, we've gotten on like a kind of sad note, and the point of the random show is to like uplift us a little bit. So, any favorite scenes in Bee and Puppy Cat? Because I have a couple, but I'm curious, like, what really like makes you really happy? What would you like watch over and over again? Any episode or like a bit that they do?
1: You know, thing is, I watch the show a lot, actually, sometimes. It's like a comfort show.
0: It is.
1: So, I don't know if I have any favorite scenes. I love watching the actual adventures of when they're on their temp jobs. Mm-hmm. Those are really fun. And it was like when they created the Netflix series. I was really sad because they had mushed all of that into a little section. Into like, it was just like a montage where before it was the entire season, which is actually really fun because then you can go back and watch the Netflix or the YouTube series and be like, wow, this is actually what happened during those quests.
0: Yeah.
1: Which is fun.
0: They're not side quests. They were like part of the main storyline at that point.
1: I can't think of a specific favorite episode, actually. I know. It's crazy. Same. I have moments that I love from them.
0: What's a moment?
1: There's one quote that's really popular, and I also really like it. It's at the very end of the YouTube series. We find out that Bee is a cyborg.
0: Yes.
1: And then, you know, Puppy Cat realizes, wow, he really doesn't know a lot about Bee. And
0: oh, no, I remember they had like a similar scene in the Netflix series.
1: Yeah, something similar like that. And they just start asking questions, and it's like, what's your favorite color? And they answer, and one of the questions they ask was, what do you want to do later in life, or something like that? And Bee answers, everything? I don't know. I guess everything. And I think that's such a great
0: way
1: to encapsulate, a way to encapsulate the show in that, like, capitalism makes you have one sole job and stick to it for the rest of your life.
0: Mm-hmm.
1: But you know, things are changing and like it's no longer viable or available for you to be able to do that. And so just knowing that there's just so much you could do, and it's really great.
0: I love that. I think I'm sure like a lot of people listening have also felt that, like, you come back and we're in our like early 20s. You're not even 20 yet. But
1: I'm actually 47. I don't know what you're talking about.
0: 40. I love that. No, I'm like secretly 35. Lol.
1: LOL.
0: We are both very young. We're in college.
1: There's a lot of uncertainties.
0: Yeah. And I feel like when I applied, fun fact, I've talked about this on the show before, I was fully convinced I was going to go to music school for the longest time. I was going to go to music school since like 15 years old. I was like, all right, this is my plan. I'm going to be a songwriter. Like, this is what I'm going to do with my life. It's going to be great. I don't want to tour. I don't want to, like, be the famous person. I'm going to write for other people. I'm going to sell my songs. Like, this is going to be how I work. And then I did not do that, if no one's noticed. What I ended up doing is applying to a bunch of colleges that I really wanted to go to, and my top school said, no, thank you. And then my soul was crushed. Unfortunately, but I came back and I realized, wait, I knew full well that I was going to go into an industry that is known for being ruthless and not nice, and there is no promised happy ending for anybody. Starving artists also applies to musicians, and I really sat back and I thought about it, and I was like, I would much rather pursue music in my own way and actually enjoy it rather than turn it into something I needed to eat. Mm-hmm. And I don't want, like, my soul to be crushed every time someone tells me no. Like, that sucks.
1: Yeah.
0: So, because, of course, my mom was smart and made me apply to the UC system. I was like, all right, I got into UCI with a Spanish major. I'm going to UCI now. And that is exactly how I picked out my colleges.
1: That's actually exactly... I did the same thing! I chose different majors because, you know, we're young. Yeah. I don't... No one should expect people of our age and people younger than us who are applying to college to know what they want to do for the rest of their lives. And I think that we put too much pressure on children on that. You know, you don't need to have one major that you apply to for every single school you go to.
0: Mm-hmm.
1: I chose different majors because I wanted to open myself up to the possibility of seeing where things would go, because that's how you learn and you decide on what you really want to do.
0: Yeah.
1: And I ended up on French and then I went to UCI.
0: I think I applied to UCSB as like a gender and sexualities major. And then like, I think UC San Diego, I applied. No, UC San Diego, you can't apply it with major. It was UC, goodness, UCLA, I applied as, I think a global studies major or something. Like, I just picked random stuff from the list that I knew I could do decently. And I was just like, okay.
1: I didn't even choose ones I could do decently. I think I put agricultural engineering down for
0: one. Are you serious?
1: Yes. That was one of my options. And that really shows you the spectrum of the things that I chose.
0: I mean, the thing we come back to is I think Bee and Puppy Cat really helped us learn that it's okay to want to do everything and it's okay to not know what you need to do first.
1: Yeah. And it's okay to just not even, you just have to survive. Just continue on.
0: I know.
1: And like, you can thrive even if you're like not doing what people say you should be doing.
0: Mm-hmm.
1: There's a lot of fun things they talk about. Deckard. Oh my God. Oh my gosh. Ooh. Anyways.
0: Deckard's the one with the crush.
1: Yes.
0: For context.
1: Although I will say in the Netflix series, they do switch that up.
0: For another. Yeah.
1: Yes. Fun thing for you to find out in the series.
0: I completely forgot about that part.
1: Yeah. I actually really loved it. I was like, oh, that's cute. Anyways, Deckard, never mentioned, you do notice that he is always in sweats and when he finally wears pants in the YouTube show, all of his siblings go, oh, you're wearing pants. Are you not depressed anymore? So, actually, it was overtly mentioned that Deckard does struggle. You know, there's so many, each character has a struggle of their own and something that people can connect and relate to.
0: Yeah. I mean, I think I don't wear sweatpants all the time, but I feel like I wear sweatpants all the time, you know?
1: Yeah.
0: And Deckard specifically, like, spent a long time in the Netflix show, particularly, he spent a long time like hemming and hawing about like, should I go to culinary school? He gets into culinary school and he doesn't think he can do it because he can't bake, of course, which is hilarious. Like, you can cook so well, but he can't bake. I don't know. It's one of those things where it's like, I love that like makes complete sense in the show, like logically. But,
1: it just,
0: like,
1: yeah.
0: Why? And it's this like whole long, I guess, part of the plot line, but eventually, I'm spoiling this, he does go. And it's really, I don't know. When I saw that bit, it made me feel like, yeah, everything's going to be okay. Like, eventually, I'm going to go. I'm going to know one of these days. Mm. And it's okay that it's not today. And it's okay that it's not next week. But one of these days, it's going to come to me. I'm going to figure it out. I'm just going to keep inching away at it slowly. Because that's what he did. And that's what Bee did. Is she helped him try and figure stuff out.
1: Yeah. She, in the YouTube series, she really pushed him that way, which was very interesting. For me, when I first saw that series, or that section of the series, I felt a little mixture of emotions, because once he got to culinary school, yeah, he did struggle. And it comforted me, because obviously we're in college, and like, I struggled too.
0: College.
1: Ew. Oh my God, terrible.
0: Terrible.
1: No, JK, we totally love UCI.
0: It's okay, we don't have to plug UCI.
1: That's so true. But yeah, it comforted me, but it also was like, man, I relate to this a little too hard now.
0: Mm-hmm.
1: Yeah.
0: It's interesting too, because I have a friend who has yet to go to college, and not for lack of trying. He got in. He couldn't afford it. Mm-hmm. And he really struggled to try and figure out what he wanted to do with his life. And I feel like I was, like, B in that situation. I'm, like, trying to, like, help him figure it out. But at the same time,
1: it's their story. And
0: yeah, it is. And I realize you got to give them the time to figure it out on their own.
1: Yeah, everyone has their own timeline. And I think that's something that's fun and just hard to remember sometimes. Anyways.
0: It is.
1: Back to the questions.
0: Come back to, like, this, like, kind of mopey discussion. Sorry, everybody. Like, this is supposed to be the happy show.
1: Okay. Oh, my gosh. Fun little way to uplift it again. Another one of my favorite scenes is the cleavage crab.
0: Oh, my gosh. That was so...
1: So the cleavage crab, I hated him at first, but now it's sort of silly.
0: I hate him too, but it's a love-hate relationship.
1: It's a love-hate relationship. So it's literally, so a lot of the little bugs, the cicadas, they're like the fun interjection of like mature content.
0: Mm-hmm.
1: One of them is a cleavage crab. The cleavage crab looks at anything and is like, cleavage. And then just says that for everything. They're there for like an entire season, full episode, sorry.
0: Mm-hmm.
1: And to the point of, like, stealing food, putting it together, and going, cleavage. Like, it's so, like, out there, and you're like, I'm sorry, what?
0: Yeah.
1: Another one is the talking cicada. And
0: I don't remember the talking cicada. When was that?
1: It might have been in the YouTube series. I think it was.
0: I might just not be paying attention.
1: It might be in the Netflix. Anyways, it's just, so, to be, when she hears it later, mm-hmm. all she hears is buzzing, but Puppy Cat can understand the cicada, and she's just going,
0: I remember this.
1: Who wants to make a million babies with me? Who wants to make a million babies with me? And it's like, oh, that is what cicadas are saying, aren't they?
0: It is.
1: Oh, yeah. And it's so, like, it's like,
0: so silly.
1: Mm-hmm.
0: All right. So, talking cicadas. Who wants to make a million babies with me? Very, very silly.
1: Yeah,
0: what
1: super
0: else?
1: Silly.
0: Any other fun, like, weird bits in the storyline where you're like, oh, lol, forgot this was like kind of sort of geared toward adults now?
1: Yes, it's when I realized I'm gonna spoil this a little bit.
0: Spoil
1: the fact that one of the characters gets pregnant to the brother of
0: not that part. Someone gets pregnant.
1: Someone
0: yes.
1: gets pregnant, and you're like, oh yeah, not what I was
0: what
1: expecting.
0: What did they do?
1: Yes, especially with the fact that she was a part of a slightly more rainbow leaning. They were like pushing at it, and I was like,
0: I know that made me very mad. That
1: very
0: they were
1: sad.
0: Like,
1: yeah.
0: You know what, y'all? I wanted this character to be a lesbian, and then she wasn't, and I was very upset about it. All right, that's where we're really gonna leave it.
1: As far as I remember, canonically, I thought she was bi.
0: Oh, that makes sense. I still wanted her to be a lesbian.
1: Interesting. There's quite a few where you're like, there was one episode in Netflix where mm-hmm. she goes to a job at like a worm
0: mm-hmm.
1: at a worm place, and they're like, they said like open this, I don't know, it was a weird sexual tension, and I was like, I don't like this, I don't like that.
0: I don't remember this.
1: They were like, open the can of soda, and they were like, it was huge, and she was like, what?
0: Oh yes, and they were like watching it, and they're like,
1: and you're like,
0: no, that
1: no,
0: was
1: no,
0: weird.
1: No. Yeah.
0: But I mean, that's the thing. It's like show. Randomly an adult show.
1: But if a child were watching it, I
0: don't think they would have noticed or cared.
1: I don't think they would have noticed. Anyways.
0: That's the thing. Okay. So my favorite scenes, less.
1: Those are not my favorite scenes. Those are just scenes which made me very confused.
0: Well, you liked the cleavage crab, though. That was a favorite of yours.
1: It's a memorable one for
0: it's
1: me,
0: a
1: but it's
0: one.
1: Not my favorite
0: okay.
1: for sure.
0: I really like, this is dumb, and this really shows the like 10-year-old boy that's in me, but they have one where they go to a toilet planet, which is literally just a gigantic toilet, and I just think it's funny. I like that entire bit where they go to the toilet planet and they have to fix the toilet.
1: Oh, I think watching Mooli, like getting to meet Mooli and making Mooli's donuts.
0: Great. Yes, I love Mooli.
1: So sweet.
0: We're not telling you anything else about Mooli, but
1: nope.
0: Mooli's lovely.
1: Nothing.
0: And great. I remember we were talking about Mooli thinking that they were going to be like a non-binary character, and then it turned out like he uses he, him pronouns, right? And I was
1: like,
0: dang it.
1: I was so sad.
0: Being
1: non-binary.
0: I was like, no. It's fine. We'll survive.
1: Yeah, we'll survive.
0: Other favorite scene, I was thinking about it, and I don't know why. I really, really like, the first time that Deckard figures out how to bake, that he, like, has something that comes out kind of not terrible. I was, like, so proud of him. And I was like, yes, like, we can do it. I don't know. I felt like he and I were having, like, the little cute little, like, bonding moment, and was like, yes, I can also succeed because Deckard can succeed at baking. even mm-hmm. though it's like completely driven by a plot point. It's fine. Coming away from like favorite scenes, we're like coming toward the end of our show. We've had a nice time. I hope everyone has enjoyed listening to this and is really excited to watch Bee and Puppycat now. How do you feel like Bee and Puppycat has affected fans? Why do you think Natasha Legri's work is important?
1: Well, we've talked about this a little bit. Mm-hmm. I think a lot of it comes from that nostalgia point that yeah. like we grew up with this series. Like a lot of us just like have just been with it for so long that it just becomes like a good safe space. A lot of people really love the show. You know? Yeah. And I think her work is important because one, it's just very like heartwarming, but also it touches on quite a few topics.
0: Yeah. I think it lets us, this is the key, is it lets us engage with not fun things in a fun way.
1: Yes.
0: It lets us be comfortable with uncomfortable stuff. And I think that was my hope with the Random Show, is to talk about stuff, to like get your mind off of the fact that the world kind of sucks most of the time, but also to like remind you that there's some really nice things happen around here. Like mm-hmm. I talked about a couple weeks ago, like turtles and tortoises and how cute they are. And apparently there's this like desert tortoise and you have to put a sticker on your desert tortoise to prove that they're like registered and it's legal that you own them. And I'm like, I want a bumper sticker for my tortoise.
1: That's so cute.
0: I want a tortoise now. But yeah, I like that about being puppy cat. It makes mm-hmm. me feel like everything's going to be okay, even if it's not.
1: Also, it has so many yummy foods.
0: Oh, I want all the foods.
1: If you look at, watching Bee and Puppycat is like basically a food show.
0: Yeah.
1: So much of it is food and it's adorable and it's beautiful and it looks delicious. Mm-hmm. Actually, also, some of it looks really bad.
0: Yeah.
1: Like burnt piles of ash. But that's the fun part of it.
0: Yeah. That's the other thing is like in general, I love cartoon food. Yes. My example is Together Breakfast from Steven Universe. I want Together Breakfast. Mm. And actually,

0: What is this? Tell me more.
1: So someone had
0: dropping a bomb over here.
1: Someone had BMO sing a song called Rises the Moon.
0: Uh-huh.
1: And it's the most sad, heartbreaking song ever.
0: Oh, gosh, no.
1: And it fits BMO's character so well.
0: Yeah.
1: And everyone was like, it's just such a beautiful song, but it's so sad.
0: Dang it. No, I'm going to go listen to it now and cry, probably.
1: You can watch it with me so we can cry together.
0: We will cry together. Okay. Wrapping up real quick, we got 9 minutes, so we got to make this count.
1: Okay. Speed run. Questions.
0: Speed run. This is my last question.
1: Oh.
0: All ages animation, adult animation, has gotten really, really popular recently within, like, the past 20 years, I'm going to say. How do you feel like that's made TV more accessible? How do you feel like that's why do you think that's a popular genre now? Why is animation, like, something that you enjoy? Why is it good content for you?
1: Honestly, I think it's because you know, it's hard if it's just like an adult-only show or a kids-only show for everyone to enjoy it. And these are really just family shows, something you watch with your family, albeit possibly a little awkwardly at points, but, you know, it's something you watch with your family and it's really funny. And it's just something else that I did research on is that Natasha Allegri, she pulls from anime as her, not animation, but just specifically anime as her inspiration. Yeah. Lots of it, you know.
0: Where is the Naruto run then?
1: The Naruto run?
0: I want a Naruto run in Bee and Puppy Cat if we're going to pull from anime.
1: Well, she gets a magical girl transformation.
0: That's true. Multiple she does get that. That's a Sailor Moon bit right there.
1: That is fully Sailor Moon. You know, little things like that. Beautiful food, obviously.
0: Of course.
1: The reason why I like it personally is that it's a way to connect with people. It's really nice. It's just so enjoyable to watch. And
0: I do think that animation is offered, here's the thing, I don't want to hate on any form of media ever, because that's like mean and not nice. But here I am like recanting everything. I personally like animation, I think, more than a lot of live action stuff, because I think it offers a lot more
1: creativity.
0: Like, I am not a huge fan of CGI. I'm sorry. If it's going to be real, I want it to be real. If it's going to be fake, I want it to be fake. I don't like the CGI stuff. It's why I really struggled with movies like Aquaman, where it's like 95% CGI, and I was like, I'm bored. Like, this is poorly animated at best, and I'm bored. I find myself, when I consume content, even if it's a character or something that I already like, I will specifically gravitate toward any sort of animated content before it's live action content. I just like it. My favorite Star Wars content is the Clone Wars.
1: Oh, yes.
0: Yeah. It was my childhood. I like the Star Wars series, don't get me wrong. Like, all the episodes, movies are great. But the Clone Wars is, like, my thing.
1: My brother loves that series.
0: It was my thing.
1: I've seen, like, one episode, like, a billion times.
0: Oh, man. I think I could quote to you every single one of those episodes in the entire Clone Wars series. My brother and I watched it incessantly growing up. I don't know. It's something about animation that just hits different, I guess.
1: Yeah. I've always gravitated towards the sort of, like, whimsical, magical shows.
0: Yes.
1: I was a big My Little Pony fan growing up.
0: I can tell.
1: Oh, okay then. All right.
0: Sorry. I'm so mean.
1: I'm shocked.
0: I loved My Little's Pet Shop. That was my thing.
1: Oh, that was, I also loved that
0: LPS,
1: show.
0: LPS, that was me.
1: I forgot about that show. I'm going to be so honest. That's crazy.
0: I had the video game.
1: Oh, I think I might
0: have. Pet Shop video game.
1: They had like almost like Tamagotchi style My Little Pet Shops, and I think I had one of those.
0: I also had a video game that was like Disney princess themed, and it was like you played through the stories, and it was lots of fun.
1: Wasn't it really scary for me? I think I remember that that like game, and it scared me. There were just like little
0: Cinderella's story
1: at
0: was
1: you.
0: Freaky. Yeah. Cinderella's story was really freaky. You had to, like, you basically played through as like this little princess who was helping the princesses.
1: Yes.
0: Yes. I remember that. This very distinctly.
1: Yeah.
0: I would go back and play it now, honestly.
1: 100%. I would be bad at it, but I would play it.
0: Oh, terrible. But Cinderella's story was freaky, and there were, like, these little evil gremlin things that possessed it.
1: They freaking scared me.
0: They do. I don't like it.
1: I was like, oh, my goodness.
0: Okay, so now that we've rambled.
1: Let's talk about the characters of Bee and Puppy Cat before we finish.
0: Okay, because I was going to say, you have 2 minutes.
1: 2 minutes, okay.
0: 2 minutes, go, rapid fire.
1: Bee.

0: B, amazing, adorable, really, really funny. And I love her outfits.
1: And
0: There's
1: she loves
0: this
1: your hair.
0: little puppy who's Cardamom's sidekick and is so
1: Sticky!
0: sticky,
1: I
0: so
1: love Sticky.
0: sweet. The
1: Sticky
0: character
1: looks fluffy as
0: design
1: well.
0: of Cardamom's mother is gorgeous and
1: Oh,
0: beautiful,
1: Violet,
0: and we love her.
1: yes. But Violet's in a coma.
0: And something I think everyone should check out, whether you watch the show or not, are the lullabies that they have in the show.
1: Yes, we're actually going to end with one of the lullabies.
0: Yay!
1: Yeah. We always end with a show. But, okay. Violet, who else? Declan.
0: Declan. Deckard?
1: Deckard. I I
0: Us?
1: messed up the name too.
0: See,
1: Deckard.
0: it's just such a easy. It's
1: Rapid
0: easy
1: fire.
0: to
1: Deckard,
0: forget.
1: go.
0: Deckard. Yeah, he's cool. I don't know. I love his siblings.
1: I think you have a favorite, and it's not Deckard.
0: And it's not Deckard. I can't say I have a favorite actually. I love all of them.
1: I
0: Some more
1: can't
0: than others.
1: keep them straight, I'm not gonna lie. They all have too much green hair and
0: There's
1: like
0: a
1: similar
0: lot.
1: faces for me to tell the difference, and I feel really guilty about it.
0: Yeah, that's okay. I think my favorite character is Mooli.
1: Mooli's great. Mooli is really, really great. And every time I watch Mooli like interact with their content, I want donuts. I want
0: I
1: donuts.
0: felt uncomfortable in the way that they like how Mooli's character plot went later on in the series. I was like, no.
1: Yeah, it's sad. Sorry to like kind of sort of put that out there.
0: They
1: It
0: don't need to know what happens.
1: doesn't go great.
0: It doesn't go great, but it
1: Sorry.
0: doesn't go bad per se.
1: That's true. All right. I think that's all the time we have. So
0: Yes.
1: thank you so much, everyone, for tuning into the Random Show live every Monday, 9 to 10, except for today, because we're not live. I'm sorry. I have places to be right now. Today we talked about Bee and Puppycat with Jessica. Thank you so much, Jessica, for being here.
0: Thank you for having me.
1: Jessica's great. Would you like to plug anything real quick while we're at it? Any clubs at UCI that you think people would join?
0: Oh, I think everyone should join the Fits Club at UCI.
1: What's
0: It's
1: Fitz?
0: Fits is one of the fashion clubs here at
1: Except
0: UCI.
1: for I have no fashion sense.
0: That is okay. You don't need to have a fashion sense to join Fits. Fits is about learning how to appreciate fashion, how to grow your style. We have a lot of projects. I think everyone should join the magazine or check it out because it is really cool.
1: Love it.
0: The magazine, we will be having a runway, lots of fun stuff.
1: Ooh, I might need to go to the runway
0: So join
1: thing.
0: FITS, FITS period UCI on Instagram.
1: Love it. And real quick, if you wanted to check out anything else for the Random Show, we have our own Instagram as well. It's the Random Show at or dot KUCI on Instagram. Sorry, I'm like forgetting our own Instagram name. Real quick, again, Bee and Puppycat you can find on YouTube and on Netflix. 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Legal disclaimer again. Also, I'm not plugging Netflix, it's just where you can find it. Please do not think that we are like stating any opinions for KUCI, its management, University of California Board of Regents. This is just our opinion. Doesn't say anything about anybody else. Please don't sue us. We are so broke.
0: So true.
1: 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I hope you all like it. It seems really, really cute. 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

0: 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I'm Janine, and this is Get the Funk Out. 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My first guest is Dr. Pius K. Kamau. What a story he has. As a boy in colonial Kenya, Dr. Pius Kamau learns early what it means to run with lions, both the metaphorical powers that stalk his people and the real leopard he encounters alone in the forest, the first of many times he will stand eye to eye with death. He is joining us now. Good morning, Dr. Kamau.
1: Good morning to you, Dr. Bernstein.
0: Oh, you can call me Janine. It's fine.
1: Okay, good.
0: Thank you. So you have a new book out, Running with Lions. Congratulations. How does it feel to have this out in the world?
1: Well, it feels really good. It feels really good. It's the idea that the book was going to be published incredibly good. Mm-hmm. But to hold the finished product in your hand is another story altogether. It is like holding a piece of a jewel, maybe, or
0: yes,
1: piece of gold.
0: Yes.
1: It is very, very good.
0: Yes. And I feel like it's cathartic to finally put your story on the page.
1: Except for one thing. Oftentimes, I feel that I could have said more. I could have written more.
0: Mm.
1: I mean, there was so many little corners of my life that I did not go into.
0: Mm-hmm.
1: You know the editorial process. I mean, where you're at least the editor is cutting out as much as they can to try and pare the book down to almost the bare minimum. And that's a bit like losing one of your children or some of your children along the way.
0: Oh yes, it's very hard. I used to put things in a document, like save this for later, and then you realize that it's fine that you let it go. Yeah.
1: Well. I mean, I do know there's some people who write, put out 1,000 pages manuscripts and.
0: Whoa.
1: Maybe that's a little too long.
0: I mean,
1: there's a doctor who just had his book published last year, and the book is about 700 pages, I think it is.
0: Whoa. That's a lot.
1: I know you know him, Dr. Abraham Varghese.
0: No, I haven't.
1: Oh, yes. He's Something of the Water is about 700 pages.
0: Wow.
1: Just a little on the
0: That's
1: on
0: a
1: the
0: l- just a tad long. All right, I want to dive into your book because I'm so excited
1: sure.
0: to chat with you. For listeners who are not familiar with it, can you give us a sense of your story, your backstory?
1: So essentially, this story, the way I look at it, in essence, is how a little boy who could not see much of his future was able to sort of strike out during the Mau Mau war in Kenya, during a time when the British were killing my tribe, the Kikuyu,
0: mm-hmm.
1: and when schools were very, very difficult to go to. In that sort of milieu, in that setting, to find and to try and search for an education, and I did this with the starts and stops,
0: okay,
1: until I was able to somehow get to a college in Nairobi, and got a scholarship to medical school in Spain. So in essence, it's like how does one attain the impossible?
0: Yes.
1: Because that's what it was.
0: I'm sorry, what was the last thing you said?
1: I'm saying, how does one attain the impossible?
0: Well, that's the question for a lot of people. I mean, I think about, you're a thoracic surgeon.
1: Right.
0: Do you sit in, you know, and think, how did that happen? I have to ask you that question.
1: No, that's beautiful. That's a beautiful question. Can I tell you a very quick small story here?
0: Yes.
1: So I found myself repairing somebody's stub hand, a stub wound of the heart.
0: Mm.
1: Yeah. So this young man had been stabbed in the heart, and I was called at 2 o'clock in the morning, and I went in, opened his chest, found the hole in his heart, and repaired that. And then I was thinking to myself of the day that I began learning how to read and write. And this is in the book, by the way.
0: Yes.
1: So the way I learned how to write the first year of my school, we used the ground and a stick to write my ABCs, to learn how to write my ABCs.
0: Mm-hmm.
1: So looking back to the little boy sitting in a mango tree, writing his ABCs on the sand, and this man was repairing another man's stab wound of the heart. That is a story that I think is kind of hard to make sense about.
0: Sure.
1: You know?
0: Yes.
1: So being a chest surgeon and coming from where I came, I think is discombobulating. It's quite a journey that I have traveled.
0: It certainly is. Did you know at a young age that this was something you would want to do someday?
1: I had no idea. Wow. I had no idea. My father told me. The advice he gave me was, try and be somebody.
0: Mm.
1: Try and be something. And I pushed that advice until I became a thoracic surgeon.
0: Wow. Mm. Yeah, I can understand your father having a big influence on your life. Go ahead.
1: No, he was really. I think about him a lot when I look around at the different fathers that we have in our society. There's a lot of talk about young men who are lost, and I think oftentimes because they don't have that mentorship of a father figure,
0: yes,
1: or somebody who is there to hold them up when they fall,
0: mm-hmm.
1: and somebody to show them that the right direction. But I did have a good father, and I lived with him for the first 12 to 13 years of my life. He was my guiding light.
0: What a blessing.
1: Yes.
0: Yeah.
1: Yes.
0: And for you, education seems like it represents freedom.
1: It's everything.
0: Mm-hmm.
1: Education is everything. In the same way that I think a lot of people do believe in that, and there are different societies in our world where education is the most important thing.
0: Mm-hmm.
1: And here I'm thinking about the Judaic tradition. And also the Hindu traditions also, where learning is central to living,
0: mm.
1: you know.
0: Yes.
1: And so for me, a day without learning something is a day not well spent.
0: I love that.
1: I am continually reaching out to learn something new.
0: Mm-hmm.
1: And therefore, I continue to challenge myself in every way I can. At this, my late age, I retired a few years ago, But one of the things I'm doing is I'm studying or reading about Bertrand Russell's philosophy. I'm also reading a calculus, a textbook of calculus that I'm going back into. Just to learn something more.
0: Wait, did you just say you're reading a textbook of calculus?
1: Yes, yes.
0: Oh my goodness.
1: Yes, yes.
0: I might be reading that like when I have insomnia, but wow.
1: it's beautifully challenging, I think.
0: Yes.
1: And I find mathematics really fascinating.
0: I can see even, that.
1: In the same way that, as you know, I'm a writer, so
0: yes.
1: I'm also doing a lot of massive amounts of writing also.
0: Yeah, you have a sense of purpose and meaning, it sounds like, and education. Your love of learning helps you thrive.
1: Well, I mean, I think what we have to do, I think, is somehow shine a light into the dark corners of our souls,
0: mm-hmm.
1: into the dark corners of our minds, because oftentimes we do have cobwebs sort of grow into those dark corners if we don't visit them often.
0: Mm-hmm.
1: And I think you do that by reading different people, reading different minds, and getting a vacuum, sort of to vacuum those areas in your mind by reading.
0: Yes.
1: That's how I look at it.
0: Yes. I started practicing yoga in November. Mm-hmm. I was going through something. I had a family member that was, she had cancer. And mm-hmm. It really helped me. And one of the things my yoga teacher said was, our minds can help us find the way out. You might think you don't know the answers, but if you listen to your mind, it really can help you figure things out. You will find the way. And when I have found through extensive education, and my dad really believed in me, and I had a rocky start, he always said, ask for help if you're lost. And
1: yeah.
0: I learned that education gave me so many insights and confidence.
1: I think, because you have a doctorate already.
0: Yes.
1: I mean, anybody who tries and gets a doctorate in some of the things that we do, be it education, philosophy, whatever,
0: mm-hmm.
1: they have allowed themselves to be questioned and to be tried, and I think it is in the process of being. Sort of people asking you questions and
0: sure.
1: and having you sort of think about the answers you're going to give. I think it makes you, sort of find more of yourself, understand yourself better. And I think a person who understands themselves, or at least tries to understand themselves, are good, quote unquote, good people to be around.
0: I agree. Completely agree.
1: Yeah, and I think it's good for them. I think they're also good people to be themselves, because
0: mm-hmm.
1: that's important too. You have to be good inside yourself to feel good inside yourself.
0: Mm-hmm.
1: And so the book in many ways tries to illuminate what I did when I did it. One of the things, of course, is that, I mean, many of the things that I did, as I said, I had no idea where the things I did would lead to.
0: Yeah.
1: But I every time I was at the top of a hill, I looked around and I saw where else I was going to go, I think. And fortunately,
0: mm-hmm.
1: fortunately for my journey, it seemed to have gone higher and higher and higher. And it wasn't like the Sisyphean myth, where the rock sort of, you push it up and then it rolls down.
0: Yes.
1: Fortunately, I was able to go up and up and up and up until I became, yes, I became a physician.
0: But wouldn't you say that in your case that the things that challenged you in so many ways, mentally and physically, emotionally as a child, became your foundation for strength as an adult, that nothing would seem as difficult as what you left as a child?
1: That is true. That is true. It is true in that oftentimes nowadays, as a practicing physician, I'll be awake for 3 or 4 days. Either busy with cases or working in the intensive care unit or in the emergency room or whatever. But those were not hard things for me to do.
0: Yes.
1: Because once again, I feel like I've been tested in a flame, and I've been found to be true. And these things I'm doing now are really sort of the things that I was looking to do when I was younger. Does that make sense?
0: Yes, it does. It does. I feel like you had ideas about how your path would unfold.
1: Exactly, exactly. And it has unfolded in such an incredibly beautiful way that when, for example, I'm in the middle of saving somebody's life, I think to myself, this is what I really was hoping I would do, and I am doing it. I'm in the middle of it.
0: That's amazing.
1: It's a great feeling, isn't it?
0: Yes. What a gift.
1: It's also a greater and more beautiful feeling to sort of think back and the number of lives I have saved. I've saved thousands and thousands of lives.
0: Mm.
1: You know.
0: What a blessing.
1: Yeah, I look at my hand and sort of say, this hand and this brain, mm-hmm, have done things that I'm very proud of.
0: You should be very proud. Absolutely.
1: Happy.
0: Mm-hmm.
1: And maybe I can also tell you another quick story.
0: Yes.
1: So I was in an accident, in a motor vehicle accident, when I was in college in Nairobi, Strathmore College.
0: Mm-hmm.
1: I happened to be I was a rugby player, and we went to a rugby competition in a nearby town called Nakuru, about 150 miles away. And after playing the rugby in the competition, we were driving back. And we were in a motor vehicle accident, and our car, a Volkswagen, in those days, in the 1960s, the gasoline, the petrol, was in the front.
0: Oh.
1: So the car smashed into a truck in the middle of the night, in the dark, and they became like an incendiary. So it blew up, and so... I was burned. I had massive burns of my head, my back, my hand, and the two professors in the car, they died there. They were incinerated.
0: Oh, my gosh.
1: In the car. So I ended up in a hospital, and I was in the hospital for 4 months. And along the way, one of the surgeons amputated one of my fingers in the left hand.
0: Mm.
1: So to make a long story short, because this is a long story, so it's also a part of the book. Amputation of the finger, contractures of my hand, and in a person who wants to become a doctor and they're eventually thinking about surgery, that becomes an impossible thing, with a contracted hand. So fortunately, we had a plastic surgeon in Nairobi, Dr. Michael Wood. I saw him in consultation, and he said, "We can fix your hand."
0: Really? So,
1: yeah. So they did some plastic surgery on my left hand,
0: mm-hmm,
1: and that straightened my fingers, so I could actually, it became a useful hand.
0: Wow.
1: So the point I'm trying to make is this: that I have 4 fingers in one hand, 5 fingers in the other hand, and I have saved these thousands of lives with 9 fingers.
0: 9 fingers, yes. But really,
1: so it can be done.
0: Yes. By the way, if you're just tuning in, I've been speaking with Dr. Pius Kamau, and you would have done it with, you know, six fingers. You're driven. Yeah.
1: Well, you do know that the one thing that distinguishes distinguishes man, the hand of a man, is because we have opposing thumb and index finger.
0: Oh.
1: Those two things are what makes us able to use instruments.
0: Mm-hmm.
1: And if you can have two fingers in each hand,
0: mm-hmm.
1: You can pretty much do everything else.
0: What did you call it? You said opposing hands?
1: Opposing fingers.
0: Opposing fingers. Okay. I do play an instrument, so that's why I was asking.
1: What do you play?
0: Guitar.
1: But you do need 10 fingers, though.
0: Well, you could do it without your left thumb. and Jerry Garcia was missing a finger from the Grateful Dead, and he played.
1: Uh-huh.
0: I guess the tip, a couple of digits. I mean, anything's possible. I've seen remarkable things online of people playing.
1: I know.
0: Yeah.
1: I was waiting you to tell me about Django Reinhardt.
0: About who?
1: Django Reinhardt.
0: Django. Oh, I think I know who you're talking about.
1: Yeah, Django Reinhardt, mm-hmm. the gypsy
0: yes.
1: guitarist in France.
0: Mm-hmm.
1: Yeah, he only had three fingers in one hand.
0: Unbelievable.
1: And he's one of the greatest jazz guitarists.
0: Mm-hmm.
1: So when I went to Spain, one of the things that I tried to do, more or less as a rehab for my hand, was to took up the guitar.
0: Okay, that's great.
1: And I became quite proficient in some of the music I could play. I mean, so I can play many Bob Dylan's and I love James Taylor, things like that.
0: That's great. So, Dr. Kamau, I am going to have to wrap up soon, and I feel like you should just call back in again because we have so much more to talk about.
1: I would love us to continue this nice dialogue.
0: Why don't we? Why don't we? Because we got the edge of your book and so many other great conversations. So, if people want more information about you, where can they go?
1: I have a website. It's piuskamau.com.
0: Okay.
1: So one all together, Pius Kamau, PIUSKAMAU .com. Of course, I mean, I am on LinkedIn, I'm on Facebook, and I've been on NPR many, many times.
0: So, I know.
1: So I'm all over the place.
0: But
1: one thing they can do is read my book.
0: Okay. Yes. And congratulations on, wonderful reviews and just getting this out in the world. That's wonderful.
1: Jenan, it is such a pleasure talking to you.
0: You too.
1: I will have Leslie maybe talk to you again and see when we can do this again.
0: Yes, have her contact me. That would be wonderful. Congratulations, and we'll talk again.
1: Thank you, my dear. Thank you.
0: Be well. Bye-bye.
1: Thank you. Bye-bye. Bye-bye.
0: That was Dr. Pius Kamau, and if you missed any part of our conversation, it will be up as a podcast within an hour after I wrap, and the show blog is getthefunkoutshow.kuci.org. Coming up next, I'm going to be speaking with actor Ryan Hallahan, who plays Draco in Harry Potter and the Cursed Child at the Segerstrom Center for the Arts, and the show runs July 11th to the 25th. And I'm so excited to speak with Ryan. And we'll take a little break, and then he will be joining us. If you want more information about the show and Ryan, it is, again, on the show blog. 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

0: right, we are back. I'm Janine. This is Get the Funk Out. Very excited for the second half of the show. Ryan Hallahan, who plays Draco Malfoy in Harry Potter and the Cursed Child at the Segerstrom Center for the Arts, is joining us now. Good morning, Ryan.
1: Good morning.
0: Thanks so much for calling in.
1: Yeah, thank you so much for having me.
0: So congratulations on being part of Harry Potter and the Cursed Child. How does this feel?
1: Thank you so much. Yeah, it's really unbelievable. You know, for me, somebody my age, I was in school and probably around junior high when the book started coming out. And mm-hmm. I remember it just completely sweeping the nation and being a total sensation. And so to be part of it now, so many years later, is very surreal and very gratifying.
0: So where did you grow up and how did you get the theater bug?
1: So I grew up in a little town called Mokena, Illinois, which is in the southwest suburbs of Chicago.
0: Okay.
1: And I basically just did school plays. It was a place where there wasn't a lot for you to do if you weren't a good athlete, and I was one of the all-time terrible athletes. And so I didn't have a lot available to me, but there were, you know, school plays when I was in grade school, and specifically when I was in third grade, we mm-hmm. did a production of The Night Before Christmas. It was sort of a play based on the poem. And so
0: cute.
1: I was in that and kind of caught the bug from there and then mm-hmm. just did it at every available opportunity throughout growing up and eventually went to school for it and have been doing it since.
0: That's fantastic. Where'd you go to school?
1: I went to school at Illinois State University down in central Illinois, a town called Bloomington Normal, Illinois.
0: Okay. And were you a huge Harry Potter fan growing up? I mean, did you think my dream role would be...
1: You know, I have to be honest with you, I was not.
0: Okay.
1: I had never gotten into the books, and I don't know why. They just had sort of missed me.
0: Yeah.
1: And then around the time the movies were coming out, by that point I was into high school. I can remember at that point, I think, being sort of delusional that it made me cooler to not be into them.
0: Mm-hmm.
1: And so I sort of resisted them for a long time. But I will say, my freshman year of college, I went on a date with a girl who was a very big Harry Potter head. And so we went to the midnight showing of Harry Potter and the Goblet of Fire, which okay. I believe is the fourth movie in the series. And I had no context for anything. I mean,
0: sure.
1: I knew who Harry Potter was. You know, you sort of just absorb these things by being a person who's alive in the world.
0: Yes.
1: But I went to this, and that movie is the first one where Voldemort shows up. You know, he's only ever referred to in the previous films. This is the first time where he shows up.
0: Mm-hmm.
1: And I remember the reaction in the theater was absolutely electric. People
0: Whoa.
1: Absolutely lost their minds. And so it's been very cool to see, you know, the attachment that people have to these stories that they've had for decades, truly decades
0: yeah.
1: now.
0: Yeah.
1: And the way that they bring those into the theater and the energy that they give to us is, it's very exciting to sort of see that as a viewer and then actually get to step inside of it later on as a performer.
0: Definitely. Good thing you went on that date, by the way.
1: Yeah, good thing.
0: So tell me about your role.
1: So I play Draco Malfoy. It's important to mention probably that the play is a sequel to the books, and it takes place 20 years after the last book ends. And so all of the kids that you know from the book and film series, Ron and Harry and Hermione and Draco and Ginny, they are all grown up now and have children of their own. And so I play Draco Malfoy, who was Harry's... Harry's childhood nemesis, or maybe it's better to say that he was mine.
0: Okay.
1: and we are now grown up, and each of us has a son who is having a little bit of trouble fitting in at Hogwarts until they find each other and become friends.
0: Mm.
1: And Draco is somebody who struggles a lot with parenthood. He is now a single father. His son's mother has passed away, and he's doing his best to be the father that he wished he had had when he was growing up. But he doesn't really know how to do it because he never had a model for it.
0: Wow,
1: and he's trying
0: yeah.
1: not to be the father that he had, but of course that's the only type of fatherhood that he's ever known. And
0: sure.
1: so there's this sort of constant tension between the man he sort of feels comfortable being, which is the vision of fatherhood that he grew up with,
0: mm-hmm.
1: and the man that he truly wants to be and is on the inside.
0: Yeah.
1: And then also juggling with that, the fact that he genuinely loves his son and cares for his son, wants his son to be happy, is glad that his son has this friend, but that is now reintroducing Harry Potter back into his life, which sort of opens up a lot of old wounds from childhood. So
0: sure.
1: he has a lot of things going on, but it's ultimately, I think, the sort of guiding light for him is his love for his son and his desire to be the best father that he can be, if he can just figure out how.
0: It sounds like this role has really changed your thinking about things, maybe about relationships, about our perceptions of who we want to be versus reality.
1: Yeah, you know, it's so interesting. I had an acting teacher one time who said, everybody, not just characters in a play or a movie, but every person sort of carries two people with them at all times. And it's the person that they hope everybody believes they are, and it's the person that they're afraid everybody believes they are.
0: Mm.
1: And that difference between, you know, the aspirational, the person I hope to be, and the fear of who I might be. And what's so interesting about Draco is how he carries both of those things around so much, because he is a public figure within the world of the story. Draco is a public figure. His family is famous and wealthy, and you know, his history during the book series and everything. These are all famous things. He's a person who's in the public eye,
0: mm-hmm.
1: and so he has this sort of fear of his own reputation and what people think of him, and then he has the person that he's trying to be and hoping that he's succeeding, like I was saying earlier.
0: Mm-hmm.
1: And that's something that I identify with. And you know, when I had that acting teacher first say that to me, it was probably 18, so this is over 20 years ago.
0: Wow.
1: And it's something that I've thought about a lot over the course of my life. And this is the first time getting to work on something where I'm playing a character who's so vividly living between those two versions of himself.
0: Sure.
1: And it's really made me think a lot about that in my own life as well, absolutely.
0: Yeah. Well, also, so I'm a mental health advocate, and I also think about, you know, people have the persona that they want people to believe they are, and then they have their inner world, their inner life.
1: Right.
0: You know, so it's a juggling act, and not everybody realizes that.
1: Yeah, absolutely, and it can create this tension, you know, when you're mm-hmm. when you have those two versions of yourself, or those two ideals, or you know, however you would want to articulate it.
0: Yes.
1: But when they are sort of at odds at one another, or they're sort of running away from one another,
0: mm-hmm.
1: The tension that it can create in a person, and something that I've tried to lace into this show as much as I can, is the tension that Draco is constantly carrying with him, and that even if he's not, you know, even if he's just walking across the stage, there's an awareness of the fact that people are looking at him, and there's a desire to sort of shrink and not be seen, but then there's also a desire to kind of stand with his chest out and his shoulders back and be the Draco Malfoy that he knows he should be, or that he wants to be.
0: Yeah.
1: There's a sort of constant awareness of the struggle between those two versions of himself. And I think that if people check in with themselves, they find that maybe the struggle that they have between those two versions of themselves is maybe more constant than they're aware of.
0: Yes.
1: And if you sort of, you know, check in with yourself, it's an interesting exercise to think about that.
0: Definitely. I do want to mention to listeners that tonight is Pride Night at for the event, correct?
1: Yes, I believe that's true.
0: Yes. And I put all the information about this evening up on the show blog. I know the people will be able to take pictures, capture the wizards and the witches, and people can come dressed up, and it's supposed to be fantastic for fans. They can arrive in costume, and all the details are on the show page. It starts at 5:30 p.m. And what else would you like us to know about the show? I mean, you know, like, I know you travel with the show, but is it different every time? What's been the experience for you?
1: Yeah, absolutely. I mean, I've never actually toured before, so this has been a new experience for me. And
0: okay.
1: You know, I originally come from Chicago and have kind of came up in the theater scene there. And generally speaking, our runs are shorter. So this, I mean, I think the show is at performance 590 or somewhere in that area.
0: Mm-hmm.
1: And so it's wild to do the show that many times. But what I have to say, and I just am so proud to be part of this ensemble is that there's never, ever, ever once been a sense of people getting up and sort of phoning it in because they've done it hundreds of times. There is a real desire every single night to get up and connect with each other so that the audience can then connect with us. And I really believe that this is the best possible version of this show that you can see. I truly believe in my heart of hearts that this is the best production that this play could possibly have. And I think that the audience reaction backs that up. And, you know, you had asked, you know, things that I would want people to know. Also, I think it's important mentioning because, you know, obviously as famous as these stories are and the connections that people have, and, you know, people will come in costume, you know, on any given night. And,
0: yes.
1: you know, very often I'm signing autographs for little kids in Hogwarts robes. And,
0: so cute.
1: And it's amazing. But I also, you know, feel compelled to mention that you don't need to be a Harry Potter fan to come see the show. There's a lot of backstory involved, but the script does a very good job of sort of briefing you on what you need to know when you need to know it so that you can stay with the thing. And, you know, something I'll say is when we were back in St. Louis, you know, we were still in the Midwest, my mom and my stepdad came to see the show, and my stepdad had never read any of the books, never seen any of the movies. I don't think he's ever seen a play unless I was in it. And his reaction to the show was he was absolutely blown away, completely
0: Amazing.
1: Bowled over, yeah. loved it so much. The three of us went to dinner afterwards.
0: Love
1: and
0: it.
1: Usually after a show, it's me and my mom talking while he kind of politely sits there. But it was me and him, and because he enjoyed it so much. So I just want to let people know you need not be a Harry Potter fan already. You will still be able to get quite a lot out of it.
0: I am so glad you are saying that because I was thinking, what if people haven't seen everything and will they be lost coming in? So I'm so glad you mentioned that to people.
1: Yeah.
0: So I have to ask you this. My show is called Get the Funk Out, by the way. When life gets challenging, I mean, you have moments of intensity and preparation and everything. What do you do to take care of yourself? What's your go-to, you know, a method for, you know, self-care and all that?
1: Absolutely. So, I mean, the first thing that I like to do is that I like to get active somehow. I do something with my body. I try to go to the gym regularly. Being here in beautiful Southern California during this wonderful time of year has been great. I've been at the beach quite often.
0: Nice.
1: There's a pool here at the hotel that I like to go hang out at. And then I love to listen to music. I have a variety of playlists that cultivate different sorts of moods that I want to get myself into. I'll use that sometimes for auditions if I need to be in kind of like a little bit of a lower place. I have a playlist for that.
0: Yes.
1: If I want to kind of pick myself up, feel a little bit more excited. You know, I think it's worth it. If you haven't done that and you're listening at home, if you got like a Spotify or something, go, you know, take an hour and put a playlist together, you know, to listen to it while you're cleaning or while you're hanging out. I just think that's so, it's so important and so beneficial. And then the other thing that I do, and this is really only something that I've started doing in the last couple of years, to be honest, and people have been encouraging me to do it, but just making a gratitude list. And I'll sit down and maybe I'll, you know, have a journal and I'll write things down. But if I don't have one with me, that's okay. I'll just sort of sit and think and I'll just list things that I'm grateful for, you know, and maybe it's as simple as like, I'm healthy right now, and you know, and I've got a warm bed to sleep in tonight. But it's helpful because not everybody can say those things.
0: Yes.
1: It's sort of doing a mental and emotional check-in with myself to remind myself, you know, of all the good things that there are, and then getting my body moving, getting some endorphins going, listening to some music. That really helps take care of a lot of stuff.
0: I love that. That is great advice. So I know we have to wrap soon, but where can people find out more about you?
1: So I keep a very small social media presence, to be completely honest with you.
0: It's good.
1: I am on Instagram.
0: It's good.
1: I keep a private profile. It's never really been my thing to try to, you know, break out that way. But if you're interested, you could give me a follow. You can just look up Ryan Hallahan. Username is I Believe I Can Rye. There's Broadway World, and I just found out recently, and this really knocked my socks off, but there is a website called FanWiki, which is for fan bases for all sorts of different communities.
0: Okay.
1: And there is, of course, a very extensive one for Harry Potter, and I'm now on it.
0: Cool.
1: It's sort of like a Wikipedia page for Harry Potter, and you can find find all sorts of information there.
0: Yeah.
1: I found it by accident. It was crazy, but very, very cool.
0: That's so funny. Yeah. You're up one night. Ooh, I wonder who's looking for me online.
1: Yeah, just
0: Fan Wiki.
1: Looking for the show,
0: yeah.
1: and then there's
0: very
1: there's
0: cool.
1: Yeah, it was wild.
0: You know, I love that you said, Ryan, you're not focused on social media, because a lot of people spend their lives on there, and it's better to just be out in the world.
1: It is, you know, it's everything that people say, you know, and it's comparison is the thief of joy, and then it's like the dopamine-driven feedback loops that puts your brain into.
0: Right.
1: It's the amount of time that suddenly, you know, I might be looking at Instagram, and the next thing I know, 90 minutes have gone by, and I did
0: right.
1: not mean for that to happen. And so
0: definitely.
1: I'm doing my best to sort of keep off of it as much as possible, and to just when I do use it, to just sort of make it my
0: yes.
1: own little space that I do for my own enjoyment. And leave everything else out.
0: Yeah, yeah. No, I did this recently with yoga, where I realized I could go to a yoga class instead of being on my computer or my phone.
1: Sure.
0: And you find time if you really are conscious about how you're using technology.
1: Absolutely.
0: Yeah. Well, I want to thank you so much for calling in, and I'll share more details once we hang up with listeners about the show and all that. And congratulations. It's been fantastic talking to you.
1: Thank you so much for having me on. I really appreciate it.
0: My pleasure. Be well. Take care.
1: Thank you. You too. Bye-bye.
0: Bye. All right. So that was a wonderful conversation. That was Ryan Hallahan, who plays Draco and Malfoy in Harry Potter and the Cursed Child at the Segerstrom Center for the Arts. So let me tell you more about the dates. If you go to my show page, getthefunkoutshow.kuci.org, you'll see more details. But if you head over to scfta.org, the Segerstrom Center for the Arts website, and you go to their calendar, you can see the details. The show is July 11th to the 25th. Tonight is Pride Night, and there's details on my show page about that. But you can find out about how to get tickets. But let me tell you what else is also going on in Orange County. So July 13th at the Julianne and George I'm not even going to say it correctly. Anyway, over at the Segerstrom, Men in Black, July 13th. And then Summer Sounds, Undecided Future, July 17th. All of this, by the way, is on scfta.org. How to Train Your Dragons coming up July 20th. And then there's some public tours coming up, which is really cool. No tickets required, July 3rd to September 26th. If you're into dancing, or maybe you're not even a dancer, but you're thinking, I want to be, you can go to Tuesday Night Dance. There's Hula Dance, July 21st to the 28th. And Manny Cepeda is coming up July 24th. And the Lizzie McGuire movie, July 27th. So that's just July. There is so much more going on. So again, if you go to the calendar section of the Segerstrom Center for the Arts, scfta.org, you can learn more about that. And let's say you're here on campus, you can visit the Barclay. So the Barclay has a complete schedule of events as well. Let's see. Romeo and Juliet, July and August. The Merry Wives of Windsor Cove. Various musicals. This really cool one called National Choreographers Initiative. NCI Discovery 2026, The Last Dance, coming up Saturday, July 25th, 8 p.m. Mather Dance Company on Sunday, July 26th. There's ballet, the SoCal Ballet Scene with Swan Lake and Contemporary Ballet Works. That's in September. And more events in September. So there's some great events coming up this month and next at the Barclay right here on campus. And that website is thebarclay.org. All right, so I'm going to leave you with some bits of info about the station. 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We have a complete list of public affairs and music shows here at the station. So much talent here at the station. And what else? If you want to find out about being a guest on my show, all you have to do is send me an email to Janine, janeane at kuci.org. I am accepting pitches for August and September, and actually latter part of August. I'm pretty booked. So you can send me a pitch if you know someone that's an author, an actor, comedian, filmmaker, etc., with an inspiring story to tell. I am open and interested to also health and wellness stories. Nothing that sounds like an infomercial. Not interested in that. So again, just send me an email to janeane at kuci.org. If you're looking for other ways to celebrate summer, the OC Fair is underway, and you've got rides and arts and crafts and all kinds of fun OC Fair food that I used to eat years ago. What are those, like fried dough with the powdered sugar? I forget the name of that, but that was really good. And then there's free OC Parks concerts over at the Irvine Regional Park. Lots of free performances. I know there's a Queen tribute band called Queen Nation, which is pretty cool. You can also do things like check out Newport Beach and go kayaking and do stand-up paddleboarding at the Newport Aquatic Center. So there is a lot to do to get out of that funk or to stay out of that funk. All kinds of happenings here in Orange County and beyond. So that's about it for me. I will tell you this, if you're not familiar with my show and you head over to the show blog, again, that's Get the Funk Out,

send me an email and request what you're looking for, because I am in the process of updating everything. Oh, before we wrap, I do want to mention, last week I spoke with Jeff Hansen, sharing details about Surf Guitar 101 Festival that's coming up July 31st to August 2nd, right here in Orange County. And that's going to be a really fun event. Lots of fantastic bands are going to be performing at this three-day extravaganza. Some of the hottest bands in surf. And this year is really become bigger and better. They have this big space in Garden Grove at the Elks Lodge at 11551 Trask Avenue. No, I don't expect you to memorize that. It's on the show blog, getthefunkoutshow.kuci.org. If you search in the upper left-hand side of the website for Surf Guitar 101, it will pop up. There's flyers of the lineup and the schedule for the entire three-day weekend. Full schedule, Friday, Saturday, and Sunday. I'll actually be out there on Sunday helping out with Altadena musicians. I love them. They're fantastic. And what else can I tell you? This event was started several years ago, actually 2008, with a two-year break for COVID. And Jeff shared how, you know, it was a labor of love, and he was kind of dabbling in his own guitar playing and bass playing, and he just had this passion for booking shows. So he turned this into something he started here in Southern California. It involved from instrumental bands around the country, but Dick Dale used to play for the Surfers in the 60s, and he had a show at this ballroom, and it was packed with surfers. So Jeff became very, very inspired. So if you want more information, you can visit surfguitar101.com. All right, so that is a wrap for me. Up next, SoCal New Waver with Pass Forward. Stick around for that fantastic show, and I'll be back next week. 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I'm Janine. 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
2: Now, the intro goes something like this. Ba-dee-da, ba-dee-da, ba-da-dee.

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Good morning, good afternoon, good evening, wherever you are, whatever time zone you happen to be in. Thanks for tuning in. Great to have you on board. I am the SoCal New Waver, and this is Passed Forward, your deep dive into the history of alternative music. Yes, we take a deep dive into the history of alternative music. We cover the synth, we cover the shoegaze, we cover the post-punk, we cover the goth, we cover it all. We mix in tracks from the current alternative scene so you can get a feel for where the scene is heading these days, hence the name Passed Forward. We package it all together in a handy-dandy two-hour chunk. We serve it up for you 3 days a week. We've got a fantastic show lined up for you today. We, of course, will have show favorites. You've not heard Shonen Knife yet this week, so that means it's got to be today. We've got some bands that have not featured on the show in quite a bit, and of course, we have new music. So Lucia Cifarelli from KMFDM has a new album that just got released, and this is one of the tracks from it. This is Last of Me, new music from Lucia Cifarelli right here on KUCI.

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0: You are listening to KUCI 88.9 FM in Irvine. So we just heard From the Sound with the track Missiles. That was from their 1980 Jeopardy release. Right before that, Bauhaus with the track In the Flat Field. That was the title track from their 1980 release. And before Bauhaus, Joy Division with the track She's Lost Control, also from 1980. Nice theme to kick off the show, eh? Grim music from 1980. Right before Joy Division, we kicked off the show with Lucia Cifarelli, Last of Me. She has got a new album out. It just dropped at the beginning of July. The album is titled I Am I, and that's I Am I-E-Y-E. That track was titled Last of Me. If you are following me on the Twitter box, I fired out a link to that track. It is available on the Bandcamp platform. All right, well, after that grim block, let's take a break, take a deep breath, and let's come back with something happy. Yes, good plan. 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We'll be right back.
1: Prescription drugs now cause more than half of Orange County's overdose deaths, something that was not true even 10 years ago. Drugs such as Oxycontin, Apana, Codeine, and Vicodin are increasingly being stolen from drugstores and sold on the black market. 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In reality, it's doing the same thing to your body and tolerance level and making you an addict. 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
2: Hey, pal, where you been? 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
2: 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And if you ever feel that your situation is urgent, you can request to see the on-call therapist as soon as possible. This message was brought to you by the caring students and staff from the Counseling Center and KUCI in Irvine.
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0: 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And a reminder, I am on the Twitter box as well. You can find me on Twitter at SoCalNewWaver. That is SOCALNEWWAVER. I post a real-time playlist, so if you're listening to the show and you hear a track that you like, you do not have to wait until the end of the track to know what I've played. If you are following me on the Twitter box, you'll know what I'm playing as I play it. 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I shoot the link out to that playlist on the Twitter machine in the afternoon after the show. And we frequently have show discussion threads, so if you want to hang out and chat with other listeners from the show or myself, talk about the bands, the music, 80s in general, feel free to stop by and hang out with us. I post a link to the show discussion thread before the show on the Twitter machine. 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And thanks as always for connecting with us online. 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You're back. 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Now, see, that is why you should hang out in the show discussion thread. First reason why you should hang out in the show discussion thread is that it's free. Second reason why you should hang out in the show discussion thread is because if you mention a band or an artist or something I happen to like, it might show up on a future show, as was the case of that fantastic Jingle Bell Christmas-themed social media rundown that we did. In one of the show threads recently, someone was saying how much they really liked that and really missed it and wanted to hear it again. And so I aim to please. So there you go.

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0: like ghosts in my head. 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I'm gonna kiss your eyes. 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
1: Ooh.
0: Then I'm gonna kiss your pineapple. Tonight's the night.

You're listening to KUCI 88.9 FM in Irvine, wrapping up a happy block. Yay! Yeah, so I had to balance things out a little bit after that grim opening salvo that I fired at you lot. Just heard from 10,000 Maniacs with You Happy Puppet. That was off of their Blind Man's Zoo release. Before that, Public Image Limited with the track Happy. That was off of their 9 release. No, I was going to go happy, happy, happy, happy, but I'm like, no, that would just be too tacky. So before Public Image Limited, I played the B-52s and the track Strobe Light, and I do not know how you can listen to that track and not feel happy. And especially before that, we kicked the whole mess off with Shonen Knife and the track Twist Barbie. And if that track doesn't make you happy, you have no soul, and I am sorry for you. All right, let's get some more new music on. We'll tune things up a notch a little bit. We got really super slow and depressing to start things off. Then we got happy. Here's some Sunshine Riot, new music here on KUCI.

0: You're listening to KUCI 88.9 FM in Irvine. Just wrapping up a little block right there with the Jesus and Mary Chain and their track Blues from a Gun. That was off of their automatic release in 1989. Before that, Ned's Atomic Dust Band with the track Trust. So that was actually a B-side from their Gray Cell Green release. And that was actually one of my favorite tracks that they ever put out. And I dug their stuff. Before Ned's, we heard from Sunshine Riot, new music from them. That track expires after the show. So came out April 23rd. So 3 months as of tomorrow. It means we will not hear it on the show any longer unless it shows up on a Seems Like Yesterday. That was Sunshine Riot with the track Everything's Going to Be All Right. All right, well, it is top of the hour. Let's do our legal housekeeping. Then we will come back with more new music. 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We'll be right back.
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0: 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Just heard from Flesh for Lulu with the track Postcards from Paradise. That was actually the 12-inch version. I don't think I've played that version on the show before. I like Flesh for Lulu, and I've played them a lot. And I think I've played that song once or twice, but I want to play a little extended ride for you. Before that, Strawberry Switchblade with the track Deep Water. And before Strawberry Switchblade, show favorites Pylon with the track Volume. That was off of their Gyrate release. Before Pylon, new music from Cold Heaven. They have a new album out. That album is titled Unraveled. It just hit at the beginning of July. We broke them on a debuts day a few weeks back. That track was titled Face Like the Sun. That track is available as a digital download. We did talk about it during the social media rundown. If you are following me on the Twitter box, I have shot out a link to that track. And once again, we are going to take a break for our social media rundown and our PSAs. Let's get those out of the way, and then we'll be back with a new music blowout block. 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We'll be right back.
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2: Gosh, Johnny, playing in the cave sure is neat.
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3: This bobcat's heavy. 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
1: 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Remember, adopt.

0: some breakfast in the morning. 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
1: Make my tummy feel warm.

0: 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And a reminder, I am on the Twitter box as well. You can find me on Twitter at SoCal New Waiver. That is SOCALNEWWAVER. I post a real-time playlist, so if you're listening to the show and you hear a track that you like, you do not have to wait until the end of the track or the end of the set to know what I've played. 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So check me out at SoCal New Waiver, and you can stay on top of everything that is happening on the show. 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And thanks as always for connecting with us online. 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

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That track is getting ready to expire. That was off their True Deceiver release that came out towards the end of April. After this show, that track will expire, as will the track right before it. So we almost missed Art Deco's new album that came out towards the end of April. We did get to break it, and we played a couple tracks on a debuts day a few weeks back. But that track was titled Desires. That is off of Art Deco's In Standard Definition release that came out at the end of April. Before Art Deco, Cold Cave with the track Promised Land. That is a recent release that just came out in June. The album is titled Fate in Seven Lessons. And before Cold Cave, Cafe Racer featuring Mia Joy with the track Touchstone. That is a track that just got released at the beginning of July. All right, we are going to roll on. I've got a couple more that we're going to play before we slide out of here towards the end. Let's hear from the Adult Net. We've not played them in a while. This is the Adult Net, Waking Up in the Sun, right here on KUCI.

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Just heard from Thompson Twins with the track When I See You. It's going all the way back to their early output. It was from their 1981 release titled A Product Of. Once again, Thompson Twins with the track When I See You. And before Thompson Twins, once again, the Adult Net with the track Waking Up in the Sun. That was off of their The Honey Tangle release in 1989. Brix Smith Start is still around these days. She is now making music as Brix and the Extricated. Their last album actually came out in 2019, as a matter of fact. All right, well, we are about out of time. We are going to go on a long ride as we slide out of here. Not a true vinyl ride, because this is actually an album version, and it's a digital version of what was on the album. Anyway, we are going back to 1986 for this one. But before we do that, I want to thank you for hanging out for the last couple hours, helping keep that 80s vibe alive. Don't forget to check me out on the Twitter box at SoCalNewWaver. That is SoCalNewWaver. You'll be able to stay on top of everything that happens on the show. I will be posting the audio video playlist to the show from the YouTubes later on in the afternoon, and you will be able to get that link on the Twitter feed. So check me out on Twitter. And let's slide on out of here with Psyche. We have played them before. I think we played the Razormaid remix on a vinyl ride, but it's been a while, so this is a good track. We're going to roll it on out for you once again as we slide out of here. This is Psyche unveiling the secret. Have a fantastic day, everybody. We'll see you next time. Don't forget to bring a friend.

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Good morning, good afternoon, good evening, wherever you are, whatever time zone you happen to be in. Thanks for tuning in. Great to have you on board. I am the SoCal New Waver. This is the Italo Connection, and for the next 2 hours, I am giving you your weekly dose of the greatest and the latest Italo Disco, Eurodisco, and European New Wave. I've got a fantastic show for you lined up today. We've got new Italo hits, and we've got some great classic cuts. So we started the show off today with a new generation track from Soya ID. That was Only You and Me. Up next, though, this is a classic cut going all the way back to 1986. This is Boo Hoo with the track Angie Cries right here on KUCI.

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Just heard from Bank of America, a classic cut from 1986. That was Shall I Go? Right before that, we heard a new generation track from Romantic Avenue. That was Don't Gamble With My Heart. That track showed up on a ZYX Italo Disco New Generation sampler. That would be Volume 10. Up next, another classic track. This one, Ocean Wings, Loving in the Snow, right here on KUCI.

0: 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All right, we are going to take a break. 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We'll be right back.
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0: Ooh. In the morning, every morning, yeah.
1: Ooh.
0: Eat a banana,
1: ooh.
0: Put it in your cereal.
1: Ooh, see?
0: Yeah.
1: Ooh, I got eggs on my face.
0: It's gonna taste good, make you act like you should. Oh, yeah.
1: Ooh, what you doing to me, breakfast?
0: Eat some breakfast.
1: Make my tummy feel warm.
2: 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Thank you.

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Just heard a classic track from Grant Miller. That was Colder Than Ice. That track was available on the Colder Than Ice 12-inch single and eventually would show up on a Grant Miller compilation CD. Up next, a new generation track that was released on the Bandcamp platform. This is Robert DeLorean and the track My Music right here on KUCI.

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We just heard a classic cut from Hank Shostak. That was Don't Tell Me, going all the way back to 1986. Right before that, a new generation track from Retronic Voice. That was the track Sky Dancer. That track was released as a digital download in 2017. Up next, we've got another new generation track, but this one features a

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1: 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We just heard from Fancy, kicking off the hour with Fancy and the track Bolero, Hold Me In Your Arms Again. That was from 1985. Up next, we heard the Tom Garrow remix of a Robert DeLorean track earlier, but this is the man himself. This is Tom Garrow with the track Valerie, new generation track right here on KUCI.

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Just heard a classic track from Steely Up with the track Waiting For You. That track was originally released in the 80s, but recently got pre-released as part of the ZYX Italo Disco Collection sampler. This track is a new generation release. It's Robert Camaro with the track Welcome Back right here on KUCI.

0: 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All right, we are going to take a break. 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We'll be right back.
1: 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And have you ever wanted to get your cat back after you lost it? Hi there, I'm Andrew Hoffman. I went on this website called InventNow.org. Then I decided to make an invention of my own. It's called the Lost Cat Magnet Invention. So you can get your cat back after you lost it. 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
7: 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Something that was not true even 10 years ago. Drugs such as Oxycontin, Apana, Codeine, and Vicodin are increasingly being stolen from drugstores and sold on the black market. 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

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Just heard from Modern Talking, going all the way back to 1986. Euro Icons Modern Talking with a track, Brother Louie. That was a special long version that showed up on the Brother Louie 12-inch single. Up next, a new generation track for Moments. 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

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From 1987, we just heard Jackie Dean Foundation with the track Caravan of Love. Right before Jackie Dean Foundation, we heard from Spatial Vox, a new generation track titled Encanto de Amor. That track was released in 2017. All right, one more track and we are out of here. But before we do that, I want to thank you all for hanging out with me for the last couple hours, helping keep that Euro vibe alive. I am leaving you with Alicia and the track So Wonderful. Have a fantastic day, everybody. We'll see you next week. Don't forget to bring a friend.

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3: 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I'm DJ Jess, and I'm here accompanied by a very, very special guest, the wonderful, amazing DJ Sparkle Pants.
4: Yes. Oh, can they hear me?
3: Yeah.
4: Okay.
3: Yeah.
4: Hi guys. Today I'm going by DJ Sparkle Pants. This is a little different for me, but I'm here and I'm ready to have fun.
3: Yes, and we are so excited. So you're listening to Max Volume. This is a show that we have every Wednesday from 2 to 4 p.m. And we like to play mostly rock, and we like to go through all the rock subgenres. So alt rock, surf rock, indie rock, pop rock. And today, okay, so when I was putting together this playlist, I was kind of like, okay, I don't know what the vibe for this week is going to be, what I was feeling. And this week has honestly been quite eventful for me. There's been a lot of feelings, a lot of things happening. It feels kind of chaotic and a little bit all over the place. So the set list today is a little chaotic. It's a little bit all over the place. I tried to give it an even flow. So like flow from one subgenre into the next. So we'll see how this goes. But we're going to start off with some pop rock, some girly pop rock, which is I've been really, really loving recently. We're going to start off with a song by Camille Blackman, who, if you've listened to this show, you've listened to her before, because I play her so often because she's one of my favorites. And I actually saw her live as she opened for Porchlight way, way, way, way back in, I want to say it was in January or February. I'm not really sure. But yeah, so this is her song, Be In Your Band. Give it a listen.

0: right, guys, welcome back. Welcome back. I hope you enjoyed what you just heard. That was a little taste of what the next maybe 30 minutes is going to sound like, 45 minutes. But what you just heard was Trees for the Wood by Emil Blue, and that's B-L-U, no E. And then right before that was Something Familiar, or no, was Unflirt by Something Familiar. That's been one of my favorite songs this past week. I've been loving it. Her voice is just so angelic, so soft, so like, oh, beautiful. And then before that was Get It Right by Flor Electra. And then, of course, at the top of the set was Be In Your Band by Camille Blackman. And yeah, there's a lot of like girl pop, like soft rock kind of vibes that I really enjoy. Anything to add?
1: I must say I heavily enjoyed that. I feel like there's still so much music that I want to listen to. And so this is really fun actually being on here and being able to like expand my music palette a bit. Because like I would say that I'm pretty open to a lot of types of music. I think everyone should be. Of course, you're going to have your few genres that you know, you maybe don't like as much, but mm-hmm. I feel like it's great to have a really open mind when it comes to like the music you listen to.
0: Yes, I could not agree more. I love discovering new songs, new genres, even if it's in a genre that I don't really love, like okay, guys, like country. Even, and look, I'm not going to say I hate any genre, but like that's right. Definitely the one that I listen to the most. But that being said, there are still some songs that I've found that like are like country music artists or a little bit more folksy that I love, yeah, like that are just so awesome and so amazing. So even if you don't personally like identify or if that doesn't fit your brand, like I think that's so lame. Like forget about all that. I hate when people are like, oh, like it doesn't match my aesthetic or like, oh, like it's just not like it doesn't fit into like what I want to be like or what I want to look like. I'm like, no, that is so lame. Like we are meant to explore all the different avenues of ourselves and of the world and just listen to anything you want or just explore and experiment.
1: Yeah.
0: I think that is so cool.
1: Exactly.
0: Up next we have Insomniac Crossing by Afterworld featuring Ellie Dayo, and that's E-L-I-D-A-Y-O. Give it a listen.

All right, guys, welcome back. You're listening to KUCI 88.9 FM here in Irvine. And what you just heard was Swamp Me, or I Know, exclamation point, by Swamp Me. And the right before that was Rocket by 1 Million. And then before that was 12 Years by Roving, R-O-V-I-N-G. Roving? Yes. Roving. Yes, I believe so. Indubitably. And then at the top of this set was Insomniac Crossing by Waterworld featuring Ellie Deo. And it's getting a little bit more pop rock-esque, a little bit more like upbeat, I guess, jumping and moving and grooving and dancing around. But it is 2:33 p.m. It's already 2:33, which basically means it's 3, which basically means it's 4, and basically means that our time is almost up here. So I got to get going. I got to get moving, playing some more songs for you guys. Up next is Essential Tremors by Nothing.

All right, guys, welcome back. 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This is Max Volume, and what you just heard was Number One Fan by Rocket. And if you're listening and you're paying attention, you heard another song by Rocket a little bit earlier in this set, so I gotta bring them back because I love them so much. And then right before that was OCD by Jane Lane, and then right before that was Essential Tremors by Nothing. And that was our little snippet, and we're almost at the top of the hour here. So I am just going to move right. Well, first, let's get a stadium pulse. How are we feeling about the songs? How are we feeling about the vibes, the music? I'm hoping you're all liking it. And I think that was the last chill one. And now it's going to get a little more. Oh my gosh. Let's see if I can come up with one cohesive sentence. Level impossible. But we're going to get a little bit more rock, a little bit more heavy, a little bit more deep. But that was just like the lighter half of this little 2 hour moment. I hope you guys are all having an amazing Wednesday afternoon. I know I am, and it is hot outside. So I hope everyone is staying safe, staying cool, and staying awesome. Up next, we have Lost in Her Flowers by Lighters.

0: right, guys, welcome back. You're listening to KUCI 88.9 FM here in Irvine. And what you just heard was Not For Nothing by Slow Pulp. And then right before that was Lost In Her Flowers by Lighters. And that was a quick short set because I have to get into some new releases before the hour change. So you're going to hear some new releases and then you're going to hear, some PSAs, some housekeeping stuff and things like that. And then we're going to get into the more grunge, the more rock set. So I jumped the gun a little bit there. I had to finish out with my slow, easy listening vibes. But just stay tuned. What you're going to hear right now is Pulse Ultra by Ear off of their album Rumspringa. I always mess that up whenever I try to say that. And then right after that, you're going to hear For You Too by Girl Puppy off of her album Sweetness.
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7: 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And those are some wonderful, amazing, awesome PSAs. We're just going to get right into the music, right into the song, right into the love.
8: Yeah. Oh, and the love.
7: And the love and the beat and the groove, if you will. Or the groove.
8: Yeah.
7: Did anyone see new Minions movie?
8: I didn't. I'm sorry.
7: I haven't seen it either. It's okay. I do kind of want to, though.
8: I do, too. Theater tickets are really expensive.
7: But alas, they are so expensive. Actually, a movie that I saw yesterday that is so good. It came out a while ago. I think it's on streaming. I mean, it is on streaming, but I don't know if you have to rent it. Is You, Me, and Tuscany. I don't know if you have heard of that one.
8: I have not, no.
7: Oh my gosh, it is so good. It's with Halle Bailey and the guy from Bridgerton from the first season.
8: Oh, yes.
7: Like Jean-Paul something?
8: Yeah.
7: I keep wanting
8: to say... He left the cast in Bridgerton?
7: Yes.
8: I don't know what his name is, but...
7: I don't know what his name is.
8: I know
7: either.
8: Who you're talking about.
7: I keep wanting to say, like, Jean-Paul Gaultier, like the
8: fragrance
7: brand. Yeah. But that guy, it's a rom-com. It is so cute. It is so good. And it's not corny. It's, like, the perfect level of, like, silliness and, like, disbelief. Like, oh, that would never really happen. But, like... It's still, like, it doesn't make you shudder and, like, cringe. Like, be like, okay, don't do that, you know?
8: You just feel the love.
7: Exactly. And it's not super, like, Netflix-y.
8: Oh,
7: if you
8: goodness.
7: Know what I mean. It's actually, like, so good. I cannot recommend it enough. So, if you guys need a movie to watch, watch You, Me, and Tuscany. I don't know what it's... Also, this is not, like, they're not paying me to say this.
8: Yeah, no.
7: No affiliation. Like, I just love the movie. I just saw it yesterday with one of my friends. And I was like, ah, this is so good.
8: You gotta share it, of course.
7: Hashtag have to share the love. And speaking of love, well...
8: Maybe not.
7: I had, because the next song I have queued does not have love in the title, but one of the songs farther down in the set has love in the title.
8: Soon
7: there will be love.
8: Yes.
7: But up next we're gonna get into a little bit of grunge with the Screaming Trees, which I love. You guys know I love. I play them a ton on this show. If you were tuned in during winter quarter, I think that's when I played them the most. So, yeah, we're going to get right on in with Bed of Roses. Oh, so maybe a little bit of love?
8: Of roses, love.
7: Like, you know, like, yes.
8: Yeah.
7: For the
8: vibe. If you please.
7: If you will. And if you won't, well,
8: then that's okay.
7: This is Bed of Roses.

All right, guys, welcome back. Welcome back. You're listening to KUCI 88.9 FM here in Irvine. And what you just heard was, sorry, I'm getting calls. What you just heard was Fountain by School of Fish. And the right before then was Radiance by, and I always butcher this band's name, Athenium. It's A-T-H-E-N-A-E-U-M, a lot of vowels, so I just get that one a little confused. And then at the top of the set was Bed of Roses by Screaming Trees. And yeah, that was our little, like, our slower, I don't know, yeah, like, just like slow grunge rock that you guys know I love so much, and that I play all the time whenever I can, whenever they let me get away with it, which is always, because this is a radio show and that's what I do. But up next, this is the song that has love in the title. This is Afraid of Love by Danger.

0: 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You're listening to KUCI 88.9 FM here in Irvine. And what you just heard was Are You With Me by Oversize. And then right before that was The Fleecing of America by by Dada, which actually kills me every single time. It's a great song. Like, I love it. But I just, the name just kills me. It's literally D-A-D-A. So there's no better way I could even put it.
1: Yeah.
0: I know Dada. The Fleecing of America. And then, of course, at the top of the set was Afraid of Love by Danger Danger. And Danger Danger, I actually really like them. They're a 90s band, but their sound is very 80s. Like, it's very, like, synth techno-esque with a little bit of grunge. So I really enjoy listening to that. And yeah, let's see. Oh my gosh, it is 3:34 on this fine Wednesday afternoon here at KUCI. You're listening to Max Volume. I'm DJ Jess, and with me is
1: DJ Sparkle Pants.
0: Yo, okay. Exactly. And yeah, what do you think of the music so far? What do you think of the set so far?
1: I am quite enjoying it so far. Mm. I do really like the kind of grungy, like, aspect.
0: Thank you.
1: That
0: thank
1: last
0: you.
1: Song reminded me of Whir a bit.
0: Yes.
1: You know?
0: Yes. I'm familiar.
1: Two R's at the end. Horror.
0: Yes. Horror.
1: Horror. Which I think is more well known than, who was that last band?
0: This is Oversize.
1: Oversize. Okay, I have not heard of Oversize.
0: Oversize is awesome. You guys should all give them a listen. This was Are You With Me? Question mark.
1: Okay, yeah.
0: But it's Oversize in all caps, so you really feel the
1: like but yeah, I'm enjoying all of these songs and these bands, because I really have not heard of, like, most of them. But it's great that I am.
0: Exactly.
1: Right?
0: And that's okay, because that's kind of what we do here on the show. That's kind of the point of KUCI, which is why college radio and public radio is so important and so crucial, because it exposes new artists, gives people a voice, and also is just a really awesome and amazing safe place for people to enjoy media for free and not be subjected to any sort of, well, not to get to whatever here, but not be subjected to any sort of propaganda. You don't have to listen to ads here on KUCI. You don't have to worry about your super cool, super awesome DJs trying to
1: sell Oreos to you.
0: Exactly.
1: Oreos are good, but
0: Oreos are great, but I'm saying, like, sometimes if I don't like Oreos, why should I be forced to hear about them all the time?
1: I totally agree.
0: Exactly.
1: I totally agree with that.
0: Precisely. So we're just going to keep the music going and flowing. That was really bad, actually.
1: No. It was good. It was good.
0: Thank you. This is Yeah by Orbit.
1: Yeah. No. We'll all start together.

0: Alright guys, welcome back. What you just heard was Back to Strangers, and the one before that was Stay by Never Easy, and then at the top of the set was Yeah by Orbit. And I hope you guys enjoyed. I have, mayhaps only two more songs for you guys, maybe three. We'll see how much time we have, if I can time this out well. But we're pretty much at the end of our set together, and then we have a great show up for you guys next with an amazing host coming in soon, hopefully. So we will get into that. But yeah, you're listening to Max Volume at KUCI 88.9 FM here in Irvine. Irvine's only public radio station, I believe. I could be mistaken, but I think that is true. And
1: I'll trust you on that.
0: Sometimes I just lie for fun. Anyways, this
1: fact check that.
0: This is Drift Away by Naked.

0: All right, guys, what you just heard was We're the Ordinary by Starflyer 59, and then right before that was Drift Away by Naked, and that's all I have for you guys. We're going to play some new releases and then get out of here and make way for the new show, but I hope you enjoyed what you listened to today on Max Volume and our very special guest that took time out of her day to be here.
1: Yay! Thank you so much for having me. I had a wonderful swell time.
0: Oh my gosh, thank you so much for being here. I had a hoot and a half.
1: Okay!
0: Anyways, we're getting into some new releases, both by ear, both off of their album Rumspringa. This is Nothing's Open and Good Day Will Arrive. But until next time, love you. Bye.

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9: To be tamed.
10: Let me know before you move. See if this will clear it up.
9: Underneath the prince, you're a little boy, just like a million and a half other little boys. I'm a fox, just like a million and a half other foxes. But if you tame me, I won't be like all the other foxes, and you won't be like all the other little boys. I'll be unique to you, and you'll be unique to me. You understand?
11: Sort of. Where are you?
10: You moved!
11: I'm sorry. It won't happen again.
9: I have a very monotonous life. I hunt chickens. Men hunt me.
10: They come, I hide, they leave. I come out.
12: Hey, Brian from Irvine. Are you ready to tame for me? I double dare you. In here, Galactic. And by the way, we tuned in last week, Final Fantasy VII. Was prevailing. It's some overdue fees I haven't paid. I started skipping, so all of it is coming down from the computer. Blah blah blah blah blah. Are you ready for battle, Mr. Marmon?
13: Oh, is it time? It's time.
12: I wish I could tell that he was giving me the usual look. But this time around, he was just looking down like, I don't know where this guy's going with that story.
13: I'm here. I got my popcorn. I'm just watching the show, man. It's front row center. Love it.
12: Truth be told, we never know where this where the show is going. So we stay true to the, what do you say? The blood, the feel.
13: Oh, yeah.
12: The ethos of this radio show. Speaking of ethos of this radio show, last week we discovered some fantabulous new releases, and I really, really, really want to give him another run. We're going to start the show today with a new release. This is TV Star from the new release Music for Heads, because you and I, we're nothing but extraordinary heads. We're intellectuals. We're here in KUCI because we know what's good food for your brain. It's rock and roll, and it's this show. And it's KUCI. This is called Reality Check It. Are you ready to check your reality? Check it, your reality.
13: Check it, check it, check it.
12: Yeah. It is high time that we get paid in good old rock and roll. Listen to that beauty. Right off the bat. This song belongs in here. In here, Galactic Soup. Wednesday, middle of the day, middle of summer. A nice bucket of cold, good old rock.

0: Didn't that just feel fantabulous? Reality Check is the name of the track. Music for Heads is the new released album. TV Star is the artist. Love that track. What do you think of that, Mr. Marmor?
1: My reality is thoroughly checked.
0: Is checked enough?
1: It's checked.
0: it put it on your account of your soul, your bank account, your soul. How can we say this? Your spiritual bank account. Because bank doesn't mean money. Bank means it's just something that it's there to put things in it, to a reserve.
1: Storage.
0: So it's there. Your storage. There you go.
1: Yeah.
0: He had to do it so simple. Here I am trying to be all poetic. And, yeah, it's storage, bro. Cool.
1: Cut the chase.
0: I just got my reality check from my reality check. Did you see that? This is KUCI 88.9 FM in Irvine. You are tuned in to Galactic Soup. Summer Interlude Edition number 2. He didn't give me the face. That means I have leveled up. All right. Let's do some music while I prepare a little more of we can talk about The Little Prince.
1: I'd be curious, yeah.
0: Mr. Marmar was not aware of the existence of The Little Prince. One of my most beloved books of all time.
1: Listen, I know it exists. It is another thing on a long, long list of stuff that I am uncultured about, ignorant of, perhaps. Mm-hmm. I do not know enough. So
0: I said you didn't know the existence of? Is that what I said?
1: That I didn't know of it.
0: Okay, all right. I stand corrected. He knew about it. He wasn't aware what the little movie clip came from.
1: Yes.
0: Because it's Gene Wilder. And it's one of those things that say, how could I not know about this Gene Wilder movie?
1: Exactly.
0: I guess that's what it was. It's such a... I don't know if it was like a big movie of its time. I don't know. It's one of those things. I found it here on YouTube. I remember watching it. It's beautiful. I've seen other adaptations of The Little Prince. But this I found it when I was doing Galactic Soup work a few years back. And I watched the whole thing and it teared me up. And you know how hard it is for me to cry.
1: This man is stone-faced all the time.
0: So I couldn't figure out what was the name of the track for this next artist. This High Places from the album High Places. It's one of those that I just, I go in the KUCI library. I pull out stuff and I said, this looks good. And you have the CD? I have the wrong one. This is not High Places. Wow. Hooray for Earth. Wow. Let's rewind that. You didn't hear what I said when I said what I said. You know I don't make mistakes, okay? We're gonna do a little research onto whose fault that is. Momo is the name of the band.
1: Yes.
0: Hooray for Earth is the album.
1: That is correct.
0: The track is where I need your help.
1: I've got you. It is Comfortable Comparable.
0: Okay. Comfortable Comparable. That's one of those is Mr. Mamar. One of those is Mr. Medina, Mr. Tangin. Let's figure out who is who. Enjoy this beauty. And by the way, some AIA music coming up next from Mr. Luis Perez.
1: Oh.
0: Who sent in his recommendations. Intelligence advice, and we'll get to that after this. This is KUCI in Irvine, in here, Galactic Soup.

0: Hooray for Earth is the album by the band Momo. And the name of the track is again. Oh, wait. It was two words. It was comfortable.
1: Yep.
0: And committed. Comfortable and confused. Comfortable and compounded. Comfortable and connoisseur. Comfortable and.
1: Comparable.
0: See, because that's one of those words that is not I don't use often. I don't like to compare. I just let things be by themselves, you know?
1: Yeah, it's rather rude.
0: Everything has a right to exist. Except, of course, animosity and bad blood between people. That should not be around. Because, you know, we're all here to share this beautiful, wonderful, amazing, amazing world, planet, nature, existence. And I played something, and it totally disappeared. What's happening? Mind telling me what's going on?
1: Listen, so sometimes the ghost in the machine says, yeah. I'm not having it. Today's not your day, kid.
0: Okay. All right. I tell you what. I want to play a song. I'm scratching my head here thinking, what's going on? See, Mr. Marmar said that I was starting the show a little softy, and that really, really hurt me right here.
1: Hey, look, I'm just saying, you got a little bit of a...
0: You know what? That's what we need. We need an infusion of in-your-face rock and roll. But first, I said I was going to play something by Mr. M.I.A., Luis
1: Perez. Yeah.
0: Which, by the way, he said he sent me some of his intelligence recommendations.
1: Mm-hmm.
0: And let me see, where's the text? There it is. He said, I'm sorry I can't make it today, but I have my... mandatory Taylor Swift fan club meeting.
1: Oh.
0: You do you, buddy. You know? If it makes you happy, go for it. And that's Luis Perez who said that. MIA, okay? This is one of his recommendations. And listen to this beauty. A little bassy right there.
1: He's not too bad for being a Swiftie.
0: Yeah, right?
1: It's pretty all right.
0: It's very eclectic.

0: What a gem. What a gem of a gem that is. Goka Dunya is the name of the track by the artist Altin Gun. Have we figured out what that is, Mr. Marmer?
1: What
0: it's
1: it
0: a
1: is?
0: Turkish band.
1: They are, yeah, so they are a Turkish-Dutch band. Apparently the bassist, in fact, founded the band, posted an ad on Facebook looking for Turkish musicians.
0: Wow.
1: And so there you go. So the vocalist is of Turkish origin, but the other four members are actually Dutch.
0: As we were talking about this sharing this beautiful world, look at that. That's what happens when we get along. You have cultures and you create beautiful, wonderful music.
1: That's right. That's
0: in
1: right.
0: This we case, it's music. It could be theater. It could be cinema. It could be painting. You name it. We are, after all, we are a very amazing species. But I don't know why we tend to get so territorial, to put it mildly. Anyhow, this KUCI 88.9 FM in Irvine. That was one of the intelligence recommendations by Mr. Luis Perez, MIA, the music intelligence advisor of this show. And we're going to move on to, I'm trying to figure out, number two or number two?
1: Let's go with two.
0: Sounds like a plan. Very nice choice.
1: Thank you.
0: Are you feeling that? Are you feeling that? Oh, that's right. The computer was giving me trouble a minute ago. We will prevail.

0: Maximum Balloon is the artist from the Maximum Balloon album. The track is titled Young Love featuring Katrina Ford. What a beauty that was.
1: Yeah.
0: And I like the photograph on the album. It's just this gentleman wearing a suit, carrying a red balloon, a helium balloon, which is, I don't know, it's very striking, it's very sweet, because it's, for all purposes, it's a suit, a man in a suit going to work, but he's carrying a nice balloon, a big balloon, which makes it very childlike, very, what is worth, innocence.
1: Yeah, that's
0: he's
1: true.
0: He's carrying innocence by a thread, by a thread in a balloon. It's a beauty. This is KUCI 88.9 FM in Irvine. You are tuned in to Galactic Soup. And you know what? Innocence is the name of the game. Everything just comes together in here.
2: That's all. But if you tamed me, everything would be different. Even the wheat fields.
3: Wheat fields?
2: Of course. I don't like bread, so I don't care about wheat. Wheat is the color of gold. Like your hair. So, if you tamed me, I'd start to care about wheat because it would remind me of you.
3: After I tamed him, we stayed together for quite a while. But then, one day, I had to say goodbye.
0: Ah, the loss of innocence. At some point, we all have to say goodbye. Have to gather that strength. In here, Galactic Soup.

0: And all because Mr. Marmar said, I need some energy in here. Give me a nice infusion. How did that feel, Mr. Marmar?
1: You delivered. You delivered. Yeah, I would tip you for that delivery. That was pretty good.
0: That was over and over again. Don't you dare do that to me. Do you see that?
1: Oh, yeah.
0: It's over and over again, so it was going to start again. Yeah, they committed to the title. Uncle Acid and the Deadbeats is the name of the band. Great name.
1: Mm-hmm.
0: From the album Bloodlust that was called Over and Over Again. 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You're tuned in to Galactic Soup Summer Interlude Edition El Número Dos. And as we said, every show we made a promise, man, to have at least 4 new releases in the show, every show.
1: Right.
0: So I'm going to throw in another one, and then we're going to talk about The Little Prince. We're going to talk about that little snippet of letting go, having to say goodbye. Well, anyhow, this is called Everyone's the Same by A Place to Bury Strangers. That is the name of the band, the artist, from the new release Rare and Deadly, which is, of course, the quality of music that we play in this here radio show. This is KUCI in Irvine, in here, Galactic Soup. Now that's how you start a song.
1: Jeez.
0: Wait for it.

nice switch of gears right there. We did a nice switch of gears right there for you. This KUCI in Irvine. You are tuned in to Galactic Soup. It's a Wicked World is the name of the

0: It's slowly fading. What a beauty track that was.
1: It's good stuff.
0: Geniani Kind is the name of the artist. I apologize, Mr. Geniani. I Need You is the album, and the track was It's a Wicked World. Now, what... It is a beautiful yet wicked world. Can that be put in one sentence? Does it contradict itself? Wicked doesn't mean bad per se, does it?
1: How would you define wicked?
0: Huh. I think wicked is full of surprise, that it may not be pleasant per se, but it doesn't mean that it has the intention to be bad.
1: Yeah, that you might be onto something there, yeah. The intentionality might be it.
0: Because it's more of a... It's just part of it, like life and death. It's a wicked thing, but it doesn't mean that it's evil or that it's an intent to hurt.
1: Yeah.
0: But it does.
1: It can.
0: That's where the wicked part comes in. And it's life, it's death, and also, well, of course, having to say goodbye has always been... that is my... One of my greatest kryptonites right there, having to say goodbye. Having left home at age 17, and not just leaving home, like I'm going to go live with my cousin. It's like leaving home, like leaving the country and moving out.
1: Yeah.
0: It ruptured something in my soul that has been forever gushing out. There has been no stoppage on that pain. I don't think, I mean, I hide it well. Believe it or not, I look really tough. but how do you call it? That you put on a wound, what is it called? The
1: scars?
0: Not the scar. Before you put the scar, still bleeding, you put, oh my God, little kids. Put
1: the Band-Aid?
0: On. The Band-Aid. It's still wet. No matter how many times I put a new Band-Aid, that thing still.
1: Yeah.
0: It's still getting soaked in. Because, well, you know, it's a wicked world.
2: I think I'm going to cry.
3: I didn't want to make you unhappy, but you asked me to tame you.
2: I know.
3: Then I haven't done you much good, have I? It's all been a waste of time.
2: Oh? Because you wasted so much time on me, you made me feel very important.
3: But now I feel sort of responsible for you.
2: I should have warned you that would happen. You always feel responsible.

0: Lost and Found is the name of the track, Corvo, from the Lost and Found album 2021. That was quite a beauty right there.
1: Corvo is great.
0: It was very adept and, well, in this life it's more about found and lost, you know. We find each other and at some point we just have to say goodbye, one way or another. But it, the song says, what doesn't kill you make you stronger. You know what? That all started because of MIA, Mr. Luis Perez, with his fan club.
1: That's where it started. Blame him.
0: He Easy. Infused his radio show with that. This case, yeah, 88.9 FM here. In
1: it's easy to blame somebody who's not here in the room.
0: Yeah, no, I love it.
1: I love it. Yeah. I can tell from last week.
0: You weren't here. There were some words spoken. You weren't here last week. Well, you were across the room over there. I could see you.
1: That
0: handsome
1: was, you
0: and
1: know,
0: beautiful.
1: Yeah.
0: And I got to say, every time I thought about you, I said nothing but good things. Like, yeah, Marmar is the greatest. This case, yeah, 88.9 FM in Irvine. You are tuned in to Galactic Soup. Now I finally say it. Summer Interlude Edition.
1: GG.
0: Let's see. We're going to dive into an old school from the KUCI library. This is called Nootropics. Any idea what that means?
1: It is a type of chemical. It is getting a lot of research and a lot of press lately as a potential way to enhance your brain.
0: Ah, good thing I asked you, because all the tracks in here are very biology.
1: Oh,
0: titled.
1: Are they?
0: We start with alphabet song, which is not, but followed by brains, stem, propagation, etc., etc. We're going with brains because you know what? This show, you and I, we're nothing but a bunch of awesome brains. Ah, there we go. Rock and roll, it's all you need. Massage those neurons. Get them going, get them thinking. Get them helping this world. Get them helping each other. This case, yeah, in Irvine, in here. Galactic Soup.

What a beauty that is. Arr. Nootropics is the name of the band. Brains is the track.

0: 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This is KCI 88.9 FM in Irvine. You're tuned in to Galactic Soup. And being galactic part of the title of this radio show, this time around we're going to go to space. Last week we went into the Old West. Did you see that part? Did you hear that part?
1: Yes.
0: Yeah. I was boarding the spaceship and then I was like, you know what? It's such a nice hot day. Why don't we just saddle a horse and take a walk around, you know?
1: Hmm.
0: But today, let's go out there. Let's see what's going on in the far reaches of this wonderful universe we have. This is KUCI in Irvine. Vine.
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